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2: 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High school junior Olivia Krieger comes from a farming family, and this is her Girl Scout project. She made presentations and proposals to county and transportation officials.
3: I've experienced a lot of close calls.
2: Farmer Terry Krueger supports the high schooler. His brother Charles was killed in a crash in 2022.
4: On a daily basis, we encounter people that's impatient, putting themselves and us at risk.
2: Olivia Krieger says she hopes the signs will help save lives. Jennifer Kuiper, CBS News.
1: The latest numbers from the Census Bureau show which U.S. cities are the fastest. Charlotte ranked first with a 2.2% growth rate between July of 2024 and July 2025, followed by Fort Worth at 1.9% and Atlanta at 1.6%. Heather Bosch, CBS News.
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8: Here's your forecast from Watertown Radio and GoWatertown.net. Cloudy tonight with a chance of severe storms. Lows level off around 41. Northwesterly winds 10 to 15 miles an hour. Cloudy skies expected again tomorrow. Storms likely. High temperatures reach up to 52. 35 tomorrow night. Rain showers likely. I'm meteorologist Derek Kite on Watertown Radio. Currently, it's 63 degrees.

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Cloudy tonight with a chance of severe storms. Lows level off around 41. Northwesterly winds 10 to 15 miles an hour. Cloudy skies expected again tomorrow. Storms likely. High temperatures reach up to 52. 35 tomorrow night. Rain showers likely. I'm meteorologist Derek Kite on Watertown Radio. Right now, 63.

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1: Here's your forecast from Watertown Radio and gowatertown.net. Cloudy tonight with a chance of severe storms. Lows level off around 41. Northwesterly winds 10 to 15 miles an hour. Cloudy skies expected again tomorrow. Storms likely. High temperatures reach up to 52. 35 tomorrow night. Rain showers likely. I'm meteorologist Derek Height on Watertown Radio. Right now, 63.
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10: 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And then it's our weekly visit to Valley Springs for Mary Foster.

0: Spencer, the editor's daughter. Mercedes McCambridge was indeed a radio star, but also a very accomplished Broadway actor and film performer. Her big break on the big screen came in 1949. She worked opposite Broderick Crawford in All the King's Men, and her role of campaign assistant Sadie Burke won her a Best Supporting Actress Academy Award. Here she is as a defense attorney, handling the case of George Baumann, is played by Bill Boucher. Howard Culver is Judd, Jan Arvan as the DA, Peter Leeds as R. Finley Baker, Harley Bear as the judge, and Mary Lansing as Mrs. Baumann. It's from August 28th of 1952.
1: Ladies and gentlemen, to depend upon your judgment and to fulfill mine own obligation, I submit the facts, fully aware of my responsibility to my client and to you as defense attorney.
2: And now, transcribed, we proudly present Miss Mercedes McCambridge as defense attorney. When Martha Ellis Bryant chose law as a career, she accepted the challenge of defending the defenseless. George Baumann was one of the defenseless, a bartender who was hardworking and pleasant until his wife's past, another man's memory, and a million-to-one chance combined to threaten him with conviction or murder.
1: Your Honor, I submit that it was possible for George Baumann to forget the face he saw only once. I maintain that George Baumann shot and killed Louis Arpette in defense of himself and his property, and that in no way did the emotion of jealousy play any part in the killing. And I ask that you find George Baumann not guilty.

0: The chance of a meteor killing a human being is infinitely small, but it has happened. George Bauman killed a man and found later that just so great a chance had crossed their paths before. Yes, George Bauman was one of the defenseless, the victim of chance, a chance that could happen to anyone. Now, George Bauman sits in a cell of the county jail and confesses to killing a man, but he maintains his innocence of the crime of murder.
1: You say that you killed this man in order to protect the money which was entrusted to your safekeeping.
2: Well, sure. He threatened me. He told me to give him the cash or he'd shoot me.
1: Do you know anything more about why the police are holding you here?
2: No. All I know about why I'm here is that, well, the man didn't have a gun like he said he did.
1: Yes, but you thought he had a gun.
2: Well, sure. He had his hand in his pocket and he said he had a gun.
1: But you didn't see a gun.
2: No.
1: Were there any other witnesses?
2: Some customers sitting at the bar.
1: Did anybody else see a gun?
2: I don't know.
1: Did anybody else hear this man threaten you?
2: I don't know that either. He's talking kind of low and threatening.
1: Yes, maybe you'd better begin at the beginning and tell me all that you can about exactly what happened.
2: Oh, I'm sure. I remember it all pretty well. It wasn't a very busy night. I was tending bar as usual. There's only a couple of men in the bar. Down towards the end. Just on down there. How you doing, fellas? Ready for another one?
3: No, I got plenty right now. We're going home after this one, so I guess you can't sell us any more, George.
2: It's all right with me. I feel like taking it easy anyhow.
3: You're the one about the elephant who couldn't remember where his truck was?
2: Yeah. Hiya. I'll be with you as soon as I wipe my hands. Yeah. All right, what do you have?
4: I got a Luger in my pocket, and it's all ready to go off.
2: Huh?
4: You heard me, bud. I got a gun in my pocket. Do like I say, or I'll blow your head off.
2: Well, what do you want?
4: Money, mister. What else? Take all the bills out of the register, wrap them up in one of those paper napkins, and shove them across the bar.
2: Okay.
4: And don't forget, mister, I'd as soon plug you as not.
5: Hey!
4: Where did you...
5: What did you do?
2: He was trying to stick me up, but I got the gun out of the cash drawer. Hey, wait a minute. Watch out, fellas. He's got a gun.
3: He ain't gonna hurt nobody. He's dead.
2: Then when the cops came, they looked this guy over, and he didn't have a gun on him at all. The cops talked to Bert and Joe and said they'd have to hold me and check up on me. I feel terrible about shooting a man that didn't even have a gun, Miss Bryant.
1: You can hardly be blamed for defending yourself and the property entrusted to you. And the fact that you called a bluff can't be held against you.
2: They got me in jail, haven't they?
1: Yes, Mr. Bauman, but I think they'll be forced to release you once they checked your story.

0: Marty. Hey, Marty.
1: Hi, Jed, darling. What are you doing here?
0: I just dropped in to see Ed Lidus. Got quite a story. New slant on a client of yours.
1: Oh, why?
0: Well, it seems that the dead Louis Arpette was once divorced from a Bertha Green.
1: Who's she?
0: Bertha has been married to your client, George Bauman, for the last 15 years.
1: She's been what?
0: It's simple. Bauman was jealous of the man he shot.
1: Oh, Judd.
0: I think that will sound like murder to the DA.
1: Bauman didn't tell me any of that. Judd, I'd have sworn he was telling the truth.
0: Well, maybe he just wasn't telling the whole truth.

0: You've got to believe me, Miss Bryant. I didn't know until you just now told me that it was Louis Arpette I killed. I only saw him once right after Bertha and me was married.
1: And what happened then?
0: Well, he just came around to bum money from Bertha. I told him to leave and he went. That's all honest.
1: And you haven't seen him, not even a picture of him since?
0: No, not even a picture. I couldn't describe him if you'd offer me $1 million.
1: All right. I believe you, George. And I'm going to do my best to help you. But circumstances against you. And I know District Attorney Sam Clark well enough to know that he'll prosecute this case as murder and use jealousy as a motive.
0: But I haven't seen Louis Arpette since right after Bertha and me was married. You can ask Bertha. She'll tell you
1: this.
0: Yes,
1: I will. And until your case comes up, don't you answer any questions for the police unless I'm here to guide your answers.
0: Yeah, all right. Well, could I call Bertha? I'd like to talk to her.
1: Yes, George. I'll tell the sergeant on the way out.
0: Well, thanks, Miss Bryant.

0: Hey, Marty, over here at the curb.
1: Yes, darling. Would you give a working girl a lift out to 1722 Elm Drive?
0: Sure, I'd love to.
1: Did I keep you waiting very long?
0: Only half an hour in a no-parking zone in front of police headquarters, that's all. I'll be in.
1: Maybe the press card in your window kept you from getting a ticket.
0: No, they just know I have an in with a good lawyer.
1: Reporters should be considered automatically guilty, and me, I'm lazy. I like to defend the innocent.
0: Oh, then you'll drop the guilty George Bauman? It's going to be a murder charge now, you know.
1: How did you find out so fast? The report just came into Lieutenant Lita's office.
0: Now, easy, Counselor. Don't forget, I've got printer's ink in my veins. Now, how about your story of the Arpet murder?
1: In the first place, it wasn't murder. It was justifiable homicide.
0: Oh, no. The country's most beautiful attorney is also the most soft-hearted.
1: Hmm.
0: So Bauman tells you that he didn't recognize the man he killed, and you believe him, right?
1: Yes, I believe him. And if you start coloring this up as a murder in your paper, I'll sue both you and your publisher.
0: Good, good. If you win, we can get married on the proceeds.
1: Oh, here's the address.
0: Yeah, okay, Counselor. Shall I wait for you?
1: You bet. Buy lunch. Bye. 1722, this is it. Yes? Mrs. Bauman, I'm Martha Ellis Bryant. I'm your husband's attorney.
2: Oh, yes. Please, come in, Miss Bryant.
1: Thank you.
2: Hope you'll excuse the way the apartment looks, but I just haven't felt like doing anything.
1: I understand, Mrs. Bauman.
2: I didn't sleep all night. And George just called me and told me the man who was killed was Louis.
1: Yes, I know it must be quite a shock to you, but I thought maybe if we could talk, we could clear up a few things.
2: I'll tell you anything that will help, George. I just can't believe this thing has really happened. It's like Louis come back to haunt us. We haven't seen him for almost 15 years. And then this happened.
1: Are you sure that your husband hasn't seen Louis for all these years?
2: I know he hasn't. He would have mentioned it if he had. My first marriage was one of the few things George and I have argued about.
1: Do you mean that after 15 years you still had arguments about your first husband?
2: I know it sounds like George is a jealous man, but it really isn't like that at all.
1: But you did argue about Louis Arpet.
2: Yes, but not about Louis as a man. Well, it's hard to explain. You see, my marriage to George started off all wrong.
1: What do you mean?
2: Well, I didn't tell him I'd been married before. I know now it was a mistake. I didn't want anything to spoil our happiness.
1: But your husband found out.
2: Yes. Louis had been coming around when George was at work. He'd want a couple of dollars or so. Kept saying he'd tell George about our marriage.
1: So you kept on giving him money?
2: Yes, and then one night George was at home when Louis came around. He answered the door and Louis told him who he was. I tried to tell George it wasn't true, but it was too late.
1: And what did George do?
2: Oh, I can't remember the exact words. He told Louis to get out, to stay away from us. That's about all I can remember.
1: Did George threaten Louis Arpet at that time?
2: No. No, he just told him to go, to stay away from us. He didn't say anything else.
1: So far as you know, that was the last time George saw Louis.
2: Yes, Miss Bryant.
1: Mrs. Bauman, I'm going to defend your husband, because I believe him. The case against him is built on circumstance. It's not going to be easy to prove that your husband didn't murder Louis Arpet because of jealousy. But on the other hand, it won't be easy to prove that he did.
2: You believe George, and I believe him, but what can we do?
1: We can do our best to make sure that 12 other people believe him.

0: Martha, do you mean to sit there and tell me that you believe that Louis Arpette walked into that bar and tried to hold up the bartender without knowing that it was George Bauman, the man who married his ex-wife?
1: Sam, the element of chance lies in their having known each other, not in the aiming of the bullet.
0: I thought you denied that they knew each other.
1: I wish you'd stop trying to trap me out of court, Sam. I said that George Bauman met Arpette only once. I also said that in the 15 years between meetings, it would be hard to remember what Arpette looked like.
0: Jealousy can be a good memory stimulus.
1: If Bauman was jealous, he was jealous of the condition of Bertha's having been married before. It was the condition, Sam. It was not the man Arpette.
0: You can't shoot a condition. You can shoot a man. And the best man to shoot is one who isn't carrying a gun.
1: But George thought he was carrying a gun.
0: I don't believe it, and I'm going to see to it that a jury doesn't believe it. There's just too much circumstance in this case to have it anything but murder. Premeditated murder at that.
1: Sam, you're trying to hang an innocent man.
0: Martha, I remember people I met 15 years ago. People who made an impression on me.
1: All right, Sam. You bring your memory to court because I intend to make this case one that you'd like to forget.

0: Okay, Judson, let's go.
1: How did it go with Sam Clark? Uh-oh. See by your face how it went.
0: Not good. Sam was his usual vigilant self. But I got an idea.
1: That's nothing new, but it sounds like work for me, the way you say it.
0: It is, darling. Sam hasn't always been a DA. About 15 years ago, he was going to law school. And if we could just check...
1: To see if he cribbed on his bar exam?
0: Oh, darling, be serious. If we can find out enough about Sam Clark's past associations, he may be the one to free George Bauman once we get him in court.
1: Marty, Sam is the DA. He isn't on trial.
0: He may be before this case is closed.

0: In just a moment, we'll continue with tonight's defense attorney story.
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15: Joel Potter, take the stand, please.
16: Marty, the man you wanted me to find for you is in the first row there.
17: Where, John?
16: The dignified-looking man with the gray mustache. His name is R. Fenley Baker.
17: Thank you, darling. I knew you could do it if anybody could.
16: Don't thank me. You don't know it, but you're paying his round-trip plane fare.
17: I got a feeling it'll be worth it.
18: State your name, please.
19: Joe Potter.
17: Here goes Sam. Full
18: thank you, Mr. Potter. Now, will you tell us in your own words what happened in the bar as you saw it? The night that Louis Arpette was murdered.
19: Objection, Your Honor. The question assumes a fact not in evidence. I move that the word murdered be struck from the question. I suggest that the question read, the night that Louis Arpette was killed during his attempted robbery.
15: The move to strike the word murdered is sustained. The suggested wording by the counsel for the defense is overruled. And I must warn the counsel against such counterattempts at coloring the record. Mr. Reporter, the substituted word will be killed. Jury will disregard the murder term. The witness will proceed.
20: Well, me and Bert, that's Bert Fraser, he's sitting right over there.
18: Yes, go ahead.
20: Me and Bert come in the bar from a union meeting and, well, we got a beer at the bar.
18: You were standing at the bar then?
20: Yeah, down towards the end. And this guy that got shot came in, he says something to George, kind of quiet-like. George frowns and then he turns around and opens the cash register and pulls the gun out and shoots this guy twice.
18: Watching closely.
20: Well, yeah. Bert was telling a joke that I heard before, so I was kind of looking around the bar.
18: Did Louis Arpette make any threatening gestures that you noticed?
20: Threatening? No, he just stood there.
18: Is this a picture of the man who was killed?
20: Yeah, that's him.
18: Thank you, Mr. Potter. Your witness, counsel.
19: No questions.
18: No questions? Your Honor, ladies and gentlemen of the jury, you have heard both Joe Potter and Bert Fraser testify that George Bauman shot Louis Arpette without provocation. Your witness, counsel.
19: No cross-examination.
16: I hope you know what you're doing, darling. Sam is building a heavy foundation.
19: George, you're more worried than George is. Isn't that right, George?
21: Well, it doesn't sound too good to me, Miss Bryant. But you've got to tell him I didn't know who he was. I didn't just shoot him because I was mad at him.
19: I believe you, George. You've got to trust me.
18: Your Honor, with this last witness, the state concludes its introduction of evidence.
15: Very well. The defense will proceed with the case.
19: Thank you, Your Honor. Ladies and gentlemen, since the defense of this case has been somewhat irregular, I believe I owe you an explanation. I did not cross-examine the witnesses brought forth by the prosecution, the men who witnessed the killing, because it was all too obvious that Louis Arpette would make every effort to keep casual observers from knowing he was robbing the defendant, George Bauman. He was undoubtedly extra cautious, since he was not carrying a gun. You have also heard evidence that George and Bertha Bauman had quarreled, and even though Louis Arpette may have been the subject of some of these quarrels, is it not probable that Mr. Bauman has long since ceased to be actively jealous of this man he met only once, 15 years ago?
18: Your Honor, the prosecution objects to the attempt by the defense to change the connotation of the testimony of the witnesses.
15: Objection overruled. Proceed with the defense.
19: Which brings us to the question around which this case revolves. Could George Bauman fail to recognize Louis Arpette? I ask you, ladies and gentlemen, how many times have you been stopped by someone on the street or in a store and had that person call you by name and you exchange pleasantries with him? And when you part company, you cannot recall his name or exactly where you met him. Now, with this in mind, I call my first witness, the defendant, George Bauman.
15: Mr. George Bauman will take the stand.
22: You sound as well to tell the whole truth, not another quiz, help you down?
21: I do.
19: Mr. Bauman, I know that you are an honest man, and I have every confidence that your honesty will show through to the ladies and the gentlemen of the jury, in spite of the obvious efforts to make you appear otherwise. I also understand your feeling of remorse at having had to kill a man who threatened your own life. And the defense, therefore, will ask you just two questions. First, did you shoot Louis Arpette because of jealousy?
21: No, I didn't.
19: Second, when Louis Arpette came into the bar, before or after you shot him, did you recognize him as the man who had been married to your wife?
21: No.
19: Thank you, Mr. Bauman. Your witness.
18: George Bauman. Why did you kill the defenseless Louis Arpette?
21: Well, he was aiming a gun at me.
18: Gun? That's strange. No one else saw the gun, and the police couldn't find in his pockets a weapon any more deadly than a streetcar token.
21: No, he had the gun in his pocket, or I thought he did. He said that
18: yes,
21: he had the gun.
18: Yes, we understand. You shot and killed this man because you thought he might have a gun in his pocket.
21: Yes.
18: Didn't it occur to you as odd, when you fabricated this story, that a man who was attempting armed robbery wouldn't carry a gun?
19: Objection. The implication that the defendant lied is leading and confusing.
15: Sustained.
18: Very well, Your Honor. We will abandon that question. Mr. Bauman, you realize, of course, that there are thousands of bars in the United States of America. These bars are frequented by millions of customers. Do you presume to assault the credulity of the court and jury with the idea that of all these bars, the man who has been the object of your wrath for 15 years walked into the very bar where you work at the very time you were on duty to rob you without a gun? Do you wish to insult the intelligence of every man and woman listening by expecting them to believe that?
0: Well, yes.
18: Furthermore, and far more important, how did you expect your supposed faulty memory to help you? Did you want us to swallow your story of not remembering what Louis Arpette looked like? Is it conceivable that you can suddenly forget the man about whom you have been shouting in absentia for 15 years?
0: Yes, it's true, it's true.
18: That is all. You may step down.
19: Well, here goes, Judd. I think we're ready for him.
1: Good luck, honey.
19: Thank you. The defense requests permission of the court to introduce at this time a special exhibit.
3: Introduction of exhibits is proper procedure. There's no need to request special permission.
19: Thank you, Your Honor. I sincerely hope you hold to the same opinion after seeing the exhibit. Distinguished gentlemen, in the first row, approach the bench, please.
0: Certainly.
19: Your Honor, I introduce Exhibit A for the defense.
3: Miss Bryant, do you mean to say you intend using a person as an exhibit?
19: If it please the court, I do.
3: This is highly irregular. If this gentleman has anything to do with this case, he should be placed upon the stand as a witness, where he can be properly questioned.
19: I do not intend to question the exhibit, Your Honor. I only wish to question others involved in this case regarding the exhibit.
3: Miss Bryant, I do not quite understand how it is that whenever you come before this bench, you manage to depart so completely from regular procedure. However, in this matter, the bench will recognize your request until at least we can find out what your intentions are.
19: Strictly honorable, Your Honor.
3: Proceed then, please. But I warn you, Miss Bryant, unless your conduct shows this stunt to have bearing on this case, the entire procedure will be ordered stricken from the record.
19: Thank you, Your Honor. First, I would ask Your Honor a question.
3: What is it?
19: Do you recognize this gentleman, Your Honor?
3: Should I? No, I never saw him before in my life.
19: Then I would ask the witness, Joe Potter. Do you know this man?
0: No.
19: Perhaps the defendant himself, Mr. George Bauman, can shed some light on the matter. George, do you recognize this man?
21: No, I don't.
18: Your Honor, I object to this fantastic behavior. Miss Bryant has now established the fact that no one connected with this case knows this person whom she chooses to introduce here as an exhibit. Since she is merely attempting to establish who does not know the exhibit, I object on the ground that it is a waste of time. I imagine there are 100 million people in the United States who do not know this man.
3: Objection is overruled.
19: Perhaps you can assist us, Mr. Clark. Do you know this man?
18: Why, certainly not. Your Honor, the defense has now established that the exhibit is a complete stranger to everyone in this courtroom. Perhaps she will now request a 15-year recess while we test her ability to remember the assembled crowd.
0: Order! Order!
19: Your Honor, I call as next witness for the defense the gentleman previously introduced as Exhibit A, Mr. R. Fenley Baker.
3: Mr. Baker, take the stand, please.
19: Mr. Baker, the prosecuting attorney states that you are a complete stranger to everyone in this courtroom. I do not believe that is true. Do you know anybody here?
23: Yes.
19: Who is the person you recognize?
23: I recognize the prosecuting attorney, Sam Clark.
18: Why, what is
19: Where
18: this?
19: Where did you know him?
23: In college.
19: How long ago was that?
23: About 15 years ago.
19: Under what conditions did you meet?
18: I object, Your Honor.
3: Overrule. Proceed, please.
23: I would say the conditions were violent. I was head of the committee that initiated Sam Clark into the fraternity. I'm afraid I was a little overzealous in administering the paddle to him, for after that he was known as Singing Sammy Clark.
18: Your Honor, I object. These are cheap theatricals in a court of law.
0: Order. Order in this courtroom.
15: Objection overruled. Proceed, Counselor.
19: Your Honor, ladies and gentlemen, I feel that we have proven it is possible for a man to forget. Even our able and intelligent prosecuting attorney, who did not recognize a fraternity brother. The prosecution has dealt rather heavily on the proposition that George Bauman could not have forgotten a man he saw only once 15 years ago. Yet Sam Clark can forget a man who 15 years ago was his fraternity brother. People change in 15 years. I do not believe Sam Clark did recognize Mr. Baker. But if it is possible for him to forget such a well-known acquaintance, I submit that it was possible for George Bauman to forget a face he saw only once. I maintain that George Bauman shot and killed Louis Arpette in defense of himself and his property, and that in no way did the emotion of jealousy play any part in the killing. And I ask that you find George Bauman not guilty.

0: George Barman, since the jury finds you not guilty due to the act with which you were charged being declared justifiable homicide, I release you from custody. Court adjourned.
1: Oh, I don't know how to thank you, Miss Bryant. I'm so
2: tickled. I'll do the thanking for you, George. Oh. Maybe I can talk her into coming in for a drink sometime.
1: Hey, anytime. They're on the house anytime.
2: See there, Marty? Now, if you can defend a grocer and a light and power company and a real estate agent, we can get married and live for practically nothing.
3: Judd, Judd, if you marry her, you're insane. How would you ever win an argument?
2: Ah, that's easy. I'll buy a gavel. You ever notice how the judge manages to get in the last word?
3: I should have thought of that. Oh, excuse me. There goes Baker. I want to take him out to meet the wife.
4: One thing you've got to say for Sam, he's a good loser.
2: Yeah, I was watching him. Marty, I do think you're a little tough on old Sam.
4: I don't know. A couple of people in court who wouldn't agree with you.
2: Name one.
4: The defendant, George Bauman.

0: You have just heard Defense Attorney, starring Mercedes McCambridge with Howard Culver as Judd. Tonight you heard Bill Boucher as George Bauman, Jan R. Vann as the District Attorney, Mary Lansing as Mrs. Bauman, Peter Leeds as R. Fenley Baker, and Parley Bear as the judge. Music was composed and conducted by Rex Corey. Defense Attorney was written by Rick McClune and William Yeager. The program is directed by Dwight Houser.
1: That was the case of George Bauman from August 28, 1952. The actor who voiced the judge, Parley Bear, was one of radio's busiest actors. His best remembered role being that of Chester Proudfoot, Marshal Matt Dillon's deputy in Radio's Gunsmoke. I'm Greg Bella, next on When Radio Was Our Weekly Visit, with Mary Foster, the editor's daughter, right after this break.
2: With his faithful thought of Cato, Britt Reed, daring young publisher, matches wits with the underworld, risking his life that criminals and racketeers within the law may feel its weight by the sting of the Green Hornet.
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2: The great car roared into life. 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
10: Now, Mary Foster, the editor's daughter. Mary Foster Lord arranged a meeting at her office of Tom Daggett and Amelia Cobb Parrish. As a result, Amelia not only convinced Tom they should both return to work for Mary's father, Henry Foster, but practically proposed marriage to him and got his stunned acceptance. Well, Mary is out of the room at the moment, as Amelia says.
11: Oh, Tom, I never dreamed you were going to ask me to marry you. I just never dreamed you would. It was just the furthest thing from my thoughts, and when you came right out and asked me, it was such a surprise, I couldn't hardly believe my ears. Oh, Tom.
12: It was kind of a surprise to me, too, Amelia. I mean, I'm trying to figure it out right now. Let me think.
11: Oh, now, don't be silly. There's nothing to figure out. You asked me to marry you, and I accepted. I think it's just wonderful. How long have you been planning to ask me, Tom, since you started writing me that poetry?
12: Why, George, things have been happening so fast in the last couple of minutes, I swear I can't quite remember. Seems to me you said something about, wasn't I going to ask you to marry me?
11: Oh, no. That must be all in your imagination, darling. Oh, that's the first time I ever called you, darling, ain't it? Don't it sound sweet, though? Oh, so sweet. You call me darling now. Go on.
12: I ain't much on sweet words, Amelia. Never called any woman that in my life.
11: Well, I'm awful glad to hear that, but you can call your intended darling, I guess. Go on now. Call me darling.
12: Well, all right. Darling.
11: Oh, that's so sweet. Again.
12: Look, I'd better go on out in the garage and see if they're tending to my automobile, Amelia.
11: Oh, here, now, wait a minute. What kind of business is that, asking a body to marry and then scooting right out to look at an automobile? Ain't you even going to kiss me?
12: No, sir, I ain't.
11: What? But, Tom, after all, it's...
12: We might just as well have an understanding about that, Amelia, right here and now. I ain't the kissing type of feller. Never was and never will be.
11: But your own feelings.
12: It don't make a mite of difference one way or t'other. I ain't the kissing type.
11: Oh, all right, I won't insist on... Oh, come on in, Mary.
13: Am I interrupting?
11: No, come on in. You can go on out and look at your automobile if you want to, darling.
12: Yeah, I do, bad.
13: Darling, that sounds as if you and Tom were on friendly terms.
11: Oh, Mary, I'm the happiest woman in all this wide, wide world. What do you suppose Tom did? He asked me to marry him.
13: Honestly, did he?
11: Oh, he certainly did. First, I'll have to admit I will to you. I wouldn't anybody else, though. It took a little mite of prompting from me, but now he's committed himself, and he's mine.
13: Well, I'm just as happy as I can be for you, dear. I think they're just wonderful. I thought you looked unusually radiant when I came in.
11: Oh, why wouldn't I? I can hardly believe it. Amelia Cobb Parrish Daggett. That's quite a name, ain't it? I always did like that name, Daggett. And now it's going to become a reality for me. Oh, don't you think Tom's sweet, Mary?
13: Oh, yes, I do. I think Tom's a grand person. Yes, indeed. You're both grand, Amelia.
11: Of course, Tom's kind of stern-like. He don't have much to say. And he ain't what you'd call romantic. But he'll do. Yeah, he'll do very nicely. I'll make some changes in him.
13: Well, if I were you, dear, I wouldn't try to change Tom too quickly. He's been a bachelor for a long, long time, you know, and as they grow older, men are likely to become more and more set in their ways.
11: Yeah, I know, but I'll change him. Anyway, I just had to tell you all about this meeting.
13: Well, I do think it's wonderful, Amelia, and I know you're going to be very, very happy.
11: Oh, if it's anything like now, I'll be walking on air all the time. Why don't he come back in here? My goodness. He's been in there a long time.
13: He's only been out there a minute.
11: Yeah. But just the same, I'm going out and see what's keeping him. You can't ever tell about a man like Tom. He might even try to escape.
13: Give me the Sentinel office, please. Yes. Dad, I think everything's going to be all right. Sure, they'll come back to work. What? Yes, I will.
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12: Got a minute to spare, Henry?
7: Yes, sir, I have, Tom. I got 2 or 3 minutes if you want them. Have a chair.
12: Oh, thanks.
7: Hey, you look mighty troubled, seems to me.
12: The truth of the matter is, I am troubled. Let me ask you this, Henry. Did things ever happen to you so fast that you couldn't quite think back and be certain of what had happened?
7: Oh, well, I don't know. Yes, I guess maybe they have. You mean when something so unexpected happens that it sort of numbs your brain and makes recollection difficult?
12: That's it exactly. That's just what I mean. Well, now, just between you and I and the lamppost, I wasn't aiming to ask Amelia to marry me for some time yet. We were sitting over there in Mary's office yesterday, talking, and it seems to me Amelia said something about, why didn't I ask her to marry me? Seems to me, I replied I was thinking of it, and the next thing I knew, she was laughing, half crying, and carrying on at a great rate, calling me darling, and oh, it's awful confusing, Henry.
7: Yeah, I can imagine it could be, Tom. Sort of baffling, huh?
12: That's it. Baffling.
7: Yeah. Of course, I don't know what happened in your case, beyond what you told me, but women have been known to jump to conclusions somewhat in matters of that kind. Thing is, Tom, just the minute anything matrimonial is mentioned, a woman, she becomes a lot more alert than a man does. You see what I mean?
12: Yeah, I guess so.
7: Oh, they do. Instantly. Seems to be part of their nature. Especially if they want a man to ask to marry them. And, conversely, a man can become sort of dazed-like. That's most likely what's happened to you.
12: Yeah.
7: What you coming at with all this, Tom? I mean, you figure you'd rather not marry Amelia?
12: Oh, no, it ain't that. As I told you, I was planning to marry her eventually, if she'd have me. And as far as I'm concerned, we won't be married for, well, say about a year.
7: As far as you're concerned.
12: What's the joke?
7: Nothing, Tom, nothing at all. Go ahead.
12: So, that part of it's all right, Henry, but what I'm getting at is this. I want to ask your advice about how I shall act.
7: What do you mean by act?
12: Well, it's this way, Henry. Of course, like any woman, I suppose, Amelia gets out a lot of dears and darlings and such sweet talk, as you might say, and He kind of expects me to reply in kind.
7: Yeah.
12: I don't want to do that, Henry. I mean, it would make me feel like a fool.
7: Well, all right, then. I wouldn't.
12: The trouble is, though, Amelia's getting so she insists on it. So, what should I do?
7: Does present something of a problem, don't it?
12: Yeah.
7: Well, when a fella gets married, Tom, or when he gets engaged, of course, he's lost some of his independence.
12: I'm beginning to believe that.
7: Oh, yes, yes, indeed. He ain't the same man at all. Now, up to a point, that's all right. You expect to make some concessions, just as the woman does. But there is a place to put your foot down and be definite about what you're going to do and what you ain't going to do. Understand? Now, in the case of the dears and darlings, if you don't want to say them, why, I just wouldn't. Personally, I don't see any harm in that, but it's a matter of opinion. So I'd simply let Amelia know how I felt about it and settle it right off quick.
12: Yep, I guess that's the only thing to do.
7: Oh, sure it is. Assert yourself.
12: All right, then. I guess perhaps I will. Much obliged for the advice, Henry.
7: That's all right, Tom. Anytime. Oh, here comes Amelia now, up the walk.
12: Oh, she's kind of nice at that, ain't she?
7: Yes, she is, Tom. You bet.
12: Well, I'll be getting back out to the shop.
7: Yeah. Oh, hi, Amelia.
0: Hello, Mr. Buster. Hey, it's a lovely day, though. Ain't it a gorgeously lovely day?
7: Honey, I just been thinking it's kind of overcast and lowery.
0: Oh, it's beautiful. Where's my lonely little lambkin?
7: Who's that?
0: My darling Tom.
7: Oh, well, he's out in the shop working, right where you'd expect him to be. You got some personals dug up for me, have you, Amelia? Getting pretty close to the deadline, you know.
0: Oh, yes, I got some. Couldn't get many. Just seemed that everywhere I went, folks seemed to know about Tom and me going to get married and wanted to talk about it.
7: Yeah, I wouldn't be surprised. Let's see what you got there.
0: Here they are.
7: Yeah. What's this first one?
0: Ain't it all right?
7: All right. Well, here's what you've written. It says, yesterday, Joseph Hoskins went over to Brookville to call on his uncle, Tom Daggett.
0: Oh, did I have that down there? Honest?
7: Well, look, there it is in black and white. His uncle, Tom Daggett.
0: Oh, ain't that silly? I wonder how that could have happened.
7: It's been hard to figure that one out. What's Joseph's uncle's name?
0: Okay. I declare I clean forgot.
7: Well, check on it right away, will you, please? And also, look at this one. It says, Tom Daggett sold his bridal cow last week to Tom Daggett.
0: Oh.
7: Now, look, Amelia, I'm ready to make some allowances for the fact that you're in kind of a mental dither. But I can't make any more allowances to cover things like this, because it simply means a duplication of effort all around.
0: Yes, I know. I'm always dying. I'll pick right away. Let me take the phone. Give me Mrs. Joseph Hoskins' residence, will you?
4: Yeah.
0: Oh, he's wonderful, though, ain't he? Just wonderful. Hello, Mrs. Hoskins. This is Amelia Cobb Perry. Say, I'm calling to find out what's the name of Tom Daggett's uncle.
7: What in thunder you talking?
0: Oh, I mean, what Uncle Tom's uncle? I don't mean that either.
10: It's evident that for the time being, Amelia's work is going to be well below par. But will she be able to change Tom to suit her idea of what a fiancé should be? We may learn next week. But now, in just a moment, let's hear a few words from Henry Foster. Now, Henry Foster.
7: Well, sir, here's a saying from a long time ago. Can't recall just who said it, but it goes like this. A man can't possess anything that's better than a good woman, or anything worse than a bad one. I figure that's just about right, too. Well, here's one.
10: Be sure to listen again Monday at the same time for another absorbing transcribed chapter of Mary Foster, the Editor's Daughter.
1: From the late 1940s, that indeed, Mary Foster and the Editor's Daughter. 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I'm Greg Bell, and earlier we had Mercedes McCambridge as defense attorney Martha Ellis Bryant, and my question is about her film career. Although it was initially uncredited, she provided the voice of the demon emanating from little girl Linda Blair in what 1973 horror film? I'll name it and then wrap up When Radio Was right after this.

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3: 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Visa's Mark Nelson, head of consumer payment products, says Visa recently announced 7 new and exciting technologies. Mark shared a couple with me here.
4: But we've introduced a flexible credential whereby a single card can be what you want it to be depending on the transaction type. 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We also announced this thing called a data token, which allows the customer to get a little bit more control in terms of where they want to share their data. 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And it's a way in which the consumers can have a little bit more control over who they share their data with.
3: More info is at Visa.com. 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
5: Welcome back. 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I'm Greg Bell, and we're done, but hey, remember to visit the website, whenradiowas.com. 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
1: Here's your forecast from Watertown Radio and GoWatertown.net. Cloudy tonight with a chance of severe storms. Lows level off around 41. Northwesterly winds 10 to 15 miles an hour. Cloudy skies expected again tomorrow. Storms likely. High temperatures reach up to 52. 35 tomorrow night. Rain showers likely. I'm meteorologist Derek Hite on Watertown Radio. Currently, it's 55 degrees.
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9: 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Amazon's Carlos Perez explains.
10: The same way that you would have a human assistant, you can tell her about what are those preferences. 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And so Alexa is then able to take that information, process it, understand that you're going to have this

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4: I'm Greg Bell, and this time on When Radio Was, we begin with Dana Andrews, starring in I Was a Communist for the FBI. And it's one from the 1930s Unsolved Mysteries radio series. Okay, Andrews was best known for his multiple film roles over a 45-year span, beginning in 1940 with The Lucky Cisco Kid. That same year, Andrews was seen playing Captain John C. Fremont in Kit Carson. Many westerns and war films would follow. Some of the best known include Bell Star, Crash Dive, The Oxbow Incident, and The Purple Heart. Other great early Andrews films include Laura, State Fair, and The Best Years of Our Lives. This is from August 27, 1952.
5: I was a communist for the FBI. Here is our star, Dana Andrews, as Matt Savetic. They call each other comrades. Talk a lot about the brotherhood of man. Well, you can add that one to the long list of their lies. How can a man who has no identity, no mind or soul of his own, be a comrade or a brother to anybody? I know. I was one of them. I was a communist for the FBI. This story from the confidential file is marked Burnt Offering. One thing that always excited the local party members was the arrival of a visitor from Europe. Any sort of an official from one of the Iron Curtain countries. These messengers from headquarters always demanded and got the full plush carpet treatment with all the trimmings. It was assumed, of course, that they were here for some secret purpose beside their official duties, and they usually were. Like Zubansky, the diplomatic courier from, well, let's just say, from a certain country in Europe. Zubansky had a purpose, and if necessary, he was ready to kill to carry it out.
6: I know this is extremely short notice, Comrade Savetic, but the tremendous importance of Comrade Zubansky's mission fully justifies it.
5: I understand, Comrade Jones. I'm glad you were able to find me. What is the mission, Comrade Zubansky?
7: Questions, Comrade? A most remarkable attitude.
5: Well, I'm sorry, I didn't mean to pry, but, well, if I'm assigned to work on it, too,
6: your assignment is to accompany Comrade Zubansky to Chicago. He's going to meet a contact there and return immediately to New York. And from there, go on back to Europe. He'll carry out the mission. Your job is to facilitate it. I've made plane reservations. You're to be at the airport in 30 minutes. Oh, and one more thing. You'll carry this with you, Comrade Savetic.
5: A gun. This must be a big one.
6: The biggest job we've ever done. The man you're going to contact has been in Chicago only a week. He came there from Los Alamos, New Mexico.
5: No time to discuss anything with the FBI. In fact, I didn't see how I was even going to contact them. Zubansky went to my hotel with me and stayed with me while I packed. Finally, we were ready to leave, and there was no way around it. I had to take a chance. With Zubansky standing a dozen feet from me, I picked up the phone and called the FBI number. Hello, City Cab Company?
8: No, this is not the...
5: Will you hold a cab at the stand in front of the Gavin Hotel, please? A friend and I have to get to the airport right away to catch Flight 9 to Chicago.
8: Is this Richards?
5: Right. It's very important that we catch that plane.
8: Something big?
5: Yes, the Gavin Hotel, right away.
8: All right. We'll cover you.
5: Thanks. Thanks a lot. A taxi will be waiting, Comrade Zubansky. Shall we go?

0: I think that'll be all for now, boy. Here you are. Thanks.
1: What did you say is the name of this hotel, Conrad Savetic?
0: The Handley House. It's one of the best in Chicago.
1: Oh, yes, it is most delightful. Very luxurious. Now, to business. I have a telephone number here, Conrad Savetic. I wish you to put the call through and then let me talk with the person who answers.
0: All right. Operator, will you get me Iroquois 7349? Yes, that's right. They're ringing now.
1: Good, let me have it. Hello, this is Ivanov Zubansky. You have been informed of my identity, I believe. Good, I am here now and prepared to complete the transaction at once. Number 14, Cottage Grove, 9 tonight. Excellent. Very well. Goodbye. Comrade Savetic, do you know the location of a place called Cottage Grove?
0: Yes. As I recall it, sir, summer resort, 10 or 12 miles up the lakeshore. Probably deserted this time of year.
1: Not entirely. There will be someone waiting for us in number 14 at 9 o'clock. Would it be possible for us to obtain an auto?
0: Yes, I can rent one through the hotel.
1: So simple? It's amazing. We will make history tonight if everything goes well.
0: Make history?
1: Conrad Savetic, I have been an agent of the party for 20 years, and I have never carried out an assignment even approaching this one in importance. Arrange for the car.
0: An hour later, we left the room and headed for the elevators. I was worried, plenty worried. Because I couldn't be sure the FBI was on hand and covering me. We left the elevator and started across the hotel lobby. Then I saw him, sitting in a chair near the reservation desk, reading a paper. It was Davis, an agent I'd contacted before. The FBI was on the job. At the door, I glanced back and saw that Davis had folded his paper and was sauntering along behind us, with apparent unconcern. The doorman pointed out the rented car, and we walked over and climbed into it.
1: Now, Conrad Savetic, let us go now, quickly.
0: Just a second, the motor's cold.
1: Never mind, we leave now.
0: All right, you're the boss. But why? I don't get it.
1: The secret police, Conrad.
0: You mean the FBI?
1: Yes, the secret police. You see, there were no taxis at the door when we came out. It was better to leave quickly before one should arrive. So if there were secret police, they would be unable to follow us. You understand, Conrad?
0: Yeah, I understand.
1: The timing was excellent. It worked perfectly.
0: I'll say it worked perfectly. I caught one last glimpse of Davis in the rearview mirror. He was frantically trying to flag down a cab. And then I was on my way to meet an unknown contact with a gun in my pocket and a commie sitting beside me who had turned out to be smarter than he looked. And I was out of touch with the FBI on my own.

0: That must be number 14 there at the edge of the sand.
1: We will soon know. Come. You will leave everything to me, Conrad Sivelli.
0: I'll have to. I don't even know what it's all about.
1: No matter. I do. Be on guard. Be careful.
0: Right. This is number 14, all right. You'd think you
2: all
0: would
2: right,
0: find...
2: All right, get your hands up. Who are you?
1: I am Ivanov Zubansky, a friend.
2: Friend of whom?
1: A friend of a friend.
2: All right. The door's unlocked. Open it and go on in. I'll be behind you.
3: How come there's two of you? I understood you'd be alone.
1: This is one of our American comrades. Comrade Zverik.
3: A U.S. commie? I told you guys I wanted no part of these local jerks.
0: Mind if I say something, fella?
3: I'm not interested in anything.
0: Maybe you'll be interested in this.
1: Comrade!
3: Packing a rod, huh?
0: And I'll take your gun, if you don't mind. Thanks.
1: Comrade Zverik, I am not sure of the advisability.
0: I know this type, Comrade Zubansky. He'd keep us here arguing for half the night if we'd let him, and probably try to raise the ante. As it is, we can do business and get out. Right, pal?
3: I still don't like it, but... Did you bring the money, Zubansky?
1: Yes, I have it here in my dispatch case.
3: $10,000?
1: Correct. There you are. You may verify the amount if you wish.
3: No. No, you wouldn't try to shave it. You're getting a bargain, and you know it.
0: Suppose we find out what we are getting. There's the money. Produce.
3: All right, take it easy. There you are, boys.
0: Fine. Let's see what...
1: Comrade Zverik. I'll take care of it.
0: Sorry, I didn't mean to get out of line.
1: Not at all. You have been most helpful. But the one important thing now is to transport this item safely to Europe. And at that... I am a past master. Shall we go?
0: I drove back into the hotel with Zubansky holding the dispatch case as though it were stuffed with diamonds, and neither of us talking very much. I still didn't know what it was he'd bought, but it was a bound report of some sort, and the man who'd sold it had come from Los Alamos. Two good reasons why it shouldn't get out of the country. We just got inside our hotel room when the phone rang.
1: Who is that?
0: Well, I don't know. I'll get it. Hello?
4: Bishop?
0: Yes, this is Mr. Svetik.
4: Dave is here. I'm calling from the lobby. Pretend it's the room clerk.
0: I see.
4: Some bad luck there when you left the hotel. I saw you come back. Pick up anything, a report or film?
0: Of course.
4: I thought so when I saw that dispatch case.
0: Well, we have a plane reservation out on flight 12 in the morning, so the room will be available by 9 o'clock.
4: All right, I'll check with headquarters and contact you before then.
0: No trouble at all. Bye. The room clerk, they've got a convention coming in tomorrow. Wanted to know when we were leaving.
1: Oh, yes. As a matter of fact, Comrade Zverik, I think we shall leave immediately.
0: But I thought we were staying over until morning.
1: There's hardly any point in it now. I have what I came for. It is better to get it out of the country as quickly as possible.
0: What about this getting it out of the country, comrade? How are you going to get it through customs?
1: The dispatch case, of course. I'm about to put the seal on it now.
0: Diplomatic immunity. I hadn't thought of that.
1: Comrade Zverik, I think you might be interested in seeing what a tremendous prize we have acquired tonight. I will show you just the title of the report before I seal it up. Look.
0: I stood there aghast, watching him put the customs immunity seal on the case, realizing the full meaning of the title on the front of the bound pages. It read, Quarterly Progress Report, Secret Weapons.

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0: Now back to Dana Andrews, starring as Matt Sivelic in I Was a Communist for the FBI, and the second act of our story.
1: Once again, the timing was against me. Zabunsky's sudden decision to leave immediately put me out of touch with the FBI again. And that diplomatic immunity seal was another problem. A problem even for the FBI. I didn't dare let that report leave the country, and yet I didn't know how to prevent it. When we boarded the airliner and took off from Chicago, I still didn't have an answer.
2: According to this schedule, we will arrive in New York at 6:40, and at 8:10, I catch a transatlantic plane to Europe. Excellent.
1: Yes, the timing seems to be with you, all right.
2: Because the times are with us, Comrade Savetti. The march of history...
1: Hey, better go kind of easy on this comrade stuff. Want the secret police on our necks?
2: Oh, I forgot. It is well that you accompanied me. Who knows what errors I should have made?
1: Glad to do it. It's all for the cause, you know.
2: Always before, I have come only to New York or Washington, and I've seen no one outside our own embassy. I know very little of your customs.
1: Yes, I've begun to realize that, Mr. Zabunsky. Well, when you're in doubt, just follow my lead.
2: I shall come, Mr. Savetic.
1: That's the idea. Oh, stewardess.
3: Yes, sir? What can I do for you?
1: I wonder if I could have something to eat.
3: Certainly. Would you like something, sir?
2: Well, I don't
1: You might
2: know.
1: As well. It's on the house. Bring us both a snack.
3: Yes, sir. I'll bring it right away.
2: Such luxury, such service.
1: You said it. Oh, by the way, I guess I'd better send a radiogram to the chairman. Tell him everything went off all right.
2: Well, wait a minute. Why, Mr. Savetti?
1: Oh, those were my instructions.
2: Oh, I understand. You can send the message from the plane?
1: Yes, another one of those luxuries.
2: But, isn't there danger of it being intercepted?
1: By the secret police? Wouldn't do them any good. I use a code of my own. Let's see now. I want to let him know we got the item. That you're hurrying on to Europe. And that I'll be there by noon today. I guess that's it. There. Think the secret police could make anything out of that?
2: Say, fly boy, this ollie same upstairs draw. Keep mum. Your truly long side wrong G.
1: G.
2: Oh. Up front, sing plenty. Hear no can, you fix him. Nix on tip off. Let's see. A remarkable code.
1: Yes, isn't it?
3: Here's your food, gentlemen.
1: Oh, thanks. Stewardess. Would you mind giving this radiogram to the pilot?
3: Well, I...
1: Just give it to him, please. He'll take care of it.
3: Well, I'll be glad to.
1: Thanks. I sat there eating and listened to Zabunsky congratulating himself on the great job he'd done. And then what I'd been waiting for happened. The stewardess came back from the pilot's compartment.
3: Sir, the pilot can't make out some of the words in your radiogram. He wonders if you'd come up and explain them.
1: Yes, I'll be happy to. I'll be right back, Mr. Zabunsky. Five minutes later, I was back in my seat again, and the pilot was trying to make radio contact with the FBI in New York.
4: Flight 17, New York, to Gander, Shannon, and London.
1: I believe the immigration office is over this way, Mr. Zabunsky.
2: Yes, right ahead there. It is such a nuisance to require foreign diplomats to check through immigration. It is always a mere matter of routine clearance.
1: Well, it won't be long now. You'll be in the air and safely on your way to Europe.
2: Quite so. And with the satisfaction of having completed a highly successful mission.
1: Here we are.
5: Can I help you, gentlemen?
2: I am Ivanov Zabunsky. My passport.
5: Ah, yes. Ivan Zabonsky, government courier.
2: It is a diplomatic passport, you may notice.
5: Yes, I see it is, Mr. Zabonsky. I'm afraid I'll have to ask you to step inside.
2: Step inside?
6: Say, what is this?
5: A slight irregularity. I'm sure we can clear it up in no time. This way, please. You too, sir, if you don't mind.
2: What is the meaning of this?
6: I don't know, but I'm afraid we'll have to go along with it for the time being. Come on.
5: This way, gentlemen.
2: My government will hear of this.
6: I hope you know what you're doing, chum. This is the next thing to an out-and-out insult to the official representative of a friendly foreign power.
5: I'm sure it can all be straightened out, sir. Through here, please.
6: Hey, so what's the idea? This is the detention section, the cell block.
5: It's quite all right, sir. There's nothing to be concerned about. Here we are, gentlemen. Inside, please.
2: A cell. A prison cell.
5: Nothing of the sort. There's some slight question of irregularity in Mr. Zabonsky's passport, and we'd like a half hour or so to check it. That's all.
6: But he's a foreign diplomat.
5: I'm aware of that, sir.
6: Well, maybe we'd better make your superiors aware of it.
5: I'm carrying out their orders. Now, gentlemen...
2: My dispatch case. That is your objective. You are going to take it and break the seal.
5: Please, Mr. Zabonsky. You may keep the case here with you if you like.
2: What are we going to do, Mr. Sivelik?
6: I don't think we have much choice, at the moment at least. Come on.
5: Thank you for your cooperation, gentlemen.
6: So far, so good. The pilot had evidently got my message through, and the FBI had decided to go along with my plan. I'd asked them to detain us for half an hour and leave us in a cell together. The rest was up to me. The problem? Block off that report, without getting the State Department involved and without arousing Zubansky's suspicions. Quite a problem.
2: What is taking them so long? Why doesn't he come back?
6: Easy, comrade. He's only been gone 5 minutes.
2: Somehow they have found out, Comrade Savetic.
6: It's impossible. How could they?
2: I have been thinking. That man who sold us the report, a traitor and a criminal. Perhaps he sells to both sides.
6: Yes, it's possible, of course. That dispatch case of yours, if they do open it and find that report...
2: They will open it. Of course they will. That official didn't even deny his intention when you accused him.
6: It's possible. They may be trying to get authorization from higher up.
2: And they will come for it at any moment. What can we do?
6: If we could only get rid of that report. Without that for evidence, they wouldn't dare hold you.
2: If we could only dispose of it some way.
6: Sure, but it's a little hard to dispose of anything when you're locked up in a cell. Here. Like a cigarette?
2: No, thank you. That is it.
6: Hmm?
2: The cigarettes. You have matches, of course.
6: Yeah, but I get it. Burn the report. Right here on the floor.
2: Exactly. We must hurry before they come for it. Where are the matches?
6: Here. Let's tear the thing into shreds so it'll burn in a hurry. Otherwise, they may smell the smoke and get here before it's destroyed.
2: That's a very shrewd idea. If I get out of this, Comrade Savetic, rest assured that I shall commend your assistance highly to your cell chairman.
6: Thank you, Comrade. You're too generous. Well, that ought to do it. Here goes nothing.
2: Good. It is flaring up very quickly. It would all be burned within a matter of seconds.
6: A $10,000 blaze. And an even greater loss to the party. We had the plans of secret weapons right in our hands, Comrade Zubansky.
2: Comrade, there was no way to save it. Under the circumstances, we are fortunate to have saved our lives.
7: Here, what's burning in here?
6: We just made it, Comrade. And as he do for a surprise.
7: Good Lord. What are you burning here?
2: Private diplomatic papers for which I have no further use.
6: I'd say you're wasting your time, pal. There's nothing left but embers.
5: Why did you do this? Why did you burn these papers?
2: A purely personal matter.
6: What about Mr. Zabonsky's passport? Did you get that irregularity cleared up?
5: Here is the passport. It's been cleared. Your ticket is stamped.
2: I am free then to take the plane to Europe?
5: I have no reason to detain you further.
6: Not now, huh?
5: As for you, however, my superior is waiting down the hall to ask you a few questions.
6: Glad to oblige. I always... Hey, look at the time.
2: What?
6: You've got just 3 minutes to get aboard that plane, Mr. Zabonsky. Get out before they change their minds.
2: Yes, yes, I understand. I go quickly. I will communicate with you in the very near future.
6: Fine. Good luck, Zabonsky.
5: Nice going, sir.
6: Thanks. You put on a pretty good act yourself.
5: I don't exactly know who you are or entirely what this is about. But there's a man down the hall who does. I must say, though, you made a fine mess of the floor of one of my security units.
6: Yeah, but it was a fortunate mess. Plenty fortunate.
5: There you are.
8: Come on in, Matt.
6: Oh, Davis.
8: Flew in an hour behind you. But I guess there's nothing much left for me to do but offer congratulations and say that we're...
6: Wait, hold a second.
8: Huh?
6: I just wanted to enjoy that sound. That was Zubansky's plane taking off. Well, that was that. Davis traced the spy from his fingerprints on the gun I took from him and picked him up in Chicago a week later. But that was later. There in the immigration office, I shook hands with Davis, and he left to catch a taxi to his apartment and his wife and kids. I walked down the long corridor toward the terminal, heading for the ticket windows, heading back to my hometown cell and the same dangerous double life. I wondered for an instant how it would be to have a wife and kids to go home to. And then I killed the thought. I can't afford to have thoughts like that. I'm a communist for the FBI. I walk alone.

This is Dana Andrews. As you know, in the stories we bring you, names, dates, places, and events are changed to protect innocent persons. This was particularly true of the story you just heard, for reasons which are obvious. However, many of these stories are based on fact, as experienced by Matt Svedek during his 9 fantastic years as an undercover agent for the FBI. Next week, another dramatic adventure from Matt Svedek's official reports. Join us, won't you?

That was Burnt Offering from August 27th, 1952. Who was the real Matt Savitic? Well, a few years ago, famed Los Angeles-based news reporter and talk show host George Putnam wrote about his friend. Here is some of what he wrote. It is this reporter's opinion that we have heroes who do not always wear uniforms or carry death-dealing weapons. These heroes are often never given ample credit for their great deeds. One such person was my friend Matt Savitic, who served our country as a counter-spy. He volunteered for the Army but was rejected because he was only 5'4" tall, 2 inches too short to fit the requirement. His service to his country began in 1941 with the ringing of a telephone in his Pittsburgh office of the United States Employment Service, where he worked as a lowly placement interviewer. "What can I do for you?" asked Matt. A low, impressive voice responded. "It isn't exactly what you can do for me. I'd like to discuss that with you." And that's how they met. It was an agent of the FBI who called that day. He suggested an important task Matt could perform for his country. They met quietly in a dark restaurant. "He tried to get into the service," he said. Matt responded that he was 2 inches too short. "There is an important task," said the agent. "What do you know about the Communist Party?" "Hate them," Matt said. "My parents are from Slovenia. They know what it's all about." Because of his knowledge of Slav languages, the agent knew Matt was well qualified to infiltrate the higher echelon of the Soviet apparatus in the U.S., so he outlined the task that lay ahead for Matt. He was to infiltrate the Communist Party, turn his back completely on his family, his Catholic Church, his normal existence. He was to give up his family and friends, and there would be no pay or expense money till he actually became a member of the Communist Party. After that, Matt found himself in the thick of more than 3,000 secret red meetings, from which he was to send the FBI millions of words in more than 50,000 pages of reports documenting communist conspiracies. Before he was through, he would supply the FBI with the names of hundreds of Soviet agents, Soviet secret police, and American communists. This double life went on for year after year, becoming more and more unbearable. Matt's non-communist fellow workers hurled insults at him, calling him all kinds of vile names, but he knew he was doing an absolutely necessary job. Distasteful, dirty, and even dangerous, though. Matt Savitic, a true American hero, made the big decision that cost him dearly. Now, those who mattered the very most to him either failed to learn his true story or died before the truth could be told. Then 9 years of loneliness and being misunderstood finally came to an end. Hazardous years of working in the midst of traitors and conspirators were over. At last, Matt Savitic could start to rebuild his life. He stood up and told his story before the House Committee on Un-American Activities and spent several days before them unraveling diabolical red intrigue, giving the names of hundreds of Soviet agents and American communists who had been working or working to overthrow our government. Again, those were the words of renowned news reporter George Putnam about his friend Matt Savitic. I'm Greg Bell, and moving on up next on WIN Radio was Unsolved Mysteries, right after this break.

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Out of deference to persons who may still be living, character names in some of these true unsolved mysteries have been changed. Tonight's unsolved mystery deals with the murder of one of the motion picture industry's beloved pioneers, Desmond Taylor. It was a murder baffling, wanton, cruel, and despicable. A riddle profound and deep as an S.S. Van Dyne mystery story.

0: The scene is the Alvarado Court Apartments in Los Angeles. The time, 7 o'clock on the morning of February 2nd, 1922. And Henry Plover, valet servant to William Desmond Taylor, mounts the steps of the porch, picks up the milk bottle from the front doorstep, inserts his key in the door lock, and pushes open the door.
1: Oh, Lord a mercy.
2: Help! Police, help! My boss done been murdered.
3: What's that? What's wrong?
2: My boss, he's done been murdered. Get the police, the police!
3: There's an officer coming down the driveway.
4: What's up there?
1: Hey, my boss is dead. Somebody done murdered him.
4: I'll say so. Where's the phone?
1: On the desk.
4: Yeah, I see it. Hello? Hello, give me police headquarters. Hello, Sarge. Say, there's been a murder out here at the Alvarado Court Apartments. Yeah, a guy by the name of Taylor. Okay. Now, any ideas on this thing? You, who are you?
1: Me, my name is Plover. I was a sort of valet. You know, I did think Mr. Taylor...
4: And live here?
1: No, sir. At least, well, it's not night, sir. I was just going in here to fix the breakfast.
4: And Taylor afraid of anyone?
1: No, sir. He was the best-liked man in the motion pictures. Ain't nobody had no reason to kill him.
4: But somebody did. Looks like there'd been a struggle. Chair overturned. Nothing else, though. You know if anything's been stolen?
1: I can't say, boss.
4: Any idea whether he had any money here or not?
1: I don't know, boss. I don't know.
4: Nobody reported hearing a shot.
5: Oh, we thought we heard a shot last night.
4: Yes? Who are you?
5: Mrs. McDonald. We live in the next apartment.
4: What time was that?
5: Well, last night at dinner. It was dusk. The servant had served dessert and had gone upstairs when Douglas and I heard the shot. I went to the door.
4: Did you see anyone leaving this apartment?
5: Yes, a man. He walked out backwards. Then he turned around and walked away.
4: Why didn't you notify the police?
5: Well, because I thought I'd been mistaken. I thought it must have been an auto backfiring. The man who left Mr. Taylor's apartment didn't hurry.
4: Oh, hello, D.A.
6: Oh, Desmond Taylor, huh?
4: Yes, D.A.
6: Take a look at him, Doc.
7: 38 caliber bullet, eh? Dead anywhere from 6 to 10 hours.
4: That jives with your report, lady.
6: Yes?
4: Yes, lady here, Mrs. McDonald, heard what she thought was a shot last night just at dusk.
6: Oh? Let's take a look in this desk. Here's an income tax report. Half made out. Made out showing salary about $40,000 a year.
7: Yeah, but look here. Here's his checkbook and passbook shows a balance of only $6,000.
6: That looks like blackmail.
7: You said it.
4: Here's something funny.
6: What?
4: The bullet hole in his coat doesn't line up with the bullet hole in his vest or with the hole in his body.
7: Hey, come here. Look in this closet.
6: Yes?
7: Wasn't married, was he?
6: No.
7: Hey, you better check on this stuff. Maybe a lead, you know.
6: Well, nothing else to be gained here. Let's get back to headquarters. We'll really get on the trail of the murderer then.
0: But the days sped by and the trail of the murderer was obscured in 1,000 false trails. The newspapers hinted at prominent names, the public spoke them, the police investigated them, but all leads ended in blind alleys. No evidence of blackmail was uncovered, but, too, no reason for Desmond Taylor's apparently large expenditures could be discovered. One day, the district attorney, seated in his office, discusses the case with the police officer.
6: Well, boys, we certainly seem to have uncovered plenty, but nothing that leads anywhere.
7: Seems to me, D.A., that it leads everywhere.
4: Now, I've got one piece to add.
6: Yeah?
4: I had a talk with Arthur Willis, the motion picture actor and one of Taylor's best friends. He told me that Taylor had spoken to him about some young woman.
6: Grief, another woman?
4: No, one of those we've already questioned. Willis says that Taylor had been worried. Seems the woman was madly in love with him and that Taylor didn't know what to do. He said he'd told her he was old enough to be her father, but Willis said that, well, we'd better look into that phase of it.
6: Don't worry, I have. There's nothing to it. Tell you what, boys, we've got to go back to the beginning of this thing and see if we can pick up one thread that we've missed.
7: I don't see how we could have missed anything.
6: Nevertheless, I've asked Mabel Norman to come down here and see us. I hated to do it, but that's better than our going out there. At least there's less chance of the papers finding out and blaring it all over the place.
7: Well, she doesn't know a thing she hasn't told us.
6: Perhaps. But she may have forgotten something. Or maybe she knows something that she doesn't even think important.
4: By the way, I had a talk with Tom Green, the Assistant United States Attorney. He tells me that Taylor appealed to him for help in stamping out the dope racket in Hollywood. Do you suppose...
6: It's possible. Maybe someone did bump him off because he was interfering with the dope trade. Well, we'll check on it anyway. Mrs. Woolwine? Yes? Sure, bring her in. Right away. Anybody see her? No? Good, I'm glad of that. I'm sorry, Miss Norman, to have to ask you down here, but I thought it was better than our coming out to your place.
8: It's all right, Mr. Woolwine. If I can do anything to help, I feel so badly about it. It seems a shame that one of the finest men in the business should be the one to be killed.
6: Yes. Now, Miss Norman, search your memory as to what happened that evening.
8: Well, I've tried. I didn't think anything of that visit at the time. How was I to know that I would be the last person to see Desmond alive?
6: Yes, yes, we know how you feel.
8: I went to his apartment about, well, it was between 6 and 7. I'd been shopping. I'd gone to the bank to place some valuables in the safety deposit box. My chauffeur called my home, and They told him that Desmond Taylor had been trying to get me all afternoon. He had a book for me.
6: And you went from the bank to his apartment?
8: Yes. I was there, well, not over 35 minutes. Desmond came out to the car and saw me off.
6: And in all your conversation, he showed neither fear, anticipation, or anxiety?
8: Not a thing. He was kindly, as he always was. Not worried about anything, as far as I could tell.
4: I tell you, D.A., the position of Taylor's body proves that he didn't know who the killer was. So there's no use looking among his associates.
7: I agree. Now, look here. Sum it up. Mrs. McDonald, I asked her again yesterday, says that the killer came out of the house backwards. A man, she thought. But now she thinks a woman dressed in man's clothes. The bullet holes, not lining up on his clothes, shows that he had his arms above his head.
6: But the overturned chair.
4: He could have upset that as he rose to answer the doorbell. Anyway, my guess is that Taylor didn't know who his murderer was.
7: Right. That's the way I look at it. The murderer walked into the apartment, told Taylor to hold up his hands and face the wall, then shot him down in cold blood.
4: And we haven't the slightest idea who he is, where he went, and not an earthly chance of finding out.
0: And that summed up the results of the Desmond Taylor case. Members of the film colony gave much of their time to assist the police. And it is only fair to state that these persons, whose names were blazoned across the headlines of the daily press, were innocent victims of the prominence of the murdered man. Not one of them ever was suspected by those authorities who knew every development of the case. And today, the Desmond Taylor murder is still an unsolved mystery. In just a moment, you will hear a solution of the Desmond Taylor murder.
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0: Ladies and gentlemen, inasmuch as any solution must of necessity be supposition, Liberties of time, place, and character exist in the solution for which you have been waiting. Remember, please, the facts are known to you. The lack of alignment of the bullet holes in Taylor's clothes. The fact that Taylor had asked assistance in fighting the dope people in Hollywood. The murderer walking backwards out of the apartment. Remember, too, that when police pressure is put on to stop the sale of narcotics, the price becomes prohibitive. Imagine some woman pleading with the fiend who sells her the supplies.
8: I've got to have it. I've been paying you over $2,000 a week.
1: I can't help it. It's not my fault. Price is going up.
8: I can't pay, but I've got to have some. I'll go crazy. Kill somebody, maybe.
1: Kill somebody?
8: Yes. If anything, I'll do anything to get some.
1: Would you like to kill the man who's responsible for boosting the price?
8: Yes. Yes, I tell you, I've got to have some.
1: And you can, without any risk. Now listen, you know who it is?
8: No, who?
1: Desmond Taylor.
8: Desmond Taylor?
1: Yeah, in another week you won't be able to get any, no matter how much you can pay. I'll tell you what, you change into man's clothes. I'll drive you there, but wait until dark. You go to his door, I'll race my engine. You shoot him and walk slowly back to the car, and no one will even guess.
8: I'll do it. I'll do anything, I tell you.
0: Dusk, the evening of the 1st of February. A closed car draws up outside the Alvarado Court apartments. The woman, disguised as a man, walks up to Desmond Taylor's apartment, rings the bell.
2: Who's there?
8: It's me, Francis.
2: Francis? Well, come in, the door's unlocked.
0: As he speaks, Taylor rises quickly from his chair, upsetting it. He's in his shirt sleeves, and turning round so that his back is to the door, he slips on his coat. As his hands are above his head, the door opens. He sees nothing, hears nothing, not even the click of the hammer as the woman in the doorway raises her trembling hand and fires. The evidence shows that Desmond Taylor was working on his income tax return and was probably in his shirt sleeves. This, as he rose quickly to put on his coat, accounts for the lack of alignment of the bullet holes, the overturned chair. The rest of the solution is based on the known fact that more than one woman in the motion picture industry in Hollywood was paying in excess of $2,000 a week for dope. But which one? If you know that, you have the last link in the solution of the Desmond Taylor murder mystery.

0: That was Unsolved Mysteries from 1936 and the Desmond Taylor murder. I'm Greg Bell, and speaking of Unsolved Mysteries, many of you may remember the television program with the same name, which was broadcast from 1987 to 2002, hosted by Robert Stack. My question this time, in what 1942 motion picture did a then 23-year-old Stack share the screen with radio legend Jack Benny? I'll have the answer and wrap up when radio was right after this.
1: With this fateful bout at Cato, Britt Reid, daring young publisher, matches wits with the underworld, risking his life that criminals and racketeers within the law may feel its weight by the sting of the Green Hornet.
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1: The great car roared into life. A section of the wall in front raised automatically, then closed as the gleaming black beauty sped into the darkness.
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0: Welcome back. 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It was the wonderful Ernst Lubitsch anti-Nazi motion picture To Be or Not to Be, also featuring Carol Lombard in her final role before a tragic death in a plane crash at age 33. I'm Greg Bell, and that'll do her. 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Until next time, I bid you farewell.

0: K250 was held today in Washington, D.C. President and CEO of Samaritan's Purse, Franklin Graham, spoke at the America-themed prayer rally.
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5: Great storytelling starts here.
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0: The rise of artificial intelligence is proving to be one of the biggest challenges for schools as educators adapt to the technology. CBS's Itai Hod reports on how AI is revolutionizing the classroom in San Francisco.
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15: Lows level off around 41,
14: with fog in spots early tonight under overcast skies with a slight chance of severe thunderstorms. Winds out of the northwest 10 to 20 miles an hour. Overcast skies again tomorrow. Thunderstorms likely. Daytime highs approaching 52. I'm meteorologist Derek Kite on Watertown Radio. Right now, 55.

Here's your forecast from Watertown Radio and GoWatertown.net. Cloudy skies expected, with fog in spots early tonight, with a slight chance of rain showers. Lows dip down to about 41. Winds out of the northwest, 10 to 15 miles an hour. Cloudy skies expected tomorrow. Thunderstorms likely. High temperatures reach.

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Cloudy skies expected with fog in spots early tonight with a slight chance of rain showers. Lows dip down to about 41. Winds out of the northwest 10 to 15 miles an hour. Cloudy skies expected tomorrow. Thunderstorms likely. High temperatures reach up to 52. I'm meteorologist Derek Kite on Watertown Radio. Currently 57.

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4: Here's your forecast from Watertown Radio and GoWatertown.net. Cloudy skies expected, with fog in spots early tonight, with a slight chance of rain showers. Lows dip down to about 41. Winds out of the northwest, 10 to 15 miles an hour. Cloudy skies expected tomorrow. Thunderstorms likely. High temperatures reach up to 52. I'm meteorologist Derek Kite on Watertown Radio. 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
1: Here's your forecast from Watertown Radio and GoWatertown.net. Cloudy skies expected with fog in spots early tonight with a slight chance of rain showers. Lows dip down to about 41. Winds out of the northwest 10 to 15 miles an hour. Cloudy skies expected tomorrow. Thunderstorms likely. High temperatures reach up to 52. I'm meteorologist Derek Kite on Watertown Radio. Currently 56.

0: global concern. Nearly 250 cases so far and at least 80 deaths. It's a rare strain of the virus for which no vaccine or treatment exists. There's already been one death in neighboring Uganda.
1: President Trump has notched another political win. He targeted sitting Republican Senator Cassidy, who lost his primary race in Louisiana. CBS's Olivia Rinaldi.
2: The president is hoping for another political win this week, the possible defeat of Republican Congressman Thomas Massie in Kentucky in his primary on Tuesday. Massie was one of the leaders of the bipartisan push in the House to release the Epstein files.
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8: There's likely a button on your vehicle's dashboard that recirculates the air inside the cabin when using the air conditioner.
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8: Auto mechanic Greg Costa says using recirculated air will help your vehicle use less gas. Another gas-saving tip, proper tire inflation.
9: If you keep the tire pressure up to where it should be, makes it easier for that vehicle to roll.
8: Stephen Kaufman, CBS News.
1: Four crew members are safe after two military jets collided at an air show in Idaho, all safely ejected from their aircraft. It happened near Mountain Home Air Force Base as the jets were performing an aerial demonstration. Wendy Gillette, CBS News.
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12: 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Gary McNamara and Eric Harley talk about everything from politics to social issues and news of the day. 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
13: All across America, we are Red Eye Radio. He is Eric Carly, and I'm Gary McNamara. Did you see the? I saw out there that somebody did the statistics. 6-1 commencement speakers here with graduation coming up are liberal. Did you see any of Eric Church's commencement speech at the University of North Carolina with his guitar, explaining how every guitar string is relates to life?
14: Yeah.
13: It was fantastic.
14: I saw the story on it. I didn't see the entire speech.
13: Oh,
14: but yeah,
13: it's too long to play, but
14: yeah,
13: I'll see if I can get some short clips of it. But it was

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7: A coalition of voting rights advocates is launching a campaign ahead of primaries tomorrow in several states, including Alabama and Georgia. Common Cause and other groups are reacting to the recent Supreme Court decision that gutted the 1965 Voting Rights Act.
8: The Election Protection Coalition includes groups such as Common Cause, Lift Our Vote, and the National Association Latino Elected and Appointed Officials. It is setting up a voter protection hotline to battle what it calls the dilution of black and brown voting power, as well as voter intimidation. This is states across the South erase districts representing voters of color in the wake of the Supreme Court decision. Allison Keys, CBS News.
7: Four crew members are safe after two military jets collided at an air show in Idaho. For this newscast, my final one for CBS News Radio, my always reliable copy editor was Spencer Rain, no longer a colleague, but always a friend. Wendy Gillette, CBS News.
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13: Now, it's Red Eye Radio. Gary McNamara and Eric Harley talk about everything from politics to social issues and news of the day. Whether you're up late or you're just starting your day, welcome to the show. From the Relief Factor Studios, this is Red Eye Radio.
14: All across America, we are Red Eye Radio. He is Eric Harley, and I'm Gary McNamara. Welcome and good morning. Thanks so much for being here.
15: Thank you.
14: All right, this is Stephen A. Smith.
16: Mm-hmm.
14: We had mentioned him earlier, so I was like, oh, I think I got an audio cut here. Stephen A. Smith with a caller who said, you know, being a conservative Republican is a mental illness. All right?
16: Yeah, okay.
14: And here we go.
17: Illness in some of these people, Stephen.
18: Well, not all of them. No, don't get to do that. Don't talk to me about mental illness on the side of the right, but you have people talking about transgender without parental consent. And men transitioning to women and playing in women's sports and thinking that was okay, and people could be incarcerated and they could have sex changes and stuff like that. Oh, no. You don't get to sit up there and just point to the right about that and not act like there wasn't craziness on the left, too. I'm a moderate. I'm a moderate who primarily votes Democrat. And I'm here to tell you something right now. I don't recognize this left. Well, not this one. Not the one that I've been seeing over the last few years. I'm a moderate who will lean left on everything but dollars, meaning taxes. I can't stand high taxes in California, New York, New Jersey.
14: All right. So where are you a Democrat? Would be my question to him. If you've rejected the radical transgender movement, if you've rejected identity politics, and if you are a fiscal conservative

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1: Starbucks has something new brewing overseas.
2: Starbucks plans to open its first corporate office in India next year in a move that the company says would actually bring previously outsourced jobs back under direct control of the Seattle-based company. Memos obtained by Bloomberg say the new office would bring technology jobs being done by contractors back in-house, which would save money. Starbucks expects to choose a site for the new office later this year and then begin recruiting. Heather Bosch, CBS News, Seattle.
1: After two decades...
3: I'm Anderson Cooper.
1: After choking back tears, Anderson Cooper signed off from 60 Minutes on CBS last night. He explained in an extended farewell interview...
3: I've got a four-year-old and a just now six-year-old, and I want to spend as much time with them as I can while they still want to spend time with me. And those days, that clock is ticking, I think.
1: Deborah Rodriguez, CBS News.
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8: 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Gary McNamara and Eric Harley talk about everything from politics to social issues and news of the day. 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
9: All across America, we are Red Eye Radio. He is Eric Harley, and I'm Gary McNamara. Welcome and good morning. Thanks so much for being here.
10: Thank you.
9: You know, one thing over the weekend that I saw a number of articles that just said, where's the excitement for soccer in the World Cup? There just doesn't seem to be any excitement. And I'll verify that by looking at the front page of FoxNews.com, where they have three stories on the WNBA and nothing about the World Cup.
10: I'm sorry. Three stories on the WNBA?
9: Three stories on the WNBA.
10: Wow. Are there three stories about the WNBA? Are there three things?
9: Well, one
10: that
9: was
10: you can write about.
9: One was that a player on one team that was hyped in the promo and didn't score for 17 minutes, but Caitlin Clark had 21. That was one.
10: Okay. All right. Caitlin Clark would be the story, I guess.
9: You know, right. It's really not the WNBA. It's Caitlin Clark.
10: It's Caitlin Clark's story. So. All right.
9: And the other one on Caitlin Clark was, the other one was Angel Reese, who's always, you know, viewed as a competitor against Caitlin Clark.
10: Yeah.
9: She was benched. In a game. That was a separate story. It wasn't the same story.
10: Wow.
9: And then the other one was how the statistician, I'm not kidding you, I'm not making this up. This is a story on Fox News.
10: Right.
9: The statistician on Friday night made a mistake, and they found out, and they credited, Caitlin Clark, you know, for, I guess, more points or whatever.
10: Okay. All
9: right. And those are the stories. So, but nothing on soccer, but three WNBA stories.
10: Okay. All right,
9: and of course the normal was there was some kind of media awards movie show or something. I
10: Was it the ACMs?
9: As the ACMs,
10: is what you showed me during the
9: the ACMs and a couple
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9: A couple of stories on cleavage, right? You know, but.

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1: The Cavaliers stomped the Pistons in game number 7 to advance to the Eastern Conference Final, their first in 8 years. 125-34, the final. The 31-point win is the 8th largest in a game 7. Waiting for Cleveland now in the Eastern Conference Finals is the New York Knicks. A lot of attention is going to be paid to the Thunder-Spurs series out west, but don't sleep on this series. A lot of offense between Cleveland and New York. Should be fun. I'm Dan Day.
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0: Michael has moonwalked its way back to number one, raking in another $26 million in its fourth weekend. That pushes it ever so close to a global record for the biggest music biopic of all time. Deborah Rodriguez, CBS.
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5: This is America in the Morning from Westwood One. Good morning, I'm John Trout. It's Monday, May 18th, 2026. Here's what's coming up on America in the Morning.
6: A two-term Republican senator targeted by President Trump in Louisiana's Saturday primary loses his seat, with another Republican in the crosshairs now on Tuesday. I'm John Stolness in Washington.
7: The Iran ceasefire remains tenuous.
8: The United States controls via our blockade.
7: I'm Julie Walker.
9: A series of shootings in Texas's capital city.
10: These actions appear to be random.
11: I'm Clayton Neville.
12: Elon Musk is at the center of two high-profile events this week, one in a courtroom, the other on Wall Street. I'm Peter Schachnow.
13: The Supreme Court has rejected a bid by Virginia Democrats hoping to restore a congressional map. Jennifer King, Washington.
5: Pilots survive a mid-air collision at an Idaho air show. And surprise on both sides of the Atlantic over a troop deployment's last-minute cancellation. All ahead on America in the Morning. It's 7 after. Two-term Republican Senator Bill Cassidy will not be returning to Congress next year after losing his Louisiana primary to a challenger backed by President Trump. John Stolness reports the president and his allies have targeted another incumbent Republican for defeat Tuesday, Congressman Thomas Massie.
6: President Trump once again proved his ability to influence Republican primary elections with Cassidy's ouster, as Trump-backed Congresswoman Julia Letlow will face Louisiana State Treasurer John Fleming in a runoff, leaving Cassidy, who finished third, on the outside looking in. Cassidy accepted defeat, speaking to supporters Saturday night.
14: When you participate in democracy, sometimes it doesn't turn out the way you want it to. But you don't pout, you don't whine, you don't claim that election was stolen. You don't find a reason why.
6: Cassidy was one of seven Republicans to vote to impeach him in 2021. Only one of them, Susan Collins of Maine, remains in Congress. Earlier this month, Trump succeeded in ousting at least five of seven Indiana State Republican senators who refused to go along with his redistricting efforts. And now he turns his attention to Kentucky, where he's seeking to have Congressman Thomas Massie primaried on Tuesday. Speaking on ABC's This Week, Massie said outsiders have poured $25 million into this primary contest against him.
15: You can tell that I'm ahead in the polls and they're desperate. That's why they're sending the Secretary of War to my district tomorrow. That's why the president losing sleep and tweeting about this. That's why AIPAC has dumped another $3 million into my race this weekend. It's because they're panicked and they really haven't been able to gain a lead in this race.
6: Massie is one of four Republican congressmen who voted to release the Epstein files earlier this year. Another of those Republicans, Colorado's Lauren Boebert, has been campaigning for him. Trump threatened to pull his endorsement of her if a better candidate came along. She's currently running unopposed in her June 30th primary. And Kentucky Republican Senator Rand Paul, another Trump critic, has been campaigning for Massie as well. On NBC's Meet the Press, Republican Senator Lindsey Graham said he would be sorry to see his colleagues go, but...
16: Bill Cassidy's lost because he tried to destroy Trump. Massie's going to lose because he's trying to destroy the agenda.
6: John Stolness, Washington.
5: Saying over the weekend that the clock is ticking, President Trump will convene a Situation Room meeting with his top national security and military advisors on Tuesday. The meeting, first reported by Axios, comes as the Strait of Hormuz

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0: just came. Here's your forecast from Watertown Radio and GoWatertown.net. Cloudy skies expected, with fog in spots early today, with rain showers likely. High temperatures reach up to 54. Northerly winds 10 to 20 miles an hour. Cloudy skies expected again tonight. Rain showers likely. Lows dip down to about 37. I'm meteorologist Derek Hite on Watertown Radio. Currently 46.
1: I'm Glenn Vilhauer, your state senator. I spend decades as a CPA in Watertown, reading the numbers and making sure the books balance. That's not something you turn off as a state senator. We all want more money in our pockets, and that's why I'm fighting to keep your taxes low and make sure every dollar the state spends is necessary to take care of South Dakotans. It's your money. You earned it. This is Senator Glenn Vilhauer, and I would appreciate your vote on June 2nd in the Republican primary. Paid for by Glenn Vilhauer for South Dakota Senate, Luann Strait and Don Roby, campaign co-chairs. I'm Glenn Vilhauer, your state senator. I spend decades as a CPA in Watertown, reading the numbers and making sure the books balance. That's not something you turn off as a state senator. We all want more money in our pockets, and that's why I'm fighting to keep your taxes low and make sure every dollar the state spends is necessary to take care of South Dakotans. It's your money. You earned it. This is Senator Glenn Vilhauer, and I would appreciate your vote on June 2nd in the Republican primary. Paid for by Glenn Vilhauer for South Dakota Senate, Luann Strait and Don Roby, campaign co-chairs.
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5: Here's your forecast from Watertown Radio and GoWatertown.net. Cloudy skies expected with fog in spots early today with rain showers likely. High temperatures reach up to 54. Northerly winds 10 to 20 miles an hour. Cloudy skies expected again tonight. Rain showers likely. Lows dip down to about 37. I'm meteorologist Derek Kite on Watertown Radio. 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
6: I'm Nicole Murray with Your Money Now. Ryanair said it has hedged 80% of its summer fuel and is not anticipating summer cancellations. The budget carrier saw its profit after tax increase 40% to nearly $2.7 billion in the year ending in March. Shares of Mizuho Financial Group fell more than 7% this morning after the Japanese lender clarified that it has yet to decide on an investment in Rakuten Bank. News outlets reported that Mizuho planned to make additional investments in the major online bank. Treasury yields continued their ascent as global bond markets sold off and G7 finance ministers met in Paris. The 10-year U.S. Treasury note yield was one basis point higher at 4.601%. It's the highest level in 15 months. Futures are down this morning as traders await NVIDIA and retail earnings. Friday, the Dow Industrials lost 537, the NASDAQ down 410, the S&P 500 down 92. That's Your Money Now.
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0: Here's your forecast from Watertown Radio and GoWatertown.net. Cloudy skies expected, with fog in spots early today, with rain showers likely. High temperatures reach up to 54. Northerly winds 10 to 20 miles an hour. Cloudy skies expected again tonight. Rain showers likely. Lows dip down to about 37. I'm meteorologist Derek Hite on Watertown Radio. Currently 46.
1: Comari with your money now. Oil prices are higher this morning by more than 1% as President Trump warns the clock is ticking for Iran, fanning fears of escalation in the conflict. West Texas Intermediate at roughly 107 per barrel, Brent at 110. President Trump said in an interview with Fortune that he should have asked for a bigger stake in Intel. Commerce Secretary Howard Lutnick said in August the U.S. had taken a 10% holding in the then embattled chipmaker. Intel's stock has since soared, increasing more than 300%. On the back of the landmark deals. The U.S.-Israeli war with Iran has already cost companies around the world at least $25 billion, and the bill is still climbing. A Reuters analysis reviewed corporate statements since the start of the conflict by companies listed in the U.S., Europe, and Asia. Businesses are grappling with soaring energy prices, fractured supply chains, and trade routes severed by Iran's chokehold on the Strait of Hormuz. Futures are down this morning. Friday, the Dow Industrials lost 537. That's your money now.
2: I know that hiring can be challenging. You sort through tons of resumes and you get too many so-so applicants. You're just waiting for someone to match your role perfectly. Well, now, there's a place where you can meet them fast.

0: Better Life with Dr. Sanjay Gupta.
1: If you are struggling with substance abuse, alcohol, pills, whatever it may be, first of all, it's nothing to be ashamed of. We know addiction is a brain disease, and we also know getting into recovery can be tough. Also, in case this helps, I want to tell you about a new study out of Harvard School of Public Health, which found that spiritual belief, the idea of a steady religious practice, had a protective effect from addiction. Experts we talked to told us there were probably a few reasons why this might be the case. Number one, excessive drug and alcohol use would not be the norm in a religious community, and people want to fit in. Two, a belief in a higher power provides people with hope and solace, great foils for addiction. And three, and I think there's some merit to this, regular attendance in a faith community also provides connection. Just like in AA, camaraderie and social support is often what you need. I'm Dr. Sanjay Gupta, helping you live a better life.
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6: Good morning, I'm Steve Kathan. With the CBS World News Roundup, 65% say the U.S. economy is performing badly in a fresh CBS News poll, and 59% say gas prices are a financial hardship. CBS's Ed O'Keefe has the latest on the economy, the war in Iran, and how it all could play into the midterm elections.
10: President Trump warned Iran better get moving fast or there won't be anything left of them.
11: You cannot let Iran have nuclear weapons.
10: Just days after insisting he's more worried about that than how the war is affecting Americans back at home, a new CBS News poll finds 7 in 10 say they're frustrated or even angry about Trump's approach to the economy. Two-thirds say his policies are making it worse. And 77% say incomes aren't keeping up with inflation. House Speaker Mike Johnson acknowledged Iran is a drag on the president's poll numbers.
12: As soon as we get that straightened out, we will get back to the kitchen table issues.
10: But Trump did notch another big victory over the weekend.
13: Thank you, Louisiana!
10: In Louisiana's Republican Senate primary, Trump-backed Congresswoman Julia Letlow now heads to off after defeating Senator Bill Cassidy, who voted to convict Trump in his impeachment trial after the January 6th attacks. Now, attention turns tomorrow to Kentucky, where the president's trying to unseat one of his top House Republican critics, Thomas Massie.
6: A rough morning for a lot of New York City commuters because of a strike on the Long Island Railroad, the nation's biggest rail system. Here's CBS's Jerika Duncan.
14: It is day three of a strike for workers with New York's Long Island Railroad. Five unions representing about 3,500 employees walked off the job early Saturday after contract negotiations stalled over wages and health care. Normally, this railroad services New York City and a large stretch of its suburbs with roughly 250,000 riders every weekday. But now the entire operation is suspended.
15: All we're asking for is fair wages.
14: The unions blame the Metropolitan Transportation Authority, or the MTA, for the failed negotiations, saying many of those on strike gone 4 years without a raise. MTA Chair and CEO Jana Lieber.
16: Remember, these are by far the best paid workers in the entire national railroad system.
6: Violent weather in the nation's midsection, including tornadoes in central Nebraska that caused damage. CBS News meteorologist Rob Marciano.
17: Sunday afternoon, a terrifying tornado tore through parts of central Nebraska. 2 hours west of Omaha, debris sent flying across Howard County.
18: Oh my God! Oh my God!
17: Homes are hit. Firefighters and volunteers rushing to the scene, pulling people and their pets out of the rubble. The twister leveling houses, leaving piles of wooden beams and only fragments of walls behind. We spoke with Christina Pardon and her daughter Gracie Borson.
19: I looked out my kitchen window and I was watching the clouds and it just dropped down.
17: All that remains of their newly built home, the basement where they took shelter.
20: Had me absolutely frightened.
19: Yeah, it was
21: the most terrifying thing I've ever experienced in my entire life.
6: Four crew members are in stable condition after ejecting from two Navy jets that collided during a military air show yesterday in Idaho. Shane Ogden was in the audience.
22: It was crazy. It was surreal. It still doesn't seem real.
6: No one on the ground was hurt. A global health emergency has been declared as a rare and deadly strain of Ebola hits eastern Congo, where three new treatment centers have opened. There are more than 300 cases and 88 deaths reported. CBS's Dr. Celine Gounder says some Americans may have been exposed.
23: There are at least six who are being monitored as contacts. Three of them are considered high-risk contacts, so a significant exposure. And one of those contacts has already developed symptoms. We don't know yet where they will be evacuated to for medical care. Some of the sites with experience in the United States include Bellevue Hospital here in New York City, Emory in Atlanta, University of Nebraska Medical Center, but Nebraska's already taxed with all of the hantavirus contacts, so they're not going to be able to take these folks.
6: Now to the Netherlands. The cruise ship hit by the deadly hantavirus outbreak has docked in Rotterdam for disinfection. 25 crew members and two medical officials on board. Three passengers on that ship died. More than a dozen Americans who are on board are now being monitored in this country. 5 minutes after the hour.
24: It's one of the most successful law and justice programs in television history that continues to uncover the truth. 48 hours, Saturday on CBS and streaming on Paramount+.
25: A loved one owns a gun, and for a while now,

0: A public service announcement brought to you by the Illinois Department of Public Health, Brady, and the Ad Council.
1: Two teenagers are in custody and a potential third suspect is being sought in at least 10 random shootings that left four people hurt in Austin, Texas over the weekend. Police Chief Lisa Davis.
2: Four people were shot. We had buildings, apartments that were shot into, two separate fire stations that were fired into. A fire truck was struck.
1: The courtroom battle between Elon Musk and OpenAI is now in the hands of a jury. Musk is seeking $150 billion in damages and wants OpenAI co-founders Sam Altman and Greg Brockman removed from the board. CBS's Emily.
3: The jury in this case has the verdict. We expect them to start their deliberations today. And this is one of those trials where the judge will make the final decision. The judge takes the jury's verdict into consideration. So we're kind of waiting to see how long it takes them to deliberate in this relatively short trial, all things considered.
1: Well, people camped out for several days in front of some stores in cities all over the country to get their hands on a $400 watch, a collab between Swatch and the luxury watch maker Audemars Piguet. In Troy, Michigan, CBS News Detroit's Julia Avant caught up with those waiting.
4: What was the reaction when police said, hey, you got to go home? Store's not opening.
5: Yeah, they were telling people that they were going to kick you off the premises and trespass you, or they're possibly going to arrest people. When people started rushing the door, the police started to make a little noise with their tasers to get people to go back.
1: That store canceled its product release plans. Well, Pope Leo knows his audience.
6: Pizza!
1: He greeted a group of young people at the Vatican with a 6-7 hand motion, the video going viral. Time on the roundup, 8 past the hour.
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1: A departure last night on television.
11: I'm Anderson Cooper.
12: Two decades after he began his gig at 60 Minutes, Anderson Cooper choked back tears as he signed on and then off on the legendary CBS show one last time. He explained, extended farewell interview.
11: I've got a 4-year-old and a just now 6-year-old. I want to spend as much time with them as I can while they still want to spend time with me. And those days, that clock is ticking, I think.
12: He said he, his late mother and brother ate dinner while they watched the show after his father died when he was a child.
11: I hope 60 Minutes is around for when my kids grow up and have kids of their own and they can watch it with their kids.
12: Deborah Rodriguez, CBS News.
1: The Michael Jackson biopic Michael has reclaimed the top spot at the box office, earning just over $26 million. That's the roundup. I'm Steve Kathan, CBS News.
13: We all hear the ads about the IRS. They tell you.
14: This news update brought to you by 200 Maple Place in Watertown. Good morning from the KWAT newsroom. I'm Mike Tanner. Here's a look at what's happening. The South Dakota Democrat Party has announced that President Joe Biden will serve as the keynote speaker for the McGovern Day dinner on Friday, June 5th at the Best Western Plus Ramcota Exhibit Hall in Sioux Falls. State Party Chairman Shane Merrill said, quote, "It is an absolute privilege to welcome President Biden to South Dakota and have him speak to people from across the state who want a brighter future." He said, quote, "This is a historic moment for McGovern Day, and we're honored to host someone who knew and served alongside leaders like George McGovern, Tim Johnson, and Tom Daschle." Tickets for the McGovern Day dinner are now on sale. The deadline to purchase them is Monday, May 25th. Following some much-needed rain on Sunday, it'll be a cool start to the work week in the Watertown area. 4,200

0: 7 inch of rain fell in Watertown on Sunday, and today we could see more showers with highs reaching only into the low 50s. We may not be done with frosty overnight temperatures. Lows will drop into the low to mid 30s on Tuesday night into Wednesday morning, which could harm sensitive outdoor plants. Two people have died following a collision on North Marion Road in Sioux Falls on Saturday. Multiple emergency crews responded to the call just before 5 p.m. on North Marion near the intersection with West Vision Drive. That's where a motorcycle collided with a pickup truck. Two people were on the motorcycle. One of them died at the scene. A second person died after they were taken to a local hospital. The driver of the truck sustained serious injuries and was also transported to a local hospital. The names of those involved have not been released yet. The driver of a motorcycle and his passenger both suffered serious injuries in a crash in southeast North Dakota. That crash happened on State Highway 11, a mile east of Lidgerwood. The highway patrol says a car was passing the motorcycle when the bike crossed over the center line and sideswiped the car. The driver of the motorcycle, 49-year-old Corey Saylor of Bismarck, lost control of the motorcycle and the bike went into the ditch. Saylor and his passenger, 37-year-old Casey Manikowski of Lidgerwood, were both thrown from the motorcycle. Neither of them was wearing a helmet. Saylor is facing charges of DUI, DUI refusal, and driving under suspension. The man driving the car was not hurt. A Mitchell man has been found guilty of two counts of first-degree rape involving children under the age of 13. Eric Opperman entered the change of plea recently in Davison County Court. Pursuant to a plea agreement, he faces a maximum sentence of 85 years in prison when he's sentenced on September 25th. The crimes occurred between 2013 and 2025. The Lake Norden Fire Department was dispatched to a vehicle fire near Arlington on Saturday afternoon. The owner of the pickup truck involved in that fire, Jim Finnegan of Arlington, told investigators he had just parked the vehicle after returning from delivering seed to a field to begin planting when he noticed the truck was on fire and flames were spreading into surrounding grass. Firefighters were able to quickly extinguish the fire. About a half acre of grass burned along with the truck. Damage is estimated at $30,000. The fire likely originated in the engine compartment of the pickup. Well, reconstruction of an Interstate 90 interchange between Rapid City and Sturgis will cost more than $77 million, making it the most expensive single project undertaken in the history of the South Dakota Department of Transportation. The State Transportation Commission on Friday awarded the contract for the work to Heavy Constructors Incorporated of Rapid City. Transportation Secretary Joel Junt told the commission a more expensive project is on the radar. The DOT will seek bids later this summer to replace the South Dakota Highway 44 bridge that spans the Missouri River in south-central South Dakota. The cost of that project could approach $200 million. A Rapid City man has been sentenced for firing multiple gunshots in a parking lot. On Friday, a judge sentenced 18-year-old Connor Allen to 8 years behind bars. In March of last year, Allen shot at a group of four teenagers as they were walking out of a store. No one was injured. Allen pleaded guilty to two counts of aggravated assault, and as part of a plea agreement, the state reduced the charges from attempted murder. Some help from above has led to Sioux Falls police arresting six people and recovering three stolen vehicles in the last week. That help comes from the city's traffic camera system. Five people were arrested in the stolen vehicle cases. Property Crime Sergeant Jake Harris says the camera system helped them track a suspect who was arrested for a burglary in the downtown district that was featured as a crime of the week.
1: Investigators began canvassing the area of East 57th and South Cliff Avenue and located the suspect vehicle in a driveway of a residence near 54th and Cliff. Investigators obtained a search warrant for that specific residence and located numerous items that had been stolen from the victim business inside the residence.
0: 22-year-old Dylan Brown was arrested for possession of stolen property. And Minnesota's Attorney General Keith Ellison has secured an emergency court order requiring a utility company to restore electricity to a Minnesota resident who relies on life-sustaining medical equipment. The temporary restraining order says Montevideo-based Minnesota Valley Cooperative Light and Power Association must reconnect service within 6 hours after allegedly disconnecting power in violation of state law. Minnesota law requires utility providers to continue service for customers who depend on electrically powered medical equipment. Ellison called the shutoff cruel and unlawful, saying businesses cannot put profits ahead of people's survival. The lawsuit was filed late Friday evening by the Attorney General's office. That's what's happening from the newsroom. I'm Mike Tanner.
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0: The Carpenters on 950 KWAT. We're at a temp right now, 46. North wind is 15. 54 today. More rain chances coming in mainly after 4 p.m. with showers before 10 p.m. as the lows overnight get down to about 37. Cloudy 51 here tomorrow with a breezy condition. Wind gust up to 31. Some patchy frost after 3 a.m. as it gets down to 32. Areas of frost before 8 a.m. on Wednesday, then 64. Sunshine, 41 overnight. 66 Thursday, breezy. Looks like rain chances again in the afternoon as well as the evening, 43. And Friday, chance of rain is 50%, partly sunny and 65. Rain chances Saturday, just light, 72. Looks like about 80 on Sunday with mostly a sunshine. So overcast right now, and again, 46 our temperature. We have birthdays to do, anniversaries maybe too, coming up here. If you have something for today, it's 886-8444 for that phone number to give us a phone call and get it on the radio today. Now we find out what's going on with our money.
1: I'm Nicole Murray with Your Money Now. Next Era Energy said it will buy Dominion Energy in an all-stock deal that combines two leading players in the race to meet growing electricity demand from data centers that run artificial intelligence applications. Next Era shareholders will own roughly 75% of the combined company, while Dominion will own the remaining 25%. Online fast fashion platform Shein is acquiring Everlane in a deal valuing the U.S.-based apparel retailer at about $100 million. Puck News reports brands like Shein and Temu have disrupted the local retail landscape through aggressive pricing and strategic marketing. An Indian court has told Apple to fully cooperate with investigators in an antitrust case related to the iPhone app market, not agreeing with the U.S. company's request to put the case on hold while it challenges the law governing antitrust penalties. Reuters reports Apple had accused the CCI of exceeding its powers by pushing the company to submit its financials. Futures have dropped this morning. That's Your Money Now.
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0: is Monday. It's day number 138 of our year. 227 now left. We have, well, let's do the belated one from yesterday. Cheryl Menning celebrated yesterday here in Watertown. Today, Abigail Eckern will celebrate. Maverick Wright has got a birthday today, as well as Mark Foltz. Finn Thompson is celebrating a birthday today, so happy birthday to them. Celebrating with Baseball Hall of Famer Reggie Jackson is now 80. Rick Wakeman from the group Yes is 77. Mark Mothersbaugh, he's a musician, composer, he used to be part of Devo, 76 today. Country singer George Strait, 74 today. We've got Tina Fey turning 56 today. Singer Jack Johnson turns 51 today. And Heisman Trophy winner Travis Hunter is age 23 today. I Love Reese's Day is today. National Cheese Soufflé Day. National Speech Pathologist Day. National Visit Your Relatives Day. On a Monday? All right. No Dirty Dishes Day is also going on. Let's see. We got National Safe Boating Week, and it's International Pickles Week this week. Go back to 1980 on this date. Mount St. Helens in Washington, that volcano erupted on this date, leaving an estimated 57 people dead or missing. Yep, that happened on this date, 1980. Anything else? I guess that's it right there. Well, happy birthday, happy anniversary. If you were celebrating here today, you go out and you make it a very, very special day.
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2: Guess who's back? Aaron Rodgers. It took him long enough to decide so, but now he will be a Pittsburgh Steeler next year and likely the Steelers' starting quarterback under Mike McCarthy. Only problem is, he's old, and his stats last season mirrored Jacoby Brissett's. Is that what you want? He's 42. Whatever. I'm Drake Toll.
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0: Well, let's look at some Monday sports notes. Last Friday at Mitchell, the Invitational down there for the golf, the Watertown finished the day with a team total of 341 as Gabby Olson shot a one over par 73. She was in a four-way tie for second place in that one. So Arrows finished in the sixth place team competition. Aberdeen Central won the event. Arrows return to action here tomorrow. It's the Watertown Invite at the Cattail here in Watertown. All right, what's that forecast again for golf tomorrow? Well, breezy and cloudy. Girls track and field team captured three event titles en route to a fourth place finish at the Eastern South Dakota Conference meet Saturday here in Watertown. The girls accumulated 96.5 points. Watertown placed seventh. They had 50 points. Watertown softball dropped a pair of weekend contests, 11-1 against Sioux Falls or Gorman Friday, then 16-8 at a loss to Brandon Valley here on Saturday. Arrows will travel to Yankton here tomorrow. They'll face Sioux Falls Lincoln on Thursday to wrap up the regular season at Sioux Falls Jefferson on Friday. Watertown baseball, let's see, 9-5 Friday, and then 6-1 Saturday. So they'll move on to the Class A state tournament as the number 8 seed. They'll take on Harrisburg at 5 o'clock on the 22nd. Yankton will take on Rapid City Stevens at 2:30. Brandon Valley, Sioux Falls, or Gorman will be 7:30. Noon will be Jefferson and Pier for that first round of Class A state tournament. Class B, North Region pairings. Wednesday, Elkton Lake Benton takes on Madison, and Sioux Valley takes on Groton area. The Sisseton Regional is number 7 Redfield takes on number 2 Sisseton Britton Webster. Number 6 Clark area takes on number 3 Millbank. And let's see, we've got also, let's see, oh yeah, Sioux Falls, the Clark Cup. Stampede took a couple this past weekend, Friday night 3-1 over Muskegee. 3-0 as well, so that returns on Friday to take on the Lumberjacks, but they're up 2-0 in that 5-game series. NBA, Cleveland 125-94 over Detroit, so they win that series 4-3. Tonight, San Antonio and OKC have game number 1, 7:30 on NBC. WNBA, Chicago beat Minnesota 86-79. On the ice tonight, Montreal and Buffalo, game 7. At 6:30 tonight, Aaron Rye wins the PGA Championship yesterday. Danny Hamlin won the NASCAR All-Star Race yesterday. And the Twins win yesterday, so they didn't get swept against the Brewers. That's good. As we look at the standings today, in the East, it's the Rays up 3 on the Yankees. That's the Blue Jays, Orioles, and Reds. The Guardians are a game ahead of the White Sox. Then it's the Twins, 4.5 back. Tigers, then Royals. Athletics out West are a game up on the Rangers. Then it's the Mariners, Astros, and Angels. In the East, the Braves are up 8 on the Phillies. Then it's the Nationals, Marlins, Mets. The Cubs, a game and a half again up on the Brewers, as well as St. Louis, a game and a half back. Then it's the Pirates and Reds. Dodgers in the West are a half a game ahead of the Padres. Then it's the Diamondbacks, Giants, and then you got the Rockies. Twins in action again today as they're taking on Houston and 6:40 first pitch. Pre-game will be right after the Rosary tonight here at 950 KWAT. Right now, let's get you a Twins Minute.
6: This is a Twins Minute. I'm John Vitas. The Twins salvaged the finale against the Brewers yesterday at Target Field, edging Milwaukee 5-4. Cody Clemens played yet another large role in a Twins win with 2 RBI doubles early in the game. Derek Shelton has been impressed with what he's seen all weekend from Clemens.
7: Cody's had good at-bats, both right and left, recently. I think the thing that's been the most impressive, and he did it yesterday, was he got to 2 strikes. He got to 0-2 and hit the line drive to left, which was a really good swing, which, you know, the hitting side of me says, all right, he's staying close, he's staying on the ball.
6: Yeah, Cody had another opposite field double on Sunday to drive in those 2 runs, had a couple of doubles in the game, and his hit streak is now at 6.
8: Yeah, just trying to have quality at-bats, you know, just trying to see the ball and make good swing decisions, and you know, luckily I've been getting some pitches over the plate and getting my swing off.
6: Cody will look to continue his success as the Astros come to town this week. This has been a presentation of the Treasure Island Baseball Network.

0: That's Bon Skaggs, 950 KWAT. We're at 747. Today, 60s Plus Dining Program, they're having creamy herb chicken, baby baker potatoes, broccoli, fruit, and whole grain bread. 882-2166 for more information about 60s Plus Dining, and the minimum suggested donation is $5 per meal. 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
10: I'm Nicole Murray with Your Money Now. Lululemon is issuing its first major public response to founder Chip Wilson in a letter to shareholders, where it laid out why its strategy, its incoming CEO Heidi O'Neill, and board nominees are ultimately best for investors. CNBC reports that Wilson has criticized Lululemon for deprioritizing creative excellence. Michael retook the top spot at the box office this weekend, scoring an additional $26 million domestically and nearly $84 million globally. In second, The Devil Wears Prada 2, which pulled in another $18 million in the U.S. President Trump told reporters China has agreed to buy 200 Boeing jets, with the potential for the order to rise to as much as 750 planes total. More details on the deal, such as which type of jets and when the order would be delivered, were not immediately available. The orders, if finalized, would mark Boeing's first major Chinese deal in nearly a decade. Futures are slightly lower as traders eye oil prices and bond yields. That's your money now.
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2: Forecast courtesy of Sharp Automotive here in Watertown, West Highway 212. It will be 54 today. Again, kind of breezy. Wind's about 20, which is really, we've had worse, but still rain chances again today as the lows get down to 39. Also rain chances tonight, which just mentioned that. Cloudy 51 for us tomorrow, but breezy conditions. And if I remember right, I think the wind's to 31. A little stronger for that wind gust here tomorrow. 32 overnight, some patchy frost with some areas of frost for Wednesday morning. We'll get some sunshine, get up to about 64, and then 41 overnight, 66 on Thursday expected. 46 our temperature right now in Watertown.
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0: motorcycle. One of them died at the scene. A second person died after they were taken to a local hospital. The driver of the truck sustained serious injuries and was also transported to a local hospital. The names of those involved have not been released yet. The driver of a motorcycle and his passenger both suffered serious injuries in a crash in southeast North Dakota. That crash happened on State Highway 11, a mile east of Lidgerwood. The highway patrol says a car was passing the motorcycle when the bike crossed over the center line and sideswiped the car. The driver of the motorcycle, 49-year-old Corey Saylor of Bismarck, lost control of the motorcycle and the bike went into the ditch. Saylor and his passenger, 37-year-old Casey Manikowski of Lidgerwood, were both thrown from the motorcycle. Neither of them was wearing a helmet. Saylor is facing charges of DUI, DUI refusal, and driving under suspension. The man driving the car was not hurt. A Mitchell man has been found guilty of two counts of first-degree rape involving children under the age of 13. Eric Opperman entered the change of plea recently in Davison County Court. Pursuant to a plea agreement, he faces a maximum sentence of 85 years in prison when he's sentenced on September 25th. The crimes occurred between 2013 and 2025. The Lake Norton Fire Department was dispatched to a vehicle fire near Arlington on Saturday afternoon. The owner of the pickup truck involved in that fire, Jim Finnegan of Arlington, told investigators he had just parked the vehicle after returning from delivering seed to a field to begin planting when he noticed the truck was on fire and flames were spreading into surrounding grass. Firefighters were able to quickly extinguish the fire. About a half acre of grass burned along with the truck. Damage is estimated at $30,000. The fire likely originated in the engine compartment of the pickup. Well, reconstruction of an Interstate 90 interchange between Rapid City and Sturgis will cost more than $77 million, making it the most expensive single project undertaken in the history of the South Dakota Department of Transportation. The State Transportation Commission on Friday awarded the contract for the work to Heavy Constructors Incorporated of Rapid City. Transportation Secretary Joel Junt told the commission a more expensive project is on the radar. The DOT will seek bids later this summer to replace the South Dakota Highway 44 bridge that spans the Missouri River in south-central South Dakota. The cost of that project could approach $200 million. A Rapid City man has been sentenced for firing multiple gunshots in a parking lot. On Friday, a judge sentenced 18-year-old Connor Allen to 8 years behind bars. In March of last year, Allen shot at a group of four teenagers as they were walking out of a store. No one was injured. Allen pleaded guilty to two counts of aggravated assault, and as part of a plea agreement, the state reduced the charges from attempted murder. Some help from above has led to Sioux Falls police arresting six people and recovering three stolen vehicles in the last week. That help comes from the city's traffic camera system. Five people were arrested in the stolen vehicle cases. Property crime Sergeant Jake Harris says the camera system helped them track a suspect who was arrested for a burglary in the downtown district that was featured as a crime of the week.
1: Investigators began canvassing the area of East 57th and South Cliff Avenue and located the suspect vehicle in a driveway of a residence near 54th and Cliff. Investigators obtained a search warrant for that specific residence and located numerous items that had been stolen from the victim business inside the residence.
0: 22-year-old Dylan Brown was arrested for possession of stolen property. And Minnesota's Attorney General Keith Ellison has secured an emergency court order requiring a utility company to restore electricity to a Minnesota resident who relies on life-sustaining medical equipment. The temporary restraining order says Montevideo-based Minnesota Valley Cooperative Light and Power Association must reconnect service within 6 hours after allegedly disconnecting power in violation of state law. Minnesota law

0: requires utility providers to continue service for customers who depend on electrically powered medical equipment. Ellison called the shutoff cruel and unlawful, saying businesses cannot put profits ahead of people's survival. The lawsuit was filed late Friday evening by the Attorney General's office. That's what's happening from the newsroom. I'm Mike Tanner.
1: As I tore off a calendar page as the new month arrived, I thought, did the days go by so fast always? I suppose our age has something to do with that, but it made me realize again that I need to be aware of passing time to be sure that I don't take it for granted. I promised myself to think about that more as I tear off more calendar pages. Passing time, truly another great memory, from DeSmet Farm Mutual Insurance of South Dakota.
2: Now time to take a look at the forecast, courtesy of Andor Tacker Plumbing and Heating. 54 for the high today, the rain chances of 70% here this afternoon. And we'll get some rain chances early this evening as well, and a little bit lesser chances overnight as it gets down to 37. 51, cloudy, breezy for Tuesday, 32 overnight, some patchy frost with frost, areas of frost on Wednesday morning. We'll warm up to 64, sunshine. 41 overnight. For Thursday, it will be 66, breezy, rain chances of 20% to 40% overnight as it gets down to 43, and 50% chance of rain on Friday, and 65 degrees. Yesterday, 74, after a low of 49, our rain was 42 hundredths for the month, now at 45 hundredths. Highest wind gust recorded at 38, it averaged 13.7. The sunrise today at 5:56 will be setting at 8:54. And then if you go back a year ago, we had a temp of 58 degrees after a low of 35. 94 is the record high for this date. It happened in 1934 at 25 degrees in 2002, the low temp. Precip 1.35, that happened in 1962. As for the winds right now, northwest at 18, humidity 96%. We're at 46 degrees now in Watertown.
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0: All right, here we go. Happy Monday. Welcome to What's Up on KWAT with Mike Tanner and Randy Grimes. Rolling on another work week here. It is, what is today? The 18th of May.
2: 18th day, yes.
0: You know, you take a couple of days off, Randy, and you get mixed up on what number day it is, what day it is. I'm trying to kind of get recalibrated here this morning after a couple of days off. Thank you for holding down the fort,
2: by the way. No problem. You did all the handiwork.
0: Well, I try and do what I can around here. So, it's good to be back. I spent a couple of days up in Fargo helping a friend of mine do public address announcing at the Summit League Outdoor Track and Field Championships up on the campus of NDSU, a three-day meetup there on Thursday, Friday, and Saturday. NDSU won the team competition on both the men's and women's side. And boy, oh boy, did we battle some wind up there. Now, having lived in Fargo for about 20 years, I can say with certainty that the wind always blows up there in the Red River Valley. It's flat as a pancake, and there's not a whole lot to block the wind. And so on Thursday morning, Larry and I are driving up to... He lives way down on the south end of Fargo, and NDSU is up on the north end of Fargo, so we're making the trip across town to get up to the campus for get prepped for the first day of the track and field meet. And I had never seen anything quite like it. The sky was just gray/black. and visibility was way down, way down. It was an absolute all-out dust storm up there. When we got up to the campus and we were unloading our equipment and hauling everything up to the press booth where we were doing our announcing from, I mentioned to Larry, I said, I can't imagine that there, and the meet was scheduled to begin at 1 o'clock that afternoon. And we were there by early. We were there by probably 10:30 to get set up and prepped and ready to go. And I said, Larry, I can't imagine any scenario where they're going to try and hold this track meet, at least start on time in these conditions. It was just awful. Tents were blowing over. Hurdles were blowing over. There was kind of like a dolly of like probably 8 or 10 hurdles on it, and this dolly had wheels underneath it. Now, those hurdles are not light. And the wind was just shoving all of these hurdles on this dolly right down the track like it was nothing. And I told Larry, I said, I got to see what these wind gusts are. So I pulled it up on my phone. I'll show you Randy as proof here so you know that I'm not joking with you. Let me see if I can find it. Okay, there you go. What does it say those wind gusts are?
2: 32 to gust of 60.
0: 60 mile an hour wind gusts up there. It was incredible.
2: Sustained 32, gust 60.
0: Yeah. It was just unbelievable. And so they were scheduled to start at 1 o'clock that day. They actually got things going by 3:30 when it was still really, really windy. And the winds blew up there all weekend, which is no surprise. Yeah. A calm day in Fargo would be a wind of probably around 15 to 20. That's their calm.
5: That's their calm.
0: But it was a good day, good weekend. We got everything in up there and saw some really, really excellent, excellent performances by all the teams, including runners from USD and SDSU as well.
2: No records were set, I guess.
0: There were a few, actually.
2: There were in that
0: But I have to say that's... you might have to put an asterisk by that because some of those events may have, and the times may have been wind-aided.
2: Yeah.
0: So they might not count.
2: Well, it's part of...
0: part of track and field.
2: Part of track and field.
0: Yeah. I guess, yeah. Let's take a call here on line one. Good morning. You're on What's Up.
6: Green North of Butler at a half inch. My landlord called me from Sioux Falls, and he had an inch.
2: Oh, yeah, they had a lot down there. Yeah.
6: Good rain. Good
0: it
6: rain.
0: Was, and welcome, too. Yeah.
6: Amen.
0: Yeah. Thanks for calling. We appreciate that. I was watching the radar all afternoon yesterday, Randy, because the forecast mentioned that there was at least a threat of severe weather development around here. And, gosh, you know, when the line of thunderstorms crossed over the Missouri River and they were headed this way, at least on the radar on my phone, there were a lot of bright colors on there. And
2: yeah.
0: I thought, oh,
2: that's what I noticed.
0: Maybe we're going to get a downpour. Maybe we're going to get strong winds. Maybe we'll even get some hail. Well, that didn't materialize, thankfully. We ended up officially at the airport, and that's where the official rainfall measurement is in Watertown.
2: Yep.
0: It's at the airport. Yep. 42 hundredths yesterday, 0.42. Although some folks chimed in on our Facebook page this morning that they received between an inch and 2 inches of rain, depending on where they were at.
2: Right, yeah.
0: So, and we didn't get the severe stuff. Looks like we got a little bit more rain since midnight, not much. And there's a continuing chance of showers today. So we might add to the rain bucket just a little bit. And if you have already planted some tender plants outside, you may want to cover them up or pull them into the garage
2: because the
0: Weather Service is still talking about the threat of maybe some frosty temperatures, tomorrow night into Wednesday morning?
2: Correct, yep.
0: I told somebody when I saw that, I think it was my wife I mentioned that to yesterday, I said, it is getting late in the season for frost. I mean, when you get into the second half of May, that's getting kind of late. We might see it. Might not. If you don't want to lose those tender plants, cover them up. Bring them indoors. play it safe, right? Let's take another call here on line one. Good morning. You're on What's Up.
5: Good morning, gentlemen. What isn't unusual this spring?
0: It's been a weird spring, hasn't it, in terms of weather?
5: Yes, and other things, too. But anyway, this is what is kind of bothersome. Yeah, and you're right. And usually by the 15th of May, it's getting very unheard of to have frost after that in this area. But as we noticed this spring, that we go to 80 degrees or more for a day or two, and then we go to 50, and then we almost freeze overnight or do freeze overnight. And usually this cold now all this week is supposed to be 50s and 60s about it. And it's really been unusual for a while. I was down in northwest Iowa over the weekend in the Cherokee, Iowa area, and they are very, very, very dry down there also, and stuff like that. And they got some big cracks even in their yard there and stuff because of lack of water. I think they did get some last night, but anyway, we were down there for my grandson's graduation, and we could tell that the weather was getting really unstable yesterday when they were talking about these storms and hail and tornadoes and everything else. And we wanted to get going back to South Dakota as soon as we could. And we got going down there in that Cherokee, Iowa, towards Worthington, Minnesota, Sioux Falls. It was really getting dark. We could see it, and we watched the radar a little bit. And I said, boy, are we going to miss this thing or not? But they had tornado warnings east of Sioux Falls there and south and in that Worthington area. And we got right up there about the time that those warnings come out. And we stopped and took our time to get towards interstate there south of Worthington because we thought, man, oh, man, we don't want to hit that hail. And they got tornado warnings going out in that Adrian, Minnesota area. And we watched it. We were very close to it. We pulled off on the side of a road and just walked. Said, okay, what are we going to do here if this stuff hits? And we could see it, and we were listening, and I'll tell you what. We were 2 miles within to the south of that where we sat, where some of that, and there was about a mile there of some pretty good hail that came through. When we started going again, after we could hear the storm had kind of passed, and there was some leaves on the road there from some trees, just to be south and west of Worthington, Minnesota, and there were some tornado warnings and 70, 80 mile an hour gusts of wind in places. We were lucky. I did take a couple of pictures of some. Oh, there were probably marble size or more hail on a field that had been planted. Of course, it wasn't hurting anything, but. As we went, we could see we were about 2 miles from where this went through, and all we got was some rain where we're at. But luckily that we didn't receive that high wind where we were at and that hail and stuff. But as we got closer to Interstate 90 there, there was a sheriff's car with the lights going on the highway, and he was a few miles south there on a hill where a farmyard was. About right where this went through. And because of that hail and that change in the temperature from 80 to in the 59, it was so much heavy fog you couldn't see, and he had his flashers on and his siren light so you could see the road, for heaven's sake. But just for a short area there. But it did rain some, and I think there were some pretty big downpours we've seen as we headed toward Sioux Falls. But once we got west of Sioux Falls a mile or so, it looked like it hardly rained. And so it was very spotty, but east of Sioux Falls and the south of there, they probably did get quite a bit. Now, my daughter last night there in northwest Iowa, we were watching because Sioux City, Iowa, and down in there towards Omaha, there was a great big line of some pretty good, some big hail and stuff like that coming. And about 9:30, 10 o'clock last night, we knew it had come right through that Cherokee area. And she said it kind of missed us. We did get some high winds. But there was some farmyards down there that did get some damage from some winds, whether it was a tornado or not. But there was some farmyards that did get some damage. So anyway, if they're hitting this thing, and boy, be really aware, because this stuff was popping up pretty fast down there. So anyway, right here in South Willow Lake, we got home last night about 10 o'clock. There's no puddles in the yard. I don't know how much we had here. Not very much. If it's a tenth of an inch, that'd be it, is all I can tell by what's sitting here. But anyway, well, it's hit and miss. Well, so lucky we got some rain of some kind, but we don't need the bad stuff. Thanks, guys.
0: Thank you for the call. Appreciate that much. Yeah, it is hit and miss. Typically when those summertime or springtime thunderstorms pop up, depends on which cloud you get under.
2: Mm-hmm.
0: You might get a whole bunch, or you might get nothing or next to nothing. It's kind of the way it happens.
2: Talking to my son, they weren't getting anything yesterday in the Kansas City area. They're going to get it today. They have some pretty high levels of severe weather tornado activity down in that Kansas area. He says, we're right on the edge.
0: Oh, boy.
2: So, I'll see how it heats up today down in that area and what booms up then later this afternoon.
0: Mm-hmm. Would Kansas City be part of what they consider to be Tornado Alley?
2: Mm, yeah.
0: That's what, kind of Oklahoma, Kansas, maybe down into the panhandle of Texas, maybe? I'm not
2: Missouri,
0: sure.
2: Missouri, I would
0: guess.
2: Missouri?
0: Yeah. I know a few years ago they had a massive tornado in Joplin, Missouri that just was all kinds of destructive. And I suppose if you live in quote-unquote Tornado Alley, you kind of get used to it, don't you? That's where you live, and that's the kind of weather you can expect, or not maybe expect, but see from time to time.
2: Oh, yeah, yeah. Seems like it. They've had a few events this year where it's gotten tricky already down there. So.
0: And it's only May.
2: I know. that's the weird part about it.
0: Indeed. We're scheduled to visit with Marty Jackley, U.S. House candidate and current South Dakota Attorney General, this morning. This may be him calling. I'm not sure.
2: We'll find out.
0: I was thinking maybe we got our wires crossed, because I've been doing all sorts of juggling with the schedule here on what's up for the month of May, trying to fit people's schedules. And
2: looks like that's it.
0: And Marty joins us now. Marty Jackley, good morning, sir.
7: Good morning. How are you doing?
0: I'm doing well. How has it been visiting all of these counties and going to all these Lincoln Day dinners? Because I saw you just in Watertown about a week ago, Marty.
7: You know, this is what I love about the South Dakota and the campaign season. It gives me the opportunity to travel the state, hear both about the Attorney General's office and what people want in Washington. I enjoy it.
0: Well, of course, Marty is the current Attorney General. He's a former U.S. attorney in South Dakota. And it was back in September of last year, Marty, back in Sturgis, that you announced that you were going to run for South Dakota's open congressional seat in 2026. And you said at that time, the quote that you used was, I'm running for Congress because the fight to save our country is in Washington. Tell me how that fight right now is in Washington and what we're fighting to save our country from.
7: Absolutely, and we're seeing that even more so today than in September. The fight that deals with less federal government accountability. We've seen what's happened in Minnesota, Illinois, a lot of these blue states. And, of course, the gas prices, the groceries, those are all affected by Washington, and I think we need a strong, trusted conservative voice standing for less federal government, more government accountability, and protecting the taxpayers.
0: Marty, you're a fan of President Trump, and President Trump is a fan of yours. Explain that relationship, if you would.
7: That relationship goes back when I was a young attorney general, and he always took an interest in the attorney generals because I think he saw what we could do in stopping bad things. He saw it during the Obama administration, during the Biden administration. It has continued to develop. I had endorsed him in 2023. He has endorsed me in this congressional race. What I like about him is there are times when I, as Attorney General, take positions, not necessarily the same direction the federal government's going. I've done that in Product of the USA. Done it in a couple of other areas currently with the FDA on that dangerous abortion pill. We've kept up communication in a relationship. Before I made the decision to run for Congress, I met with the White House. Certainly have had good discussions about wanting to be on the Ag Committee, being a landowner here in South Dakota. I think I've got a lot to add, and I think that relationship will continue to help me have a stronger voice in Washington.
0: Put in your own words, if you would, Marty, on what President Trump has done since taking office in this current term to secure our borders, because there's been a lot of focus on that and a lot of conversation and a lot of effort by this administration to secure the border.
7: That was something we attorney generals asked him early on. I was part of the America First transition legal team. I had an opportunity to go with Republican attorney generals and see it firsthand at the border. What we asked is to secure that border by having a more meaningful security there, so that we would stop the dangerous drugs, the cartels, from bringing in drugs and firearms into our country, and he's done just that.
0: When you visited the border in person, Marty, what did you see and what concerns did you leave with, or what were you impressed by?
7: The biggest impact to me was when I talked to the actual border security guards, when they talked about in the Biden administration, their hands were tied, they weren't allowed to stop anything, that the minute Republicans took over the presidency and put in a meaningful position on the border, basically the illegal crossing stopped, that they were allowed to do their job, how appreciative they were of that. Those security guards wanted to do their job. That was what impacted me the most.
0: There are some people that might say, well, Marty, in South Dakota, we're a long way from that U.S.-Mexico border, and it really probably doesn't have a whole lot of effect on us. But it does. Tell me why.
7: It absolutely does, especially with the methamphetamine that we see and a little bit of the fentanyl. Fentanyl is coming from different places, but we're seeing some of that. We saw it in our South Dakota numbers last year where drugs were down over 6% in our state. In large part, that's because of the border situation, as well as the law enforcement efforts that we're making, the local law enforcement operations. But again, when you shut down that border, you shut down or slow down the illegal drug trade that the cartel does across the border coming in to all 50 states.
0: You mentioned, Marty, in your campaign announcement that it has become clear that President Trump needs more conservative allies in Congress to strengthen the economy, secure the borders, rebuild national defense, reduce the size of government, and cut taxes for hardworking Americans. So let's take those one by one. Strengthening the economy. A lot of people say right now the economy is too expensive with gas and food prices way up there. What can one member of Congress from South Dakota do to try and impact the economy back here at home?
7: Well, one thing you'll never hear me say is I'm just one of 435. I mean, I'm willing to stand against the tide. I've done that as Attorney General, becoming chairman of the AGs from South Dakota, not just once, but twice. I think that there's huge opportunities for me on the Agricultural Committee. I have both a farm and a ranch. The new farm bill, there's more work to be done. I think there's huge opportunities for us, especially in pushing issues of value-added ag, whether it's ethanol, biodiesel. There's opportunities that the federal government can do to help promote value-added ag, and I plan to do just that on the Ag Committee. I think there's tremendous opportunities South Dakota can do on energy, not just with what we have with the Missouri River, but other areas of development, and I'm going to push for that.
0: We touched on securing the borders, so we'll move on to rebuilding our national defense. And Marty, of course, defense has been in the news lately with what's been going on in Iran.
7: There's a couple things that are important to me in South Dakota. Of course, Ellsworth Air Force Base, it was a part of that Iranian operation. That's pivotal. We need to continue to support the B-1 bombers. I've just had opportunities recently here in South Dakota to see what we're doing to support national defense with some of our companies, where we're using drones and other things and building those here in South Dakota. Of course, you go to Dakota State, you see exactly what we're doing for national security. We're a large part of the national defense here in South Dakota, both with our men and women that serve in the military and what we're doing to manufacture and to produce defense-related items to better protect our troops.
0: What about reducing the size of federal government, Marty?
7: We have to do that. I mean, you look at South Dakota, we balance our budget every year. Nationally, we've got about a $39 trillion debt, which is about $115,000 for every American. There's got to be an opportunity to address first the deficit. There was work done in the Big Beautiful Bill, but that work has to continue to make sure we have less federal government, less waste, have government accountability to, at the end of the day, better protect the taxpayers.
0: And what did that Big Beautiful Bill, it's kind of been the landmark piece of legislation that's been passed and signed into law under President Trump's second term, what did that Big Beautiful Bill mean for folks back here in South Dakota?
7: I think what it really meant is there was opportunities for various tax breaks, opportunities on the depreciation schedules. There were a lot of components of that, you know, some of which I wouldn't necessarily support the particular item, but when you look at the overall package, it gave opportunities for strengthening our economy, addressing certain tax concerns, and we need to continue to do just that.
0: And Marty Jackley, it's pretty safe to assume you are pro-life and you're going to defend the Second Amendment, correct?
7: I've been doing just that. I mean, the NRA gave me the endorsement, an A-plus rating. I have a history as Attorney General protecting that Second Amendment. And then with life, I've been the South Dakota Right to Life's attorney. I think everybody in South Dakota saw where I went to New York to fight to make sure that we here in South Dakota get our make our own decisions when it comes to protecting life, and we prevailed.
0: Now, you mentioned that you, of course, grew up in West River, South Dakota. You own ranch land, and you mentioned perhaps, if elected, eyeing a spot on the House Ag Committee. Do you have an idea, if voters send you to Washington, Marty, where you can have the most influence in terms of committee assignments?
7: Yes, when I met with Speaker Johnson, I indicated to him, certainly I want to help where I can do the most, and I felt that being on the Ag Committee, having both a farm and a ranch and interest in that, I go back to law school, my thesis was on reclamation law, water law, those are important to South Dakota, I think that experience will help, and then on judiciary, having been U.S. Attorney, a four-term Attorney General, Chairman of the AGs twice, I think gives me an opportunity to help matters on the judiciary side as well as the ag side.
0: I believe, Marty, you were out in D.C. not long ago talking about a case involving a couple from West River, South Dakota, who were in a court fight with the federal government over a fence line and some property. Am I on the right track there?
7: You are. I had an opportunity. I was invited as South Dakota's Attorney General to appear in front of the House Oversight Committee to talk to them about how the court system has been used against agriculture. The two cases that I talked about was the Mods case, which was actually a criminal case over a fence line dispute, as well as I had represented on the Moreau River over 100 landowners where the federal government had flooded them out and had really done it on the Promise Bridge to save $100,000, where it basically flooded their ranches, their homes, adversely affected their whole way of life. And we should not be using the court system for that. The court system should be reserved for putting away those people that are hurting people, should be used for true civil disputes, not to hurt our farmers and ranchers, which there's a history of that in South Dakota, which is why the Oversight Committee wanted to hear from me as Attorney General those two cases that signify or that show there's been an inappropriate use by the Department of Justice of the court systems, and President Trump is working to resolve that and to make sure that's not happening.
0: Visiting with U.S. House candidate Marty Jackley this morning on What's Up on KWAT. Marty has a Republican primary against James Byalotta, and Marty, the polls have shown you with a substantial lead in this primary race, but I'm sure you can't take anything for granted, can you?
7: I can't, and that's why I've been traveling the state, going to all the Lincoln Day dinners, being available to listen to the voters, and I plan on the next few weeks, again, traveling the state, being in every area of the state so that I can hear about concerns. We're doing a little differently than some of the other races that are going on. We're keeping it positive. We're talking about what we will do in Washington and how we'll protect South Dakotans.
0: You mentioned you're keeping it positive. That's interesting because there's been some negative campaigning in the Republican gubernatorial primary. I'm not asking you to speak specifically on any of the ads that have been airing, Marty. I don't need you to go there. But what are your thoughts on negative campaigning and if voters like it or not, if they're effective or not?
7: You know, I would say that as I've traveled the state, voters have expressed to me South Dakotans don't like it. But unfortunately, it's effective, and so it's happening in that governor's race. Again, I like to talk about what I'll do for the people of South Dakota and how I'll do it. But it's happening across the state in the governor's race. It's much like a knife fight in a ditch right now. We've got a couple more weeks left. The polls have tightened in that race, and so you're starting to see more and more negative ads, which I feel turns off South Dakotans.
0: You, Marty, you carry a lot of influence. You have name recognition. And an endorsement from Marty Jackley in a particular race, I feel, would carry a lot of weight. Given that, do you plan on endorsing a candidate in the Republican gubernatorial primary or in the race to replace you as Attorney General?
7: At this point, I plan to stay neutral. I'm focused on being Attorney General and running for Congress. I've built a relationship with all four governor candidates, and so I do not plan to endorse in the primary. And of course, in the Attorney General's race, there's three individuals in that race. All three of them have endorsed me repeatedly for whether it be Attorney General or other races I've been in. So I plan on letting the voters just decide those races, and I'm going to stay focused on being the best Attorney General I can be for South Dakota and a strong voice in that congressional race.
0: What, Marty, has been keeping you busy lately in the Attorney General's office? Because you're going nonstop all the time.
7: Yeah, we've had four major jury trials in March. We have been extremely busy getting these ballot explanations out. I have the Officer Prorock case going to trial in September. We've been having hearings about every other week. The exciting part in the AG's office, we have all the legal interns and other interns that are starting and an opportunity to see young people develop. And so I plan on just focusing on again, being the best Attorney General I can be. On the national side as chairman, I'm involved in a lot of different issues. And, of course, a lot of my colleagues are up for election this year, and I'm helping them to the extent I can. But it's been a busy time here at the AG's office.
0: You released the wording on these ballot questions, Marty, and I've been getting some of the emails from your office lately on that very topic. And you have to put together the explanation of a ballot measure in a limited number of words. You have to do it in a way that's clear and understandable to the voters out there. And you have to be neutral when you do that, don't you?
7: I do. So that's why oftentimes the voters will see me say I'm not taking a position on it, at least until I've written the explanation. There'll be four various measures that are out there, a couple of them that the legislature brought when it came to the Medicaid funding issue, as well as whether it takes 60% of the vote to change our Constitution. We are putting those out so that the people can see them, but those won't appear on the primary ballot. Those will be on the November general election ballot. Some of them will be there because it was passed by legislative resolution. Others will need to get the appropriate number of signatures.
0: When we had a chance to visit in Watertown here recently, Marty, you mentioned to me that a death penalty eligible case in South Dakota that just went before the Court of Appeals, it could be reaching its conclusion before the end of the year. Give us an update on that, if you would.
7: And that's the Piper case. That was a horrible case back in 2000 where Chester Allen Pogue was brutally murdered in Spearfish Canyon. He was forced to drink acid. It was cold temperatures. He was stoned to death. That case has progressed now where the Eighth Circuit Court of Appeals has affirmed the death sentence. It is going through final process with the Eighth Circuit, and then there'll be what we call a 90-day review by the U.S. Supreme Court, which will make that case basically eligible to carry out that sentence in around November or December of this year. So I've been working with the Department of Corrections to prepare themselves. Certainly there's more work to be done up at the U.S. Supreme Court. We're doing that. But having been through now three other death penalty cases, I feel comfortable saying it will likely happen in November or December.
0: Of course, South Dakota has capital punishment. It's used in very rare cases. And talk about the decision-making, all of the people you talk to, Marty, before deciding whether or not you elect to pursue death as a sentence if a defendant is found guilty.
7: I take those very seriously. Of course, I start with the evidence. It has to be a first-degree murder, and there has to be aggravating factors, such as in the Pro Rock case, where it's a law enforcement officer that was killed in the line of duty. I take an opportunity to meet with the family, typically the widow, talk about the process, weigh what they have to say. If it's a police officer, I meet with the department, the sheriff in Pro Rock's case, as well as all of the deputy sheriffs to hear from them about what they feel is important. So it's a long process, and then, you know, when I feel it satisfies both the law and what would be appropriate, then we do what's called a notice of intent, and then we move forward with the charging decision, and then ultimately the jury is going to make the final decision.
0: I wanted to touch, Marty, before we let you run this morning, on one more federal issue, and that is the Save America Act. It's the Safeguard American Voter Eligibility Act. It's passed in the House. It's stalled in the Senate. It would require proof of citizenship to register to vote, require photo ID to vote, and require states to search for non-citizen voters. Explain your position on the Save America Act and a little background as to why.
7: I support that wholeheartedly. I mean, if you look at what I brought legislatively on election integrity, I brought the bill this year that made sure we didn't have outside influence on our elections here in South Dakota. I feel it makes sense to be able to just simply show a driver's license or other form of ID. We are essentially doing that here in South Dakota. I think what we've seen nationally, this is an important provision that will better protect the integrity of our national elections. I think it's something that Congress needs to pass, and you mentioned it, the House has already passed it. It's something that I'll support if the people of South Dakota send me to Washington, because our elections are important and that integrity of our elections is extremely important.
0: I'll give you the last word, Marty. When folks go to the polls on June 2nd in the primary and they make a vote on the U.S. House Republican primary, why should they vote for Marty Jackley?
7: Because I feel the people of South Dakota have seen me be a conservative, trusted voice for them as Attorney General, and I'll be that same strong conservative voice for them in Washington.
0: And you've got a son that's graduated from college recently. Is he going to follow in your footsteps?
7: He is. You know, we always have the banner back and forth. I was the electrical engineer from Mines that went to law school. He's the mechanical engineer that went to SDSU that's headed to law school this August, so very proud of him. And then my daughter, Izzy, was at SDSU doing pre-vet school studies. Unfortunately, we in South Dakota don't have a vet school, so she's had to go out of state for a while. So she'll be doing her vet studies for the next few years. They're both back here in South Dakota this summer doing internships, and so very proud of the kids that they're doing well, and they're both looking for ways to come back here in South Dakota. Thank you so much, Mike. Pleasure to be with you.
0: U.S. House candidate Marty Jackley with us on What's Up This Morning here on KWAT. Again, his opponent in the Republican U.S. House primary is James Bialata. We'll take a break and be back in just a moment.
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0: All right, we're back. A few more minutes to go on a Monday morning edition of What's Up on KWAT Radio. And our lines, of course, are open right now at 886-9404, 886-9404, toll free. You can reach us at 1-800-444-5928. A story Randy had on the news late last week while I was gone, and it relates to us here at the radio station. I don't want to ignore it. I want to be transparent with folks. We are being sold pending FCC approval, Randy Grimes.
2: That is correct, yeah.
0: Not our first rodeo when it comes to this, is it?
2: No, it isn't, no.
0: It was announced on, I guess, Wednesday afternoon that our current owners, Connoisseur Media, which is based out of Connecticut, has reached agreement to sell our group of Watertown radio stations, and we have six in the building, to Riverfront Broadcasting, which is based out of Yankton. I've never worked for Riverfront Broadcasting. I don't think Randy has.
2: Nope.
0: But the fact that we are going to be, pending again FCC approval, owned by a South Dakota-based company, I feel good about that, Randy.
2: Mm-hmm. Yeah.
0: Riverfront Broadcasting also owns stations in Spearfish and Rapid City and Huron and Pier and Blue Earth, Minnesota. Am I leaving any out?
2: You already mentioned the Yankton part of it.
0: And Yankton, yeah. Of course, where they're
2: headquartered. Yeah, be that Huron, Mitchell area.
0: Yeah. Yeah. Right, yep. Yeah. So it mentioned in the news release that the transaction of that sale is expected to close in late summer of this year. So when it closes, we'll be here to tell you about it on What's Up on KWAT. Now, if you're wondering, if you're sitting out there wondering, what changes will there be when this sale is finalized? We don't know. There may be none.
2: Could be, yeah, we don't know for sure.
0: Maybe some, maybe none.
2: Yeah.
0: We don't write the checks around here. We work for people. So
2: that's right.
0: So as they say, stay tuned.
2: As long as it hits my deposit box, I'm okay.
0: Direct deposit every direct 2 weeks. Yeah. We love that, yeah. Don't we, Randy?
2: That's right, yeah.
0: One other programming note. This is the last week that the CBS Radio News Network will be in business.
2: Yeah.
0: And this announcement was made, what, a month ago or more? Probably more than that.
2: Yeah, I don't remember. It's been a couple, it seems like. Yeah. A
0: couple of months ago.
2: Yeah.
0: That the CBS News Division,
2: the Radio News Division,
0: is shutting down.
2: Yeah, the whole thing.
0: Whole thing. So every station around the country, including here on KWAT, when you hear CBS Radio Network News at the top of the hour, that will cease to exist after Friday.
2: Correct. Yeah.
0: But we've got another national news network lined up, so you'll continue to hear national news at the top of the hour, right? We just got to get that nailed down. Well, it's nailed down, but...
2: Well, I think they're T's to cross and I's to dot.
0: Dot.
2: And engineering work to get it on, yeah.
0: Dot the I's, cross the T's.
2: Yeah.
0: Don't cross the I's and dot the T's. Wouldn't work very well.
2: No, not very well.
0: Line one, good morning. You're on What's Up.
9: Good morning. I got a joke for you.
0: Well, we can always use a good laugh, so have at it.
9: Well, this was told by Ronald Reagan. I didn't realize when I was young then, I paid much attention, that he was quite the guy to tell jokes. And it come up on my Facebook, and this is the joke that he told. There was a Democratic fundraising rally at a hotel. When they came out, there was a kid in the hallway with a bunch of puppies, saying, "Buy a Democratic puppy, buy a Democratic puppy." 2 weeks later, the Republicans held a fundraiser in the same hotel, and there was the same kid with the same puppies. when they came out, he was saying, buy a Republican puppy, buy a Republican puppy. And one of the press, who had seen him 2 weeks earlier, said, hey, kid, wait a minute. 2 weeks ago, you were trying to sell these puppies as Democrats. What are you doing here now trying to sell them as Republicans? The kid says, now they got their eyes open.
0: Randy, we need a rim shot there. Thank you for sharing that. Appreciate that very much.
2: But that's Ronald Reagan for you.
0: Yep. That's true, yeah. I was old enough to remember the, and you were too, Randy, presidency of Ronald Reagan.
2: He was the first president I voted for, because I was old enough then. It was the 1980 campaign.
0: 1980.
2: Against Jimmy Carter.
0: I was not old enough to vote in 1980. Yeah. I was old enough to vote in the next one, though, in 84.
2: And what's interesting, it wasn't in South Dakota. It was in Minnesota I voted.
0: Really?
2: Well, yeah, they didn't check your ID over there. They didn't care. Where are you staying at? I give them my address. Oh, okay. Yeah, here you go. Fill out the ballot.
0: Hang on here. I've never heard this story, Randy.
2: Well, I was going to school.
0: Oh, okay. That explains it.
2: In Austin, Minnesota, broadcast school at the college there, old Voltac. There was a big mayor's race that was going on, and my friends that lived in Austin said, "Well, you got to vote for this guy for mayor because we don't want the other guy." So, okay. So then I show up at the polling place and said where I lived. Oh, okay. I said, I'm not from Minnesota. I'm from South Dakota. Well, that's okay. Where are you living at now? Going to school? Oh, okay. Here you go. Here's the ballot.
0: Did you have to require proof of where you were living at the time?
2: No, I didn't even have to show that. I just gave them the address, and they...
0: A little loose with the rules there,
2: a little bit, I would say. Yeah, you could say that.
0: Hmm. Interesting.
2: So that was my first president I voted for, yeah. Mm-hmm. It was Ronald Reagan.
0: And who did he run against in 80?
2: That was Jimmy Carter.
0: Jimmy Carter, that's right. Yes.
2: Because I remember we didn't want Carter. We wanted Ted Kennedy as the Democratic candidate. I can remember that in high school. We had a little poll, straw poll of us students, and we wanted Ted.
0: Back at Bristol High?
2: At Bristol High,
0: Interesting. Yeah. Interesting. And then in 84, it would have been the VP, George H.W. Bush, right?
2: Ronald would have been the second time around.
0: Yes.
2: And that was against Mondale, if I remember right.
0: Was that 76? I don't remember. My memory.
2: 84, yeah.
0: 84.
2: Mondale.
0: Yes, 80, 84. Yeah, there you go. Yes. Walter Mondale.
2: Yeah.
0: Mm-hmm. Interesting.
2: Mm-hmm.
0: So you voted in 80.
2: Mm-hmm.
0: I assume I voted in 1984 when I was old enough, but I don't remember.
2: Well, I would think you would have.
0: I probably did, but my
2: memory were you up
0: not...
2: in North Dakota at the time? Or were you still in South Dakota?
0: I
2: going to school.
0: I would have been in South Dakota up north working at that place where you and I worked.
2: That's right. Oh, yeah.
0: Randy and I have known each other forever.
2: That's right.
0: We literally have. We got into the business around the same time. We've worked at some of the same places and... What a ride it's been.
2: It sure has been.
0: All right. Let's see. What is on the calendar tomorrow? Oh, we're going to visit with the folks at Prairie Lakes Healthcare System, I believe. They're going to be in talking about, this is, I believe, Stroke Awareness Month.
2: Yep.
0: So we're going to have a conversation with them about that. Also, I have interviewed all of the District 4 House candidates. Last week, you heard from Kent Rowe and Fred Deutsch.
2: Yep.
0: We've got three other candidates who are running in that race. And during the course of hopefully this week, we're going to hear from the remaining three as well. I've still got to reach out and visit with the two District 4 Senate candidates, Steph Sauter and Tim Bogalka, and hopefully we can visit with them and get them on too. It's just been a cavalcade of interviews with some of our local and statewide political candidates as we march toward the primaries, which are 2 weeks tomorrow.
2: Yeah, that's right.
0: Coming on fast. All right. We're out of time. Thanks for tuning in. Thanks to Marty Jackley for joining us today. Have a wonderful Monday. We'll get back together tomorrow morning at 8:15 with more What's Up on KWAT.
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13: I'm Deborah Rodriguez. Breaking news in Luigi Mangione's case. A judge in New York has just ruled prosecutors may use key evidence at his murder trial. CBS's Lilia Luciano is outside the courthouse.
14: What was found in the backpack are some of the most critical pieces of evidence. We're talking about that 3D printed gun, the loaded magazine, that red notebook with writings where he was expressing alleged frustration. He was allegedly expressing frustrations with the healthcare industry, where there were maps and plans and things of this nature.
13: Mangione is accused of gunning down United Healthcare CEO Brian Thompson outside a Manhattan hotel in 2024. Just in from Washington, the Supreme Court has declined to hear a case about whether the social media platform X can be sued over distributing sexually explicit videos of minors. The law at the center of the case, known as Section 230, has been widely interpreted as shielding websites from lawsuits involving user-generated content. The World Health Organization has declared the Ebola outbreak in Africa a public health emergency. At least six Americans there have been exposed. Medical correspondent Dr. Celine Gounder.
15: You know, I do want to point out the minerals in your smartphones are from this part of the world. So you may not care so much about the risk to yourself health-wise, but there are very real reasons this matters to all of us in terms of economics and so on. The risk to Americans right now is very low. Ebola is not something that spreads through the air. You have to have direct contact with somebody.
13: Violent weather has once again swept the nation's midsection. It sent roofs, trees, and power lines flying through the air. CBS meteorologist Rob Marciano is in St. Paul, Nebraska.
16: Dozens of reported tornadoes across the central U.S. The one that came through here, absolutely ferocious. It flattened several homes in this area, including one which was brand new. The family just moved in here 2 weeks ago.
13: More dangerous weather is expected from Texas up to Michigan today. A new look at the president's immigration crackdown. CBS's Jim Crisula.
17: More than 100,000 children have been separated from their parents during the Trump administration's immigration crackdown. Roughly three-quarters of those children are likely U.S. citizens. The estimates come from the Brookings Institution.
13: One country music star stole the show at the American Music Awards on Amazon Prime.
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13: Ella Langley collected seven prizes, including Artist and Song of the Year for her hit, Choosing Texas.
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0: Jim Croce back in the days when we had payphones, and you can go ahead and keep the dime. Well, cloudy and 46 still in Watertown on the way to 54 today. Rain chances again later tonight and for the overnight hours as it gets down to 37. Looking at breezy and 51 for us tomorrow, mostly cloudy. Then some areas of frost overnight, 32. It has areas of frost for Wednesday morning. Sunshine and looks like about 64 coming our way here on Wednesday.
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9: Old formulations of 2,4-D, whether it's amine or ester, can volatilize. 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If you're still buying and spraying old 2,4-D, please stop. 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Freelex is a 4-pound 2,4-D with virtually zero volatility. We've tested it next to cotton for years with no issue, which is a big deal considering cotton is perhaps the most sensitive plant in the world to 2,4-D. Whether you're spraying pastures, ditches, or around your farmyard, quit using the old formulations of 2,4-D, because with every off-target issue that occurs, it gives farmers a bad name, not to mention causing damage. Freelex or Enlist One, which is basically Freelex plus another drift retardant, is absolutely the way to go. I'm Darren Hefty.

0: Well, most people have probably at least heard of the Beef Checkoff program, but they might not be familiar with why it was created, what the purpose is, and what the funds are actually used for. On this week's Cattlemen's Call Report, I'm Ella Stiefvater. Today we're joined by Sarah Metzler, the Cattlemen's Beef Board's Senior Director of Organizational Communications.
1: The Beef Checkoff is a producer and importer-led program that allows a dollar per head to be gathered every time a beef animal is sold, and those dollars, half of which stay in the state where they originate and half come to a national program in order to do three things. In order to promote beef, in order to research beef, and in order to educate consumers around beef. That's it. Those are the three things. It's actually put into law through Congress 40 years ago in 1986, and doing the work of everything from safety research to nutrition work to promotion like Beef It's What's for Dinner, all of those things that have led to very high demand, which we're seeing right now, especially for beef and high proteins, which is an excellent example of how beef producers have created a product that consumers want and desire. The checkoff is working for producers in many different ways. If you think about it, over the years of being able to provide safety research so that those consumers who are purchasing beef can go to the grocery store or go to their favorite restaurant and purchase steak or hamburger to feed their families, I feel confident that it's going to be a safe, enjoyable eating experience every time. Those pieces cannot be more important in terms of keeping the beef industry strong.
0: But just like the way consumer perceptions around protein have changed, the way that they're accessing information and getting their news has also changed.
1: In terms of Beef It's What's for Dinner, it's been around since 1992. And it's had many different variations of the program over the years. But really the biggest piece is in 1992, we had a lot of network television. We got to see the Beef It's What's for Dinner ads every night because we were actually watching TV together as a nation on what was on those main channels. Nowadays, someone might have an antenna at their house, but a lot of people are streaming on their phones and apps and watching all different things at all different times. So we've had to morph Beef It's What's for Dinner into being a platform that can be on streaming devices, that can be placed in very specific sporting events. We've worked with NASCAR where ads run during those. We've worked with Little League World Series so the ads run there. We've worked with all kinds of sporting events. We've worked with different Food Network shows so that Beef It's What's for Dinner is very present. We also have pop-up ads that come up when you're on social media or if you're watching something on YouTube. Really important to be able to get to consumers where they are.
0: Sarah said that the checkoff program has stayed true to its roots, and what it was initially created for, it's still doing today.
1: I know that there are a lot of questions with beef producers on how to be confident that their checkoff dollars are being used and that their investment is worth making. The important piece is that that investment, number one, hasn't changed from a dollar since the beginning. And what has been done with that over the years has been significant in moving the industry forward to having a better, more sustainable, more enjoyable product for what we have today. And without the checkoff, the producer's voice, you know, the 99 producers that sit on the Cattlemen's Beef Board, those producers would not have a say in the marketing or the research that's being done. We would be completely reliant on private industry to do that work. And certainly there is some of that. But when the industry decided in those early years that they wanted to be in charge of a program themselves, that's where the checkoff came about, and that is where it still resides, is with a diverse, very engaged, large board that looks at every program every year to determine if those programs are working to help provide confidence in beef to the consumer. If you need more information, please visit drivingdemandforbeef.com. And you can look at all the checkoff programs at the national level. We would look forward to speaking to you as well. Anytime you need to, just give us a call at the Cattlemen's Beef Board.
0: For this week's Cattlemen's Call Report, I'm Ella Stiefvater.
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0: Now let's go to Eggworks here in Watertown on a Monday as we got through the weekend. I'm just kind of wondering how our Monday numbers are going to look. That's why I got Lori with us. Good morning.
1: Good morning.
0: Okay. Tell me what it looks like.
1: Well, overall, our markets are a little bit on the upside, which is kind of nice to see again. So we're going to get started here. Right now, our corn is actually up 18 on the board. We're at 403. Soybeans is up 38. So we're at 1110. The oats bid is also up 8 at 318. Spring wheat is up 16 at 597. The winter wheat is also up 12 at 565.
0: Now let's see if it holds throughout the day.
1: Well, I sure hope so. It will.
0: I hope so, too. If they can do business with you today, they can give you a phone call.
1: They sure can. They can reach us at 605-886-3039.
0: Please enjoy your Monday. We'll get back tomorrow again.
1: That sounds great. Thank you.
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Good morning. Trinity Lutheran Church of Watertown is sponsoring today's message. I am Pastor Paul Krause. In so many ways, it seems that much of what goes on in our country today ends up dividing instead of uniting. We find ourselves being divided by the color of our skin, by the amount of money that we make, by the place we live, by the schooling we've had, or by our politics. When it comes to how the Lord looks at us, he doesn't see any distinction. Paul writes in Romans 3 that there is no difference, for all have sinned and fall short of the glory of God. But just as we are all equally lost in sin, so we all have equal salvation in Jesus' death on the cross. As Paul again writes in Romans 10, that there is no distinction between Jew and Greek, for the same Lord over all is rich to all who call upon him. Thanks for listening. Call us with any comments or questions at 886-2976.

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4: Here's your forecast from Watertown Radio and GoWatertown.net. Cloudy skies expected today with thunderstorms likely. High temperatures reach up to 54. North winds 10 to 20 miles an hour. Overcast again tonight. Rain showers likely. Lows level off around 37. Cloudy skies tomorrow. Daytime highs approaching 51. I'm meteorologist Derek Kite on Watertown Radio. Right now, it's 46 degrees.
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6: 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Dr. Amy Knudsen is a senior scientist at the Institute for Technology Assessment at Massachusetts General Hospital. And she says new research suggests that different follow-up tests may work just as well as traditional colonoscopy.
7: Of all the screening strategies we looked at, from annual FOBT to virtual colonoscopy every 5 years, rescreening with colonoscopy seemed about the same number of years of life. 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
6: There was no sound that Charlie Streit loved more than the dinner bell. 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But lately, that cafeteria food seemed to be going downhill. What really burned up Charlie was the toast. It was always burnt to a crisp. Being a good mechanic, he set out to solve that problem once and for all. Charlie rigged a timer and connected it to a set of springs. Next, he attached a heating element. 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Next time you use a toaster, raise a toast to Charlie Streit, whose creation still makes lots of bread. It's an idea that's still popping. With the Success Journal, I'm Chris Whitting.
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1: 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Baseball greats Reggie Jackson and Brooks Robinson were both born on this day, and on this night 48 years ago, moviegoers were seeing the premiere of The Buddy Holly Story. Growing potatoes this year? Here's some surprising spud history you can ponder while planting. Originally cultivated by the Incan tribes of Peru, they were unknown to most cultures until Spanish explorers introduced them in the 16th century. But the root vegetables weren't an immediate success. Early New Englanders believed potatoes could shorten your life, and Germans flat out refused to eat the tubers. It wasn't until a Bavarian potato soup recipe started catching on that Central Europe began its tater transformation. That is the Old Farmer's Almanac Radio Report. Learn more at almanac.com.

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12: Here's your forecast from Watertown Radio and GoWatertown.net. Cloudy skies expected today with thunderstorms likely. High temperatures reach up to 54. North winds 10 to 20 miles an hour. Overcast again tonight. Rain showers likely. Lows level off around 37. Cloudy skies tomorrow. Daytime highs approaching 51. I'm meteorologist Derek Hite on Watertown Radio. Currently, it's 47 degrees.
13: I'm Dale Loney with Your Money Now. President Trump has dropped his $10 billion lawsuit against the IRS, and in response, the Justice Department will create a $1.776 billion fund to settle claims by people alleging they are victims of so-called lawfare, which is the government using its tools to harm American citizens. Democrats call the move a slush fund for Trump allies. Wall Street stocks are lower across the board. The NASDAQ is down more than 150 points. West Texas crude is up 1% in the trading session at $106 a barrel. SpaceX continues to push towards its IPO by making the stock more attractive. Bloomberg reported over the weekend that it will be initiating a 5-for-1 stock split. That move will reduce the price before going public. It would put a share of SpaceX in the territory of $105 from the $526 fair market value. That's Your Money Now.
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0: Belinda Carlisle's on 950 KWAT. Well, I see the lead singer for Dr. Hook passed away. Dennis Laurier, the frontman for the group, died at the age of 76. He had apparently kidney disease. So, yeah, isn't that something? So the guy, the voice behind Dr. Hook, I guess, passed away. Well, again, our blessings go out to him for that great music they provided us. It's a journey back in time at the 2026 Fort Sisseton Historical Festival, June 5th through the 7th. It's a weekend filled with reenactments, demonstrations, interactive displays, educational activities, and delicious food. And new this year, comedy night, Saturday night, 8:30. Make unforgettable memories and watch history come alive. 10 miles southeast of Lake City off of South Dakota Highway 10. Fort Sisseton Historical Festival, June 5th through the 7th.
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12: Not quite what was hoped. Hello everyone, I'm Tom Stever with the South Dakota Soybean Network, brought to you by South Dakota soybean farmers and their checkoff. The meeting between U.S. President Trump and China's President Xi did not yield all the results U.S. soybean growers were hoping, but an American Soybean Association statement following the summit is positive. The ASA says it appreciates the ongoing dialogue and hopes to see China purchase additional soybeans this marketing year. Valley Springs farmer Jordan Scott, who serves as ASA secretary, tells the South Dakota Soybean Network trade relations between the two superpowers are still good.
13: We're still sitting at the 25 million metric tons that China agreed to last November in that meeting. So we're happy with that, but we'd love to see higher numbers moving to China. The 25 million metric tons is kind of status quo, kind of what China's been buying the past few years. We'd love to see that number increased.
12: China's buying U.S. soybeans, but Scott says that tariffs result in U.S. soybeans costing 10% more than soybeans from South America, the United States' largest export competitor.
13: China's always kind of been a price buyer, so they're going to look for the cheapest source. Although we do have a superior product, that's not always what they're always looking for. So we'd love to see more beans moving to China, of course.
12: On the subject of planting, it's dry in southern South Dakota, which has allowed Jordan Scott to make rapid progress on spring field work.
13: Yeah, we got everything planted probably a week ago, and we're looking pretty good. Stuff's coming out of the ground, so that's encouraging. We can sure take another rain. You know, if we're not complaining, we're not farming. It's either too dry or too wet, so we're watching the weather closely and hoping that we get a little shot of rain here and really give the crops a boost that they need.
12: Even though the crop's up, Scott worries about what the growing season will bring.
13: Yeah, we were worried putting the crop in about moisture. It was very dry when we planted. We did find a little bit of moisture a couple inches down, so we set the planter a little lower, but ran for some rain, and we could use all of it we can take right now.
12: ASA Secretary Jordan Scott of Valley Springs. The South Dakota Soybean Network is brought to you by South Dakota soybean farmers and their checkoff. I'm Tom Stever.

0: That is Los Lobos on 950 KWAT. We'll see what's going on with CBS News Top of the Hour. Your local and state news with Mike Tanner will also come up in the noon hour.
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9: I'm Dan Loney with Your Money Now. The proxy fight over Lululemon between the company and its founder, Chip Wilson, has added another layer. Lulu issued a statement strongly defending its current leadership team and turnaround strategy. It also pushed back on Wilson's involvement. Regeneron said its late-stage trial on a skin cancer failed and shares are down more than 9%. The drug maker said late Friday that the combination of two drugs did not reach a level of extending time alive with the advanced type of melanoma. Cruise operator Viking Holdings seeing its shares up 2.5% today. It received an upgrade from Wells Fargo, who cited stronger than expected bookings and resilient demand. Advanced bookings for 2027 are already 31% higher than the year before. Wall Street stocks are lower across the board. The NASDAQ is off more than 200 points. The Dow Jones and S&P 500 are just down slightly. West Texas crude is up 1% at $106 a barrel. And that's Your Money Now.
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2: I'm Steve Kathan. A deal to settle a lawsuit President Trump brought against the IRS could pay big dividends for some of his allies.
3: The president dropped the lawsuit following reports of a settlement that would create a nearly $1.8 billion compensation fund for Americans who say they were politically targeted by federal agencies. The case began after a former IRS contractor leaked Trump's tax records. A spokesman for his legal team says the president was illegally targeted and will continue fighting to hold government agencies accountable. Critics are already threatening legal challenges to the settlement. Stacy Lynn, CBS News, the White House.
2: A New York judge says a gun, writings, and other things found can be used as evidence in Luigi Mangione's murder trial. He's accused of gunning down the United Healthcare CEO. CBS's Lilia Luciano says some things will be kept out of the trial.
4: The judge said anything that was found at the McDonald's when his backpack was searched would not be allowed into evidence. That included his passport, the wallet, a computer chip, and importantly, the magazine, the gun magazine that was loaded. That would all be suppressed.
2: U.S. prosecutors are moving to drop charges against Indian billionaire Gautam Adani, one of the world's richest men. It had been alleged he duped investors in a massive solar project. Six Americans exposed to the Ebola virus in Africa are being checked out. CBS's Ramy Innocencio reports there are hundreds of known cases and at least 88 deaths.
5: Based on the numbers out now, both suspected and confirmed, health officials are warning that this outbreak could actually be much bigger than what's been reported so far, and that this was likely spreading for weeks or maybe even months undetected.
2: President Trump's latest threat to Iran, quote, the clock is ticking and they better get moving fast or there won't be anything left. CBS News national security contributor Aaron McLean.
6: The cycle is that this then emboldens the Iranians to draw hard lines in their own negotiating position. So actually the negotiations get harder the fewer the threats are followed up on. So that's where we are right now, and it doesn't look like we're any closer to a deal.
2: Well, CBS's Jim Crisula tells us there's some new evidence to suggest higher prices may be changing how some of us buy things.
7: Some 25% of Americans are occasionally or often paying in installments when they buy things online, according to a new Gallup survey. Nearly 40% of lower-income Americans say they use installment plans either frequently or occasionally.
2: And checking Wall Street, right now the Dow is up 12 points, the S&P is down 23. This is CBS News.
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14: It's a very nice thing to be in a hit musical. It's a very cool thing.
15: Singer-actress Hannah Cruz isn't just in a hit. She's now a Tony nominee for her role as Anna Sergeyevsky in Chess.
14: It really is like all of my dreams have come true. And so now it's like, well, I've done it.
15: The show netted 5 Tony nominations. In about a month, Glee star Lea Michele exits the show as JoJo Levesque takes over her role. Wendy Gillette, CBS News.
2: The NBA's Western Conference title series opens tonight with Oklahoma City playing host to San Antonio. The Eastern Conference series tips off tomorrow with Cleveland visiting New York. Steve Kathan, CBS News.
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10: Good afternoon from the KWAT newsroom. I'm Mike Tanner. Here's a look at what's happening. Watertown Police and Watertown Fire Rescue were called out to an injury accident this morning. The call to the 300 block of 4th Avenue Southwest came in at 7:11 a.m. First responders arrived to find a car that had been traveling westbound on 4th when it crossed over the eastbound lanes and smashed into a tree on the South Boulevard. The car was driven by a 23-year-old Watertown man who was transported to Prairie Lakes Hospital with serious non-life-threatening injuries. A 17-month-old passenger was buckled up in a child safety seat and was not injured, but was also transported to the hospital as a precaution. The names of those involved have not been released. The Watertown man shot by police officers outside Yankton High School in December 2024 was sentenced last week. Andrew Jondal will serve 4.5 years in prison for aggravated assault on law enforcement and possessing a firearm on school property. Prosecutors were seeking a much lengthier sentence of 25 years behind bars. Police say they shot Jondal after he exited a vehicle on the school grounds while holding a shotgun. The South Dakota Department of Criminal Investigations found the shooting to be justified. No officers were injured in the incident, and Jondal sustained non-life-threatening injuries. The South Dakota Democrat Party has announced that President Joe Biden will serve as their keynote speaker during the McGovern Day Dinner on Friday, June 5th, at the Best Western Plus Ramcota Exhibit Hall in Sioux Falls. State Party Chairman Shane Merrill said, quote, "It's an absolute privilege to welcome President Biden to South Dakota and have him speak to people from across the state who want a brighter future." Merrill went on to say, "This is a historic moment for McGovern Day, and we're honored to

0: Included $10 million in emergency food support and funding for counties to administer SNAP benefits. Democrat House Leader Zach Stevenson says, quote, "We passed anti-fraud measures, we passed IT upgrades, we passed property tax cuts, tab fee cuts. We just had an incredibly productive session." Republican Senate Minority Leader Mark Johnson said, quote, "We fought for and achieved a $250 million tax cut on vehicle tab fees, strong fraud prevention reforms to protect taxpayer dollars, and responsible infrastructure investments. Minnesotans have been clear they want lower costs and honest governments." Two people are dead following a collision on North Marion Road in Sioux Falls on Saturday. Multiple emergency crews responded to the call just before 5 p.m., at the intersection of North Marion Road and West Vision Drive. That's where a motorcycle collided with a pickup. Two people were on the motorcycle. One of them died at the scene. The other died after being taken to a local hospital. The driver of the truck sustained serious injuries and was also transported to a local hospital. Names of those involved have not been released yet. Well, South Dakota U.S. Senator Mike Rounds is not holding back when talking about snail-like mail service in South Dakota. After getting nowhere speaking with high-level Postal Service leadership, Senator Rounds reached out to the Office of the Inspector General. Rounds says it's an issue he is not going to drop until mail service returns to his expectations.
1: But we're not going to let this go. This one is absolutely, this is a cluster. It is terrible, and it is all being messed up by people at the top with a system that requires their local post directors to take the mail, bundle it, send it out of state from one point to the next point, in some cases, three different regional centers outside of the state of South Dakota before it comes back into the state of South Dakota for delivery. Not acceptable, downright stupid, and a good example of why you don't want federal bureaucrats involved in your local delivery service.
0: Rounds says it's important to remember the issues are at a high level in the Postal Service and that local mail carriers are not responsible for the delays that are being seen. And students in the automotive department at the Hamlin Education Center will soon have a new hands-on learning opportunity thanks to a vehicle donated to them by the Hamlin County Sheriff's Office. Sheriff Chad Schlatterbeck recently delivered a retired 2014 Dodge Charger patrol vehicle to the school's career and technical education program during the last week of school. Earlier this year, Hamlin County Commissioners approved declaring that vehicle surplus and donating it to the school for educational purposes. The Dodge Charger had served as a patrol vehicle for the sheriff's office and accumulated more than 240,000 miles. During its service to the county, that vehicle will now be used by students in the automotive program for educational projects and hands-on training opportunities. That's what's happening from the newsroom. I'm Mike Tanner.

0: Here's your forecast from Watertown Radio and GoWatertown.net. Cloudy skies expected this afternoon with thunderstorms likely. High temperatures reach up to 54. North winds 10 to 20 miles per hour. Cloudy skies expected again tonight. Rain showers likely. Lows level off around 37. I'm meteorologist Mandy Thaluber on Watertown Radio. Currently 48.
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0: Time for the funeral announcements here on 950 KWAT. Funeral service will be held on Tuesday for Dave Strickards, age 73 of Watertown. That will be 10:30 at Cornerstone Church, Watertown. White and Comis in charge of these arrangements for Dave Strickards. Service on Thursday for Reuben Schultz, age 89 of Watertown, will be at 11 o'clock at Mount Olive Lutheran Church, Watertown, with Crawford Ostis in charge of these arrangements for Reuben Schultz. Funeral service on Friday for Elwood Andrews, 93 of Lake Norton. That will be 12 noon at Crawford Ostis Funeral Chapel, Watertown. Crawford Ostis in charge of arrangements for Elwood Andrews. Celebration of life for Dean Keisel, age 84 of Watertown, will be May 30th. That will be 1 to 5 at the Keisel Clean Shop, 611 11th Street Northwest, Watertown. Crawford Ostis will be in charge of those arrangements for the celebration of life for Dean Keisel. And services at a later date for 73-year-old Bruce Martin of Watertown. Those services will be at the White and Comis Funeral Chapel. That's funeral announcements on 950 KWAT.
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1: Toby Doden is the Trump conservative, and he's ready to roll up his sleeves and get to work. 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

0: 950 KWAT. There's Seals and Croft. We may never pass this way again. And I see Anderson Cooper signed off of 60 Minutes. He was on there for 2 decades. I think they were doing weather coverage. I think we missed that last night here with Kello doing their weather coverage. So probably never saw that on 60 Minutes last night. At least I didn't. Well, anyway, let's find out what's going on with these markets from Brownfield.
1: Soybeans and corn are up. Cattle and hogs are mostly lower. Hello, I'm Megan Grabner with your commodity market update on Brownfield. Plant your potential and harvest your reality with Stein. Turn potential into reality by planting the best genetics and leveraging the extensive knowledge of their agronomic experts. Stein has yield. Soybeans are sharply higher on fund and technical buying. The market supported by those details that are emerging from the U.S.-China trade deal, which was reached last week. Soybean meal and soybean oil are also higher. July beans are up 38.5 at 12.15.5. August beans up 37.5 at 12.14. July soybean meal is up 240 at 336.70. July soybean oil is up 188 points at 75.76. Corn is higher on fund and technical buying. China has agreed to purchase $17 billion in ag products the next 3 years. The market's looking ahead to this afternoon's crop update from the USDA. July corn is 19 and a half higher at 475 and a quarter. September corn up 17 and a quarter at 480 and a quarter. The wheat complex is mostly sharply higher on an oversold bounce. The trade's also watching for this afternoon's crop update from USDA, and it continues to watch weather. U.S. wheat remains at a competitive disadvantage on the global market. July wheat in Chicago is 27 and 3/4 cents higher at 663 and a half. September wheat's up 27 at 676 and 3/4. In Kansas City, July wheat's up 15 at 703. And in Minneapolis, July wheat is up 17 and a half at 702 and 3/4. Cotton is up, supported by concerns about additional geopolitical issues. July contracts are up 279 points at 83.40. Rice is mostly higher, adjusting spread. July contracts up 17.5 at 12.74.5. Live and feeder cattle are mostly lower on fund and technical selling. Box beef's actually higher at midday. June lives are up a quarter at 254.15. August live cattle down 12 at 247.80. August feeder cattle are down $1.70 at 359.75. Hogs are mostly low on ongoing demand uncertainty. The major direct markets were not reported at midday. June lean hogs are down 15 cents at 98.60. July lean hogs are down 40 at 102.95. Taking a quick look at what's happening on the cash side of things, direct cash cattle business is off to a quiet start. That's pretty typical for a Monday. Buyers and sellers are busy preparing for the week ahead. Bids and asking prices have yet to be established, and significant trade volume will likely be delayed until the latter half of the week. That strong cash business last week sets a high bar for this week's business. I'm Megan Grebner.
2: 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Whether it's exported directly or used to produce ethanol, livestock, and products that are shipped worldwide, trade strengthens our rural communities by creating demand, supporting prices, and opening new opportunities for South Dakota farmers. 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The South Dakota Corn Utilization Council is working for you to expand markets and grow demand, both here at home and across the globe.
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6: You know what Larry Roden was doing before he was governor? Same thing most of us were doing. Getting up before the sun, working cattle, fixing fence, hoping the weather holds. That's the life of a fourth generation rancher. And when Larry Roden got to Pier, he didn't forget where he came from. He fought for ag property tax relief before anyone else was talking about it. Delivered the largest property tax cut in South Dakota history, stood with President Trump on the border, placed a 5-year ban on fake meat to keep real ranchers raising real beef. Some people in this race have spent their careers in government buildings. Larry Roden spent his out here with us. South Dakota needs a governor who knows what a hard winter costs, who doesn't just talk about property rights, but is a real landowner. Who knows what it means when the market drops and the bills don't? Governor Larry Roden, because he knows us.
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12: Here's your forecast from Watertown Radio and GoWatertown.net. Overcast this afternoon with thunderstorms likely. High temperatures reach up to 53, winds out of the north 10 to 20 miles per hour. Cloudy skies expected again tonight, rain showers likely, lows dip down to about 37. I'm meteorologist Mandy Thaluber on Watertown Radio. Currently, it's 48 degrees.
13: I'm Dan Lody with Your Money Now. Markets are trading in a tight range today, with traders closely watching oil prices and the bond market. The NASDAQ is down more than 100 points at this juncture. West Texas crude is up 1% at $106 a barrel. Home builder sentiment on the rise in May, according to the latest report from the National Association of Home Builders. The gains are tied to interest rates lowering from 7% in April to 6% in May. The report also highlights the regional strength in the Midwest, but there still are significant affordability issues. NextEra Energy is set to buy Dominion Energy in an all-stock deal valued at nearly $67 billion. Dominion powers the world's largest data center market in Northern Virginia. NextEra is the largest utility by market value on the S&P 500, and the combined company will be the world leader in battery storage and in renewables. And that's Your Money Now.
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0: A Better Life with Dr. Sanjay Gupta.
1: Breast cancer is the most common cancer among women in the world. And according to a new study out of the University of Washington School of Medicine, an estimated 3.5 million cases a year are expected by 2050. Now, the good news is we've gotten so much better at screening, earlier detection, and cutting-edge treatments in many countries, including here in the United States. But even here in America, black women have a death rate from breast cancer that is 40% higher than white women, a disparity that exists despite our world-class treatment infrastructure. So what can you do to lower your risk? Eat less red meat? Try your best to manage your blood sugar and your weight? Exercise is really important. Cut back on drinking, quit smoking. And remember this, you should start getting mammograms. At what age? 40. That's when you should start. I'm Dr. Sanjay Gupta, helping you live a better life.
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0: There's Sting on 950 KWAT, and we've got, let's see, AgriTalk coming up. Michelle Rook will fill out the next hour from 2 to 3. We've got, of course, Jim Rome for a couple hours, calling all sports today, a Monday edition. 6 o'clock, we'll have the Rosary, and then we'll jump into Twins baseball pregame coverage here tonight. As, again, Twins in action. So join us here for Twins baseball again tonight at 950 KWAT.
1: Soybeans and corn were up. Cattle and hogs were lower. Hello, I'm Megan Grebner with your commodity update on Brownfield. Speed wins, that's why Sinus focus on delivering higher-yielding genetics faster than the competition and why they've released more new Enlist E3 lines than any other company. Sign has yield. Soybeans were higher on fund and technical buying. The market was supported by those details that emerged from the U.S.-China trade deal, which was reached last week. Soybean meal and soybean oil were also higher. July beans were up 36 at 12.13. August beans up 34.5 at 12.11. Corn was higher on fund and technical buying. China has agreed to purchase $17 billion in U.S. ag products over the next 3 years. The market's looking ahead to this afternoon's crop update from the USDA.

0: July corn was up 21 and a quarter at 477. September corn up 19 and a quarter at 482 and a quarter. The wheat complex was sharply higher on an oversold bounce. The trade's been watching for this afternoon's crop update from the USDA and monitoring weather. U.S. wheat does remain at a competitive disadvantage on the global market. July wheat was up 28 and three quarters at 664 and a half. In Chicago, September wheat up 28 at 677 and three quarters. In Kansas City, July wheat was up 15 and three quarters at 703 and three quarters. And in Minneapolis, July wheat was up 17 and three quarters at 703. Live and feeder cattle were pressured on fund and technical selling. Show lists are mixed. Down in Texas, but steady in Kansas, Nebraska, and Colorado. June lives were down 52 cents at 253.37. August lives down 77 at 247.15. August feeders were down 260 at 358.85. Hogs were pressured by ongoing demand uncertainty. June lean hogs down 22 at 98.52. July lean hogs were down 60 at 102.75. I'm Megan Grebner.
1: We're talking with Bruce Haynes from South Dakota Soybean. Bruce, what's behind the demand for high oleic soybeans?
2: You know, the primary reason is with the consumer. 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
1: Do high oleic beans require significant changes, say, to planting, management, or harvest activities?
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1: Bruce, thanks for your time. 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
2: I'm Jennifer Kuiper. Elon Musk loses his lawsuit against OpenAI and its top executives. A California jury has dismissed it based on a technicality. CBS's Jolene Kent.
3: Essentially what happened here is Elon Musk filed this lawsuit back in 2024. The statute of limitations is 3 years, and the jury found unanimously that Elon waited too long to file this lawsuit.
2: The case stemmed from a lawsuit Musk brought alleging that OpenAI CEO Sam Altman and OpenAI President Greg Brockman broke their promise to keep the company a nonprofit. An American doctor is among the newest cases in an Ebola outbreak in Congo. Deaths have surpassed 102 provinces and a few hundred suspected cases. CBS's Raimi Innocencio reports.
4: Based on the numbers out now, both suspected and confirmed, health officials are warning that this outbreak could actually be much bigger than what's been reported so far, and that this was likely spreading for weeks or maybe even months undetected.
2: The Trump administration has established a $1.7 billion fund to compensate the president's supporters who claim they were treated unfairly by the Justice Department during the Biden era. The fund was created in exchange for the president dropping his lawsuit against the IRS. Loyola Law Professor Lori Levinson.
5: Trump's representatives have claimed that nobody can challenge this fund. He used his own group to authorize it. But I do think that there will be a challenge. And in fact, there are already members of Congress or preparing to challenge.
2: A judge rules in the Luigi Mangione case that some of the evidence can be used. Mangione is accused of killing United Healthcare CEO Brian Thompson. The judge says what was uncovered at a McDonald's restaurant cannot be used, but evidence at the police station can be used. CBS News legal analyst Rosenbaum says the evidence at the police station is key.
6: The diary is essential. The gun on its own would have been condemning, because why do you have a gun, and why does that gun match the bullets that were discharged in New York? It obviously came from the same gun.
2: Disgraced attorney Alec Murdoch is suing Rebecca Hill, the former court clerk who allegedly interfered with the jury that convicted him in the murders of his wife and son in 2023. The civil rights lawsuit filed in South Carolina comes 4 days after the state's highest court overturned Murdoch's double murder convictions and life sentence. James Griffin is Murdoch's attorney.
7: It has been adjudged as a matter of state law that she Alec of his constitutional rights, deprived him of a right to a fair trial, and as a result, we've got to do it all over again.
2: Stocks are down on Wall Street. This is CBS News.
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2: A rap star proves she's a hands-on mom. CBS's Deborah Rodriguez in New York.
17: Cardi B threw out the first pitch at her 4-year-old son Wave's baseball game in the Bronx. She joked about her aim in an Instagram post. This is why I'm such a girl's mom. I love a dance recital inside. Cardi shares 3 children, including Wave, with her ex Offset. She welcomed a 4th, a son, with NFL star Stephon Diggs in November. The two broke up, but they were together at a Mother's Day event a week and a half ago.
2: Social media CEOs have been called to testify before Congress amid growing pressure to protect young users. Iowa Republican Senator Chuck Grassley, chairman of the Senate Judiciary Committee, has invited the CEOs of Meta, Alphabet, TikTok, and Snap to a hearing, which is set for June 23rd. Jennifer Kuiper, CBS News.
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18: It's Monday afternoon, May 18th, and this is AgriTalk. Welcome to AgriTalk. I'm your host, Michelle Roy. Grain and cotton markets exploded higher after the White House surprisingly provided details of the China trade framework on Sunday, including $17 billion of additional ag purchases annually through 2028. What commodities will be included and what does it really mean for ag long-term? Cattle futures failed under May high resistance areas despite record cash news and in the face of higher feed prices, while hogs were also a bit unimpressed with the China news and ended lower. We'll talk about it all today on AgriTalk. Our market analyst is Dan Bossi, president of Ag Resource Company. Later on, Carrie Artek with Artek Advisories and Wicked Stocks shares technical analysis. Jack Scoville with the Price Futures Group has price action perspective. Right after today's market news with Hillary Mason, market analyst with Pro Farmer. Good Monday to you, Hillary.
19: Happy Monday, Michelle. Good to be here.
18: Yeah, and I did not really think we were going to be talking about the wild, explosive update in grains today after how we ended on Friday, but boy, we'll take it.
19: Yeah, you know, Michelle, it seemed like Friday was a bit overdone. From my perspective, I feel like it was done. It was overdone. So
18: yeah. So do you think the market got it right today?
19: Yeah, I mean, big gains, volatility. I mean, I think that's the key word. I knew we would see that going into last week, and so I think we're on the right track here. Right. I really do. So.
18: All right. Well, soybeans obviously leading the gains today. So talk a little bit about that.
19: Yeah, sure. So soybeans kicked off the week on a strong note on return trade optimism after China committed to an additional purchases of $17 billion in agricultural goods through 2028. That figure did not include the soybean purchase commitment China made in October last year. Today's move pushed July futures back above key levels, including the 40-20 and 10-day moving averages. Follow-through strength will be key as the week progresses, though. We've had July soybeans up 36 cents to 12.13, November beans up 30 and a quarter cents to 12.01, July meal rose 20 cents to 334.50, and July soy oil up 175 points to 75.63 cents.
18: So we retraced a lot of last week's losses. The key now going forward will be more details, and I think also at some point we're going to have to see some purchase flash sales, some purchases, something like that to keep the market going as well.
19: Sure thing. Yeah, I think there's some trust issues across the marketplace when it comes to China, so we're definitely going to have some confirmation
18: for sure.
19: Down the road. So
18: for sure. Corn also kind of followed, didn't it?
19: Yeah. Corn futures rallied correctively in tandem with soy and wheat futures in the wake of last week's weekend sell-off. Export inspection data for the weekend in May 14th proved a little weaker than what we've seen of late, but it wasn't terribly concerning considering the seasonal strength that we have seen. Meanwhile, some risk premium may have crept back in the market today, as well as tensions continue to linger in the Middle East. So I do think that was a function as well. July corn rose 21 and a quarter cents to 477. December corn up 17 cents to 498.
18: Yeah, it maybe wasn't all about China, like you say, maybe putting in a little war premium today, but certainly some discussion that corn could be part of these China purchases. So We'll get into that with Dan Bossi coming up.
19: Very good.
18: Yeah. Wheat also had a big update, didn't it?
19: Yeah, soft red futures led wheat higher, and I think that was driven, again,

0: September spring wheat, were up 18 1/4 cents to $7.24.
1: The other part that was interesting today was that we did have some rains in parts of the Corn Belt and some of the dry areas over the weekend, even some of the wheat, HRW wheat belt where it's been dry. The market just acted like it did not care.
0: Yeah, I think the damage has been done in many areas, and so that would make sense. So.
1: And a big update in the cotton market after what looked like a really poor close with that lower weekly close last week.
0: Yes, we did see a rebound in cotton futures today. December futures firmed back above the 20-day moving average, recouping a portion of Friday's losses. Does seem like there is some technical damage that has been done there, but we did see support from a rebound in crude oil as well, return trade optimism again, a weaker U.S. dollar. They were all factors of today's strength in the cotton market. So we had December cotton up 207 points to 83.98 cents.
1: I think it'll be interesting now to see if we actually get cotton as part of these purchase agreements or not. Otherwise, do you think, Hillary, is there enough fundamentals that are strong in the cotton market to keep it going on its own?
0: You know, I don't like last week's inflation data. I think that was not a good signal for cotton. But we'll see. Maybe China could maybe turn it on its head. We'll see. If they step up and say, hey, we're going to buy some cotton. So we'll see what happens.
1: Livestock futures, kind of disappointing today. The closes setting back here in cattle. What happened there?
0: Yeah, cattle futures were limited by resistance at the May 1st high, despite, support from record cash trade last week. And that averaged a new record at 262.85. You know, we still continue to see a strong technical posture in nearby cattle futures and bullish supply fundamentals. That should continue to serve up some pretty strong near-term support. But if grains continue to extend higher, that could curb some buyer interest as feed costs kind of become a greater concern for these cattle producers. So.
1: All right.
0: We had June live cattle up 52.5 cents to 253.37.5. October live cattle fell 92.5 to 238.95. August feeders fell 260 to 358.85.
1: Yeah, and hogs were also down 22.5, 98.52.5. Thanks so much, Hillary Mason with Pro Farmer. Jack Scoville with the Price Futures Group is in with our price action perspective. Wow, a strong close here pushed by the China news. Can we keep going, Jack?
2: I think maybe another day. The news headlines last week we sold off 2 days on ideas that we weren't going to get a deal, and now of course the White House saying, "Oh yeah, we got a deal," so we should get 2-3 days of upside. But I would think that would be it without any concrete actual deals getting done. It's interesting to note that China has not commented on anything that the White House has said. So that puts everything into kind of a different perspective here. People are going to be kind of suspicious as to whether there is actually a deal or not.
1: Yeah, that happened in October, too. China didn't acknowledge what was going on.
2: No, that's true. And so we were up just a couple days, and then we kind of started settling back until they actually did start buying some soybeans. And I guess I'm, thinking that the same thing is going to happen this time. If there is no actual purchases going on, it's going to be up. We'll have maybe another day or two of up, but it's going to be hard to maintain it after that.
1: Yeah, for sure. And it's not the right time of year to see soybean purchase flash sales, is it, from China?
2: No, not at all. They're going to be buying in South America, and not only soybeans but the corn. Going to be increasingly coming from South America as well.
1: For sure. All right. Thanks so much, Jack Scoville with the Price Futures Group. We'll talk to you next week. When we come back, Dan Bossi, president of Ag Resource Company, will detail the China framework and more when we come back on AgriTalk.
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7: And welcome back to AgriTalk. I'm your host, Michelle Rook. In with us today with analysis is Dan Bossi, president of Ag Resource Company. And Dan, when I asked you to be on a couple weeks ago, I knew you would be the perfect person to dissect the post-China summit analysis, and here you are. But let's talk a little bit about, well, welcome, first of all.
8: Well, thank you. I'm excited to be back from Europe, a European trip, and back in the U.S. again, and thrown into the news, as they would say, right, Michelle? Just so much going on.
7: Dan, you do not get thrown into anything. You are one of the most detailed market analysts I know. So let's talk about the purchase agreement that we have, $17 billion a year through 2028. That $17 billion is on top of the already committed purchases for China soybeans, right?
8: That is correct. So if we look at the 25 million metric tons, those beans have to be bought by the end of the calendar year, December 31st. Using today's values, if you will, on a FOB basis, or, you know, let's say shipped out of the Gulf, I equate that to about $12 billion. So if we add 12 and 17, we end up with $29 billion practically, in which China's committed to buy on a calendar year basis. Now, again, the 17 is prorated for this year, not the 25. So that probably takes it back to about $8.7 billion. But it's still additionality. It's still more than we were expecting, and markets reacted accordingly. And corn in particular, corn and wheat were the ones that I believe should be the upside leaders here, because soybeans, we knew about the 25 million metric tons called the Bouchon Agreement. We didn't know about the 17 and how that would break out in terms of additional commodities, but sorghum, corn, wheat will likely be commodities purchased in coming months.
7: Okay, we don't have the details of how those commodities will be divided up. So what is your best sense of where most of the buying will go of those commodities that you listed?
8: Yeah, so if we look back at last year, and it's a big basket. I mean, it's all of U.S. agricultural goods, and so it includes things like softwood lumber, like cotton, like meat products and dairy. So last year, the United States shipped out about $2.2 billion of dairy and meat products. Because China opened its beef market and now could be taking another 3,000 tons a week as we get things rolling again, I think that number could be closer to $3 billion. So if you're at $17 billion, you subtract three, then you're down at 14. Now, as you look at corn and wheat, you need to think about, you know, a metric ton of corn today costs about $225 million. 10 million metric tons, or about 400 million bushels, round terms, would be about $2.5 billion. And I think that's a fair number to think about what China may take this year. If you look at wheat, it's about $275 million a metric ton. Again, I'm not sure the U.S. has a lot of wheat to sell. They like soft red winters, so they take a cracker wheat back into China. I was asked today about specifications from major exporters. I also believe they'll take sorghum, maybe as much as $150 million or $200 million of sorghum, which would be over a million metric tons there. So the thing I'm looking for nearby is, I believe once you get China dropping its import tariffs, today there's 15% on grains, 10% on soybeans. Once those come down, I do think we could open the market for some purchases rather quickly. I'd look for sorghum to be first, and then maybe on the 7.2 million metric tons of corn TRQ, that's the tariff rate quota that is given under the WTO Ascension Agreement, that would then be possible for China to start looking at corn from the United States, maybe as early as later this week or early next week. So we'll follow this all along. It's up to the Chinese what they want to do, but I do believe because the United States gave China preferential tariff treatment, by that I'm saying a drop of 10% of fentanyl tariffs and 14% in reciprocal tariffs, that's $62 billion that for China to buy $30 billion of U.S. ag goods makes a lot of sense. So sorry I'm being long-winded on that, Michelle. Oh, I just wanted to be clear.
7: As far as the tariffs, though, the president came back from Beijing and said, hey, we didn't even talk about tariffs, while Beijing or the Chinese government has said that we agreed to lower tariffs. What is it?
8: Well, I believe they agreed to lower tariffs. I think President Trump has got a lot on his plate, a lot going on. I believe whether it's Secretary of the Treasury Bessent or maybe USTR Ambassador Greer negotiated this with China beforehand, but obviously the Chinese just don't drop tariffs unless there's another payback. What they did is said, hey, you know, if you drop your fentanyl tariffs and you drop your reciprocal tariffs for a period of time, like I'm hearing 18 months, you know, we'll drop our grain import tariffs. And that's a big deal because all of a sudden, we now get the private sector within China involved. Heretofore, in that 12 million tons they bought back last October, this was all done by COFCO and Sinograin for the reserve. So getting China to drop their 10% bean tariff is a massive importance, and the same on corn and wheat at 15%. So the market will be watching for this to happen in the coming days.
7: Okay, so the key here on the soybean purchases is this marketing year or calendar year?
8: I am told calendar year. So they will be asked to buy the beans by the end of the calendar year, 25 million tons. If, for those of us that think about bushels, it's a big pile. It's 920 million bushels of beans that they must buy by the end of December. And that is the same at the end of 2027, at the end of 2028. So that is their pledge that they made back in October. Though again, on all of this stuff, we like the phase one agreement because, you know, they stood up in the United States, they stood up with an agreement in their hands and they signed it and we all knew what it was. In this case, we don't know if it's a wink or a handshake or a big hug that got us to where we are at, but we know there is some kind of agreement. We just don't know the details. Only China and the United States between them have more clarity on all of that.
7: The China government has not confirmed this though yet, have they?
8: No, and I don't expect them to confirm it. I think the confirmation will come by a reduction in their duties. I think that's an important line we'll be watching for the next 2 or 3 days. I think China, because of the importance and sensitivity of them buying that much commodities, they don't want to put their foot in their mouth and announce something that would cost them money. So I don't look for China to confirm this deal. Much like last October, they'll buy something, but we'll never know about it. Now, Could there be bumps along the road if Trump offers Taiwan military aid? That could be a bump. Are there other things that could get the U.S. and China in trouble? Absolutely, including Iran and the Strait of Hormuz. So none of this is linear or clear. There's a lot of windiness to the road, and we'll see it all plays out. But I do think for American agriculture, this is a demand driver, which will put us back into seeing higher farm profitabilities for at least 2 to 3 years.
7: Okay, and there's only two other times you say that we've had this kind of a push. One was when we had the phase one, correct?
8: Yeah, phase one was very important back in 2020, and we all remember how that played out in terms of China buying what they needed. Then Biden came in and didn't, of course, follow through on things, and it kind of all fell apart. The other one, of course, was ethanol. If we go back to ethanol in 2007 and 6 with the Clean Air Act, that was another demand driver as we built up an ethanol industry that was about $1.2 billion, today nearing $6 billion, and that demand-driven really has helped farm profitability. So as an economist, this is what I look at to give us periods of good farm profitability. And if China is true to its word and Trump is right on his announcement, this should be another demand driver for the next couple of years.
7: Well, that's the key is, do they uphold the deal?
8: I wish I knew. You and I, like I said, I would like the Chinese to hold up the signed agreement, much like they did with phase one. I will only take the Trump administration at their word today, and the Chinese, based on what they did in October, they came through. So the market will take it as it is, but like I said, it's a windy process, and I'm sure there'll be a lot of bends as we politically think about the months ahead.
7: This is really not better than the phase one, though, is it?
8: No, I think phase one was more solid because they gave us an idea of value and maybe commodities involved. This one, as I said, I'm not sure it's even written down. I hope it is, but I'm not even sure it is. It's a wink, a hug, a handshake. I would like these kind of agreements when we're talking about $30 billion annually to be on paper. In fact, I'd like to have them photocopied and sent around to many places so we all had a copy. But it's not, and that's what we'll have to work with in the marketplace that we have.
7: And we also need to know if there's commercial considerations in it, like the phase one.
8: Well, I would imagine the Chinese will have something in there that suggests if the price of corn or wheat or soybeans is not the cheapest in the world and we're not competitive, that maybe that gives them some kind of a free pass. China always does these kind of agreements. They had similar language in phase one. I would be surprised if they didn't have it here. Today, Brazilian soybeans are cheapest in the world, now looking through the end of October. So that may be one issue that gives China some pause. But I do think we need to pay attention to two things: Chinese crush margins for soybeans, and then, of course, whether or not the United States is competitive on a FOB relationship to China.
7: Yeah, that's for sure. All right, when we come back, I want to talk to you a little bit about kind of putting this into historical perspective. You know, is this any more than what China has bought from us in past years, especially soybeans? We're going to talk about that when we come back here on AgriTalk. Dan Bossi is joining us with Ag Resource Company as our guest analyst today. We'll talk about that and more. I'm Michelle Rook here with AgriTalk.
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7: Let's head to the markets page at ProFarmer.com to recap today's market closes. July soybeans up 36 cents at 12.13. November soybeans rose 30 and a quarter to 12.01. July soybean meal up 20 cents at 334.50 with soybean oil up 175.7563. July corn 21 and a quarter higher 477. Deese corn up 17. 498, July SRW wheat up 28 and three quarters, 664 and a half, July HRW

0: 15 3/4 better at 703 3/4. September spring wheat up 18 1/4 at 724. Dease cotton up 207 points, 83.98. June live cattle fell 52 1/2 at 253.37 1/2. August feeders fell 260 to 358.85, with June lean hog futures down 22 1/2 cents to close at 98.52 1/2. For more information, go to profarmer.com.
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7: Oh, hey, Deb. 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
0: And welcome back to AgriTalk. I'm Michelle Rook, joined by Dan Bossi, president of Ag Resource Company. And we've been dissecting the news of the China trade framework that we got from the White House over the weekend and what it means for agriculture. And Dan, before we went into the break, I kind of teed up the idea that I wanted you to talk about, you know, in the context of historical ag exports from the U.S. to China, how does this stack up?
9: Well, maybe I'll take you a little back a little further to include another country named Russia. So to me, you know, the big export theme was the great grain robbery of 1972-73 when Russia came with their gold bars. And that really created a demand-led market that lasted for really 5 years. Then, of course, we had the ethanol that we talked about earlier, and now we had phase one. And this, to me, is a kind of like a baby phase one. I'll use that term loosely, because in phase one, the United States actually sold China on all ag goods back in the 2021 year, about $36 billion. So at 29 to 30, we're getting close. We're almost there, but I again, every time that we've had this kind of demand from China, corn usually at some point puts a six in front of it. So as you look where corn prices are today, they seem to be a little undervalued, but the soybean market, as it gets closer to 13 or 14, seems to be closer to those targets. But again, I would put this potential, let's hope for a little, you know, Trump thing at 17 billion plus 12 at number three at 29 billion in total.
0: All right. You and I have talked before, though, that 25 million metric tons on soybeans really isn't much more than China used to buy from us before the trade war, right?
9: No, that's right. I mean, we look back in time, China was buying upwards at some years, you know, 25, getting over 30. And so, you know, this is not something that's unusual. We're kind of getting back to normal. But you got to remember that Brazil's been stealing our export thunder. for several seasons now. And so we are getting this back on a political mandate. We're not going to get it back economically, but from Trump and Xi, they're giving the United States a nod. That means that other countries will buy soybeans from South America and not the United States. But and even saying that, you know, as I'm back from Europe, there's this little problem called Argentina and a GM problem in soybeans and soy meal. That's something that they have a zero tolerance for. So I believe that demand also is coming stateside, which gives me hope anyway that at least on soy meal and soybeans, we're going to be relatively well off for at least the next 4 or 5 months.
0: Yeah, we've seen that news pop the meal market a couple of different times, and then it looks almost like they kind of get it resolved and it goes away. But you think there's a lingering problem there?
9: I do. I in talking to people in Europe, I'm just back from Geneva on Sunday. I mean, I really had the feeling that the zero tolerance that Brussels has is not going away. And with that in mind, you know, Argentinian, Brazilian's meal is not going to work for them. This gives the U.S. an opportunity at a premium price we didn't have before. So U.S. crush margins are going to stay very fancy.
0: Gotcha. Okay, so if China has to buy 920 million bushels of soybeans before the end of the year, how soon will they come in to buy them? And what does this do to USDA's export total that they gave us for soybeans in the WASDE last week? 1.63 billion bushels for new crop. Does that need to go up a bit, that export number?
9: Yeah, we believe it needs to go above or near 1.7. So I'm not getting exceptionally bullish. I think USDA knew from the Bushan agreement last October that China had made some of these pledges. Some of this was in their grids. And again, remember that they're expecting Brazil to produce a 186 million metric ton crop next February, March when they harvest. And so there is going to be an abundance of soybeans in the world. Where it gets interesting is when you have the U.S. already exporting record amounts of corn. 3.3 billion. And then if China were to buy 10 million tons, you know, is there enough capacity to get the beans out and the corn out and a little bit of wheat all at the same time? And that's a question some of the exporters are wondering. We think there is, but, you know, again, if the U.S. has to export 3.5 or 3.7 billion bushels of corn, that's where the corn market may have more lift relative to soybeans, just because the impact from China is additional on top of already some of the big numbers because of Mexico and South Korea and a few other countries.
0: How high do you expect prices to go now? We're still within our trading ranges. Soybeans still, the March highs are still intact here, it looks like. So are we going to take those out? How much higher can we go?
9: Well, you know, it's a difficult question because if I buy the agreement lock, stock, and barrel and say what Trump gave us is what China's going to do, I think we can make it up to maybe $6 corn and we can see soybeans maybe at 75 cents or a dollar. And the wheat market may make it up to closer to near $8. But again, my problem being is I don't know how much to believe, and there's always a skeptic in me that says, oh, wait, the Chinese don't adhere to agreements looking backwards in historical perspective. So are they going to do it this time? I don't know. But I do know this, that the market's going to be well supported on breaks until this boogeyman of China is decided and we start to see some cash demand. So I believe that we've taken away the downside, though the upside really depends on the adherence of China to what President Trump has issued in its White House brief yesterday.
0: Okay. What about, is the wheat crop taken into consideration here for that?
9: Well, price? I do believe wheat can get smaller. We're using like a hard red winter wheat today, not at 515, but about 490. So we've come down on air. It hasn't rained in right spots. We also are worried about all of the wet weather across the southern Midwest and what this may mean for quality of the SRW crop. China does not like vomitoxin. China does not like fusarium. These are things that are going to be watched very carefully in terms of what is the availability of quality. So, you know, these are key questions, but, you know, the impact of China in our wheat market will be much more bullish than the corn or soybeans just because we're coming in with tight supplies already. So we can't afford, when you've got 90 million bushels of SRW end stocks, to sell China 20 million bushels. That would put us in a very strong rationing rally just to make sure the millers of the United States have enough supply left, or we bring in wheat from, let's say, Poland or other parts of Europe.
0: Yeah. What about the meat sector? Do you get any pork business at all with as low as pork prices are already in China?
9: You're going to get a little bit, and I think the hog market is kind of telling us it's not expecting a lot of pork business, but the excitement is in poultry. You know, because of avian flu, we haven't had any poultry demand for over 2 years, and this gives us real excitement that maybe there's a poultry market. And I do believe that beef, even at our high prices, I mean, the Chinese could look at maybe 3,000 tons in an average per week, kind of where we were before they shut down the plants. This there, too, would give us a better support in the beef market and help out domestic demand. So beef and poultry are the two winners, if you will, in the agreement that came out from Sunday.
0: And beef is going to be mostly variety meats, isn't it?
9: That's right. It's mostly the things we don't consume here, and even in chicken and poultry. We're not big eaters of chicken feet, which they love in China. So we're getting rid of some byproducts that today are maybe getting, let's say, dumped in the trash. But we do get value for them, and this will help out the processing industries of both, and ultimately the U.S. farmers, both in poultry and beef.
0: China's still concerned about beta agonists in our beef, and they have a zero tolerance policy on that, don't they?
9: They still do, and I'm sure there'll be some testing underway, and there'll be some rigor if you look at racoprotamine or some of the other things that are out there. I believe some of the testing will get us to the point that we can get back to the export of these products to China, but there will be a protocol that needs to be put in place before this all starts.
0: Okay. So the other question we didn't answer, when will we start seeing sales? How soon?
9: Well, my guess is this, is a first step would be that we need to see the Chinese drop their tariffs on corn, wheat and soybeans, 15% on the grains and 10% on soybeans. I'm hearing it's relatively close. When that happens, I believe you'll get some sorghum business right away. I think sorghum is going to be the first out of the gate, maybe followed by corn. We'll see if we get corn business a few days after that, but that's what I'd be looking for. I think soybeans and maybe wheat are still well down the road, but as long as South America is the competitive nature in the world, China will go to that avenue before they turn to the United States.
0: Yeah. So no old crop soybeans probably at all.
9: I am not expecting old crop soybeans. I think this is a new crop game. And my thought process, if China does come in and buy soybeans from the United States, maybe it's after our 250th anniversary, 4th of July, something like that.
0: Gotcha. So, Dan, how much time did you spend at your conference that you had last week talking about the big push for biofuels globally?
9: We spent a fair amount of time. We brought in a very high analyst from Oil World, David Milkey. We talked about what's happening in Indonesia, what's happening here, and how it's going to affect the vegetable oil supplies going forward. I think we came away with a bullish view, in particular for palm oil, if there's any kind of weather problems related to the super El Nino that's building. And so Indonesia, Malaysia, a lot of countries, because of energy values, are looking at utilizing additional vegetable oils. And this really gives us a bullish longer-term flavor to veg oil prices and for crush margins, both in soybean oil or rapeseed oil or canola oil longer-term.
0: What else did you talk about that you think would be interesting to our listeners?
9: Well, the Russians have a big crop, if you will, in the southern triangle, as they call it, Krasnodar, Stavropol, and those areas. But they're really struggling to get spring wheat in the ground. So the farmers that were at our conference from this big spring wheat areas of Russia were really complaining. We had farmers from Canada saying that, indeed, because of the snow and probabilities of limited warming, they're having some issues right now. It's getting to the end of May. Their season is relatively short. So that, along with a lot of talk about fertilizer, you can imagine that fertilizer was top of mind, especially for the Australians and the South Americans, where if we don't get this straight open sometime soon, like within the next 4 weeks, they're going to really suffer with availability of nitrogen and phosphate just because of the lack of sulfur to make phosphate around the world.
0: And some discussion, the border trade is no longer a good hedge tool in some commodities.
9: That is true. So a lot of us were talking about the hedgeability of the border trade relative to Russian wheat, the hedgeability of, let's say, Argentinian soybean oil relative to the border trade. Today, Argentinian soy oil is trading 23 cents below Chicago. And the Gulf is 5.5 cents premium if you wanted to buy it in export. So that's a 28-cent difference. That makes hedging in the U.S. market very difficult as it's becoming more domesticated.
0: All right. Thank you so much for joining us. Dan Bossi, president of Ag Resource Company. We'll have you back soon.
9: You're welcome.
0: Yeah.
9: You're welcome, Michelle.
0: When we come back, Carrie Artek joins us with technical analysis.
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0: And welcome back to AgriTalk. Happy Monday to you. Of course, our regular Monday feature here during this segment is Carrie Artek with Artek Advisory and Wicked Stocks. Glad to have you back, Carrie. Thanks for being with us on a Monday.
19: Glad to be back, Michelle. Thank you.
0: Yeah, well, we talked about the big rally in the grains today. Soybeans obviously reacting to the China news over the weekend, some more of the details, but yet July beans did not take out the March highs. So what do you see in that market? Will it eventually do that or not?
19: Well, you know, I've been talking for months, probably 6 months, since we came off those lows and rallied into the 1200 handle. 1265 half is a longer-term 3/8 upside Fibonacci. And I always watch the Fibonacci levels, but especially when they correlate with, if you go back on the chart back to 22, 23, and 24, there's just a series, months and months of down and lows and highs around 1265 half. So I really think that that is our pivot point into summer trade. I do think there's a very good chance we'll test it here over the next couple of weeks, but I'm not convinced of a summer rally that can spawn some sort of a longer-term bull trend unless we close above 1265 half at the end of any week. Then I do think 1463, which is the 5/8 upside Fibonacci, and these are four-year Fibonaccis from the 22 high to the more recent lows. And so they're significant levels. If we can close above 1265 half, I'm all in on the buy side of this market through summer trade. But until then, I think this is still a rally to sell. Into the 1240s, 1260s, 1265 half is the long-term ceiling. And that is an area where one could consider playing the short side, setting hedges on a seasonal basis. Because from there, I do think we can fall away in the months to follow and to roughly 1100. I say 1100 because there's a one-year rising channel bottom at 1084 right now. It's climbing a couple of cents a week. So by the time we were to test it, if we were to test that long-term support area, it would be in the lower 1100 handle. And I do think that that area is in play between now and, say, autumn harvest, holding below 1265 half. I can say a little bit about July corn because it's going to sound a little contradictory, but I'm an aggressive buyer of corn in the 440s, 443 even to be precise. That is a rising one-year channel bottom. I don't know if we're going to see that. We got also a pop to the upside on this news. We got into the 450s last week. 443 is my pivot point, climbing about a penny, 2 pennies a week. It's a one-year channel bottom. If we close below it, we've got a bearish summer ahead. But until then, we have a stable summer. And in fact, I do think 522 even is in play between now and, once again, autumn harvest. If we can close this week above 480 half, and I know you've mentioned the 487 half double top, but I think for me right now, there's a descending channel top about 2 weeks in the making at 480 half. If we close above that, I think that is the aggressive buy side pivot point as we move into June. 522 even, I think by July expiration, if we can close, say, this week above 480 half, you know, and we're trading at 477 even last. So we're very close to that pivot point. Until then, if we ease back to 443 even, that is a buy opportunity through summer. If we close below 443 even at the end of any week, I do think we've seen a good annual high, 375, 385 area, then likely over the following 3 to 5 months. Last week, you and I talked a little bit about cotton. Cotton last week tested a 5/8 Fibonacci over the last 3 years, and that's 87.41 and backed away significantly after this incredible rally. And so 87.41 is like my midterm ceiling. I do think we can reapproach it here, especially following Monday's rally, close to around 83.70. 87.41 with present volatility is probably just another week away for a retest where we could top out through June, even into later summer, and below which we can fall back into what I would call really kind of the low 70. 73.93 is a longer-term 5/8, and I do think that that is in play over the next couple of months below 87.41. But the question, of course, is this rally over? And I don't see bullish momentum zapped, especially following today's rally and settlement back above into the 83 handle. So if we close above 87.41, if you set a short there, if you're short this market, my suggestion is to reverse and go long, because a settlement above 87.41, I expect 95.15, and that could be in as little as 3 to 5 weeks. That is a four-year channel top, significant overhead, long-term resistance, able to contain an annual high. And if we close above 87.41, I'm expecting it by the end of. Until then, I do think you can sell rallies into the 87 handle ever so carefully, because we can continue falling away from there. And finally, I'm going to update you on Tesla, because I'd mentioned that last week.
0: Right.
19: 444.99 is the ceiling. We pushed into that last week. We didn't certainly didn't close above it. We got into the low 450s and backed away on Friday. And that is at 453.29 now. It's a channel structure that roughly contained last week's highs. It is a good area to sell into on a rally. We're presently trading around 409. And I do think, as I think I mentioned last week, the 350s in play again over the next month or two, holding below the low 450s, 453.29. So if anybody went short last week based on that information, I think they can stay short through June and into July. 350 even would be in play. On the other hand, if we close this week above 453.29, exit those short positions, go long, because I see then 542, a six-year rising channel top, as a likely 2 to 3 month target if we were to close this week Friday above 453.29. And that is all I have, Michelle.
0: Okay. Just one follow-up. You talked about July soybeans, July corn. Effectively, even after today in this bullish news, we are still in our trading ranges, right?
19: We are. Yeah, a high volatility right now. And that can back away, and we can get back into that sort of mundane two-sided framework that we've been in now for a long time.
0: All right. Thank you so much. As always, if we need more information, go to
19: rtacadvisory.com or on the stock side, wickedstocks.com.
0: All right. Thank you so much.
19: Thank you so much.
0: Yeah. Talk to you soon. Carrie Artek with Artek Advisory and Wicked Stocks. 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Markets Now early this morning had Brad Coima of Coima Varlick. Markets Now closes. Included Mike Zuzulo with Global Commodity Analytics. And, of course, we talked all about China and more. You can join Chip tomorrow morning at 10:06 for AgriTalk AM. Otherwise, tomorrow we will be back here on AgriTalk. And our guest analyst is going to be Jamie Giesecke. He is from Paradigm Futures out of Sioux Falls. And Kirk Hinz is going to be joining us to talk more about ag weather. So join us back here at 2:06 for AgriTalk PM. Until then, I'm your host, Michelle Rook. Have yourself a great day on the farm.
20: 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And more than a host, I'm a journalist, a wife, and a mom of two, raising a family in the heart of rural America. I understand the issues facing agriculture today because I live it every day. I see firsthand how farming and ranching isn't just a job, it's a way of life. 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
2: Well, guess who's back? Aaron Rodgers has finally decided to return to the Pittsburgh Steelers. It's a one-year deal for the future Hall of Famer. Reunited with Coach Mike McCarthy, they won a Super Bowl in Green Bay. Can they do it again in the Steel City? Westwood One Sports.
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1: 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We'll talk PGA Championship. I mean, all the way into hour number three. That's how busy the sports calendar is right now. That's such a great story, too. A story of nice radio. And I pride myself on not going the other way and feeding into all the toxicity and all the hate that's out there. Like, I want to be that guy to be positive and upbeat, but still bring the heat. So I really would have loved to have led with that, except the Pistons made it impossible. The association made it impossible, but we will definitely get there. Smackleford writes, Rome, at UFC is and will always be king. That spectacle on Netflix last night was nothing more than the dancing with the stars of MMA. Just some has-beens giving their last-ditch effort before hitting the bankruptcy and unemployment line. See, I'm not saying that even. It was their first show. It was their first attempt. You know, they've got some work to do. But I'm not here to kill the production, although parts of the production were pretty annoying. But I'm not here to kill that. Like, it was their first attempt at it. Netflix said they had more eyeballs on that than anything. Yeah, Jake Paul at the end saying to Dana White, you know, we're coming. The takeover's in effect. Competition's good. Competition is good for anything and everything. I was just focused primarily on the last two fights. Nate Diaz, and the fact that I don't want to see that happen again to Nate, because I love Nate. And you don't want to stay too long in that sport, for sure. You don't want to stay too long in any sport, but especially in that sport. And then number two, I don't even fault Ronda and Gina, man. They got over. They got over. I feel like we got played, but I don't feel like I got played because I knew what was going to happen. But I don't blame that or them or even the outcome that I knew was coming. The thing that I am aggravated by is them acting like, you're welcome. Wasn't that awesome?
2: Well, you're
1: for you,
2: welcome.
1: But not for us. You didn't change the game. You didn't change the world. That didn't revolutionize the sport. Are you not entertained? No. No, we're not. Are you not richer? Yes, you are. You got paid. Good for you. Get yours. But no, we're not entertained. Entertained by what? Ronda running across the cage and applying her armbar to Gina. Same as it ever was. Like, that's all the months of hype and the promise of this is the biggest night ever in the history of the sport. I don't even care about that money. And by the way, Ronda reportedly wanted to make clear to everybody that she actually got paid more than that. They paid her. There were other things in her contract which pushed that number even higher. Great. Good, Ronda, you earned it. If somebody's willing to give it to you and the check does not rubberize, then you're worth it. You earned it. And you did bring eyeballs to it because you sold that thing hard. Gina, I think what Gina thinks, why she looks so happy, one, she's still alive. She's still on the right side of the dirt. And two, I think that she went through a lot of soul searching, lost a lot of weight, never thought she'd be in position to ever fight ever again. But can we stop acting like that fight was a great fight and it was the best thing that ever happened to the sport? That's all I'm saying. All right, when we come back, talk some golf. Talk about the PGA. That's coming up next.
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5: In a Republican primary, credentials matter, and Governor Larry Roden has them. Larry Roden is the only candidate in this race endorsed by the NRA, the only one. He signed the largest property tax cut in South Dakota history, stood with President Trump on the border every time, signed the South Dakota Save Act for election integrity, placed a five-year ban on fake meat, and kept South Dakota the second lowest tax state in the country. He's pro-life, pro-Second Amendment, pro-South Dakota. And Dusty Johnson. Johnson's spending millions on misleading attacks to hide his own record. Johnson voted with Nancy Pelosi and AOC to create the January 6th Commission. He voted with Pelosi against President Trump's emergency border declaration. And Johnson voted against his party to protect Liz Cheney. Even Conservative Review gave Dusty Johnson a D rating. Reject fake conservatives. Choose a proven leader, a true conservative. The NRA's choice, South Dakota's governor, Larry Roden. Paid for by Roden for Governor.
6: CBS News Special Report. San Diego police who responded to an active shooter call at the Islamic Center of San Diego in Claremont now say on social media that the threat has been neutralized. This man is in the area.
7: We were having lunch and I heard at least a dozen shots. They sounded like from a semi-automatic weapon.
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8: Officers were holding the hands of children who, to me, looked like they were 4 or 5 years old, and they were just walking them out one by one, very calmly, but you could see the little kids holding the officer's hand.
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9: There are reportedly about 5,000 members who use this facility. It's large. It is a prayer facility. There are some gathering spaces there. There are multiple different facilities inside the complex. There's also a full-time Islamic school.
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2: Here's your forecast from Watertown Radio and GoWatertown.net. Cloudy skies expected this afternoon with thunderstorms likely. High temperatures reach up to 53. Winds out of the north, 10 to 20 miles per hour. Cloudy skies expected again tonight. Chance of rain showers, lows level off around 37. I'm meteorologist Mandy Thaluber on Watertown Radio. Right now, 46.
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18: 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Just come as you are. All are welcome.
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0: 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Anyone? How about some tuna on rye?
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0: 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At Matt Charles 21. Rome, started a new job today. Went all right. Have you ever quit a job after one day? All right, that's awesome, actually. So, not one day, but I think 1 week. It's so funny. I've told you a story a number of times about how I went to work for the family business and my father fired me. But I don't know that I've ever told this part of the story. Once, I think, I came back from college and it was a 2-week vacation and I wanted to make some money, or maybe it was just a summer break. I don't know what it was, but it was a very finite time, like only 2 weeks or a month. And I convinced my dad to let me work part-time to get some money in my pocket. And after a week, I decided I hated it, and I tried to quit. And he just went berserk. He went crazy. And I tried to argue with him, like, look, I did it for a week, and I've only got a week left before I got to go back to school. What's the big deal? Then he went, like, next level nuclear. What's the big deal? Then the child kicked in, you know? You finish what you start, knucklehead. So it wasn't one day, but it was 1 week, and Mount J erupted. I don't want to paint my dad in a bad light. My dad was a great guy, but man, when he went, he'd go hot, and then he'd just cool off. Like, once he said it and got it out of his system, it was done. But man, for those 30 seconds or 5 minutes or whatever it was, you didn't want that smoke. I know I didn't. But I used to get it routinely. So there's that. I quit a real job once after 37 days, not one. That GM was equally pissed. But Jake Rome, who I've talked about a lot, this is one of my favorite stories. He decides he wants to go to work one summer at Eagle River after we bought that house. And I'm like, you don't need to. I'm not asking you to work. He's like, oh, no, I want to get a job. I want to get a job. I'm like, I'm not, Jake. Don't tell me you want to work and then not see it through. You're going to get up there and your friends aren't going to be working. He's like, no, that's why I want to work. My friends are working. And so I'm on the phone with him. He's in college still. And we're talking it through. I'm on the phone for at least a half hour with him. I'm like, Jake, I'm going to say it one more time. Your mother and I are not asking you to get a job. It's our first summer at the lake. We want to hang out as a family. You don't need to do this. Dad, I want to. I want to make my own money. I want to be my own guy. I'm like, all right. All right. I know somebody who's hiring, and you can do this. But I'm going to ask you one last time. Yes, I'm sure. I swear I'm sure. I want this. I'm like, you got it. Jake goes to work for Woody. Woody puts him in some warehouse somewhere with some dude. And one day in, Jake says, Janet calls me up because she's there and I'm back here. Jake wants to quit. I'm like, oh my effing God. Are you kidding me? Then now I'm J. Rome. Now 30 years forward or whatever it is, I've turned into my dad. And I'm on the phone with Jake. I'm like, are you kidding? Are you kidding? Did we not talk about this a month ago? Were we not on the phone? Hell no, you're not quitting. The hell you're quitting? One day in? You're not going to tarnish your name, our name, and you're going to finish what you started. Son, get your ass back to work. So I never quit after one day, but my kid tried to. But the good news is, he's turned out to be amazing. But maybe not if I'd let him quit after one day. Anyway, there you go. There's some Rome quitting stories. Hey, winners never quit and quitters never win. Always remember, when the going gets tough, the tough quit. When life gives you lemons, quit. If life gives you chicken bleep, quit. It's not how many times you get knocked down, it's how many times you quit. Bagok! Anyway, Matt Charles, 21. Don't quit, bro. Not after one day, anyway. Hi, Jim. As a longtime listener, I'm going to try and double dip here. First, I'm from Maine. Seeing you are a half-chowed, have you been up here? And if so, any fun, memorable experiences? You know what? I think so. I think... Hey, Tommy, where is all the good summer ball played? What's that great famous league? Not Cape Cod, the other one. I don't know. I feel like it was kind of Nantucket-ish. Was it Rhode Island? For one summer, let me check with Jano. Where did we go that one summer? Let's see. I think I have been, honestly. Second, as somebody who suffers from jungle Tourette's, but doesn't know all the drops, can you break down the drops in the adultery alarm for those of us who are unfamiliar? Thanks. Signed, Mac in Portland. Tommy, you want to take a whack at this? Albie, do you want to take a whack at this? It's your adultery alarm.
1: Hey, Jim.
0: Hey, Albie. You are the genius behind the adultery alarm.
1: I am.
0: Can you break down all the drops?
1: Yeah, we'll go slowly on this one.
0: Okay, good man.
1: Okay. So first we have Tiger.
2: My wife went to my phone.
1: That was from the famous voicemail when he was telling his side chick that she needs to change her name to Pizza or something. Then there was obviously Mike Vrabel.
3: Oh.
1: You have to do Vrabel in it. Because it's he's half responsible for it. Then there's OJ Sex With Me.
2: Sex With Me!
1: I don't remember why he said that. There's a reason. Total Recall.
0: I think the reason was, do it or I'll kill you.
1: That's probably it.
0: Have sex with me or...
1: And then there's Arnold from Total Recall.
4: Consider that a divorce.
1: After he shot his wife dead, or his fake wife, right? Like...
0: Sharon Stone.
1: Then there's Sharon Moore.
5: I love the shit out of you, man. This is for you.
1: He's crying for Harbaugh. But yeah, we like to slip him in here. Then obviously the aforementioned Urban Meyer.
6: Trying to pull me out on a dance floor, screwing around, and I should have left.
1: Should have left. There you go.
0: Should have left. Shouldn't have gone there. Should have left.
1: The Coldplay concert. Chris Martin.
7: Oh, look at these two. All right, come on.
0: Ooh, look at these two.
7: Uh-oh, what? Either they're having an affair or they're just very shy.
1: Good moment. And then there's like ancillary...
0: Hey, how did that make the adultery alarm?
1: Because of the people that were in the picture.
0: Oh, no, I understand, dude.
1: Oh, okay.
0: I was just making a joke.
1: Oh. Good one.
0: Good one that you didn't understand. I just asked how they made the adultery alarm, Alvin.
1: Said,
0: it was pretty obvious.
1: I said good one. That's
0: you didn't. Yeah, but you said it sarcastically. You didn't mean it like good one, Jim. You absolutely did not,
1: it
0: man.
1: It just comes off that
0: you were,
1: way.
0: You were clowning I'm me. You were mocking me. Just because you didn't get the joke doesn't mean that it wasn't a good one.
1: No, I...
0: Apology accepted.
1: There's a boat
0: Apology
1: horn.
0: Accepted.
1: There's a boat horn because they apparently were in a boat that one time, and then we had Eric.
8: I don't fish on boats.
1: And then we had a little bit of Celine, but I can't
0: hey,
1: play too
0: hey,
1: much
0: hey,
1: of that.
0: Alvin, good one.
1: See,
0: continue.
1: Thank you. Thank you for saying it. Was a good
0: You're
1: one.
0: Welcome.
1: And yeah, that's it.
9: You ever been on a boat that's sinking?
0: Nice job.
1: There's a little TMZ in there. Camera click because of all those pictures that keep popping in.
0: I mean, this is so much more involved than you would have ever known. I'm so glad that Alvin broke that down.
1: It's a very interactive alarm.
0: There's a lot going on in that alarm that probably you didn't even know.
1: Thanks, Jim.
0: They probably, thank you, Alvin. Good one. It probably that I didn't even know. Mac in Portland. Glad you brought that up. I got the answer. Believe it or not, this is the first time ever, I've been able to communicate with Janet in real time during the show. Like, I always send texts and she never responds, ever. For some reason, she's by her phone. Janet said, Cape Cod. We went to Cape Cod one summer. My bad. Big Head apparently got married in Maine. Another jungle connection to Maine. We went to Cape Cod one summer, so it was the Cape Cod
10: League. Flagellant.
0: And we were going to those games, by the way. That's how my memory's gone. We were actually going to Cape Cod games almost every night while we were there. Jimothy. I already don't like the way that's starting. Jimothy, ATP, considering all the employees you have worked with and the fact that clock-in time takes place in the morning, has any employee made you think, damn, this guy's definitely holding it at home and waiting to take his morning dump at the studio? Thanks, V and the Fee. Wore bums using toilet seat covers as necklaces. No, V, I've never once. That's never crossed my mind. I've never asked any employee what their dump schedule was. Holding it in to release the crack in here. Oh, okay, V. Hey, V, why...
3: Release the crack!
0: Why, thank you, Albie. Why on a day like today when I have one of, quote, our Vikings on, you don't comment on that? But you'll hit me with that nonsense. Romy, longtime clone, loyal listener, but I disagree with you when it comes to Urban Meyer and the amount of venom he gets. Sure, his time in the NFL was forgettable, but where is the kind of heat on Vrabel and Russini? Is what Urban Meyer did that much more deplorable, or do we tread lighter on them because they're, quote, likable? Hey, bro, did you just ask me where the heat is on Vrabel and Russini? Did you just ask me that? There's no heat. They're getting away with it. There's no heat. Wait, you mean from me? Or from the world? Hey, bro, I get that you're a perv. Part of Perv Nation. And you love the guy. Dude, she hasn't come out of hiding. He clearly has issues. And doesn't want to see the press. If you're talking about me personally, I wasn't looking or setting out to do it, but I've got more engagement on my takes on that than anything else I've done in months. What do you mean, where is the heat? Who are you directing that at? Me? Come on, Ben. 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
10: CBS News Special Report. San Diego police say the threat at the Islamic Center of San Diego has been neutralized after officers responded to a reported active shooter situation just before noon local time. San Diego Police Chief Scott Wall.
11: Within 4 minutes, officers arrived on scene and observed immediately three deceased, what appeared to be deceased, victims out in front.
10: One of them, a security guard, according to police. Chief Wall also says two suspected shooters were found dead inside a vehicle. Sources tell CBS News that it appears they took their own lives. Chief Wall says, as for motive,
11: we are considering this a hate crime until it's not.
10: This parent says the situation at the facility that is home to a mosque and school is frightening.
12: All of a sudden, my son jumped, said, there is a shooting, let's go. And I don't know if they heard any shooting, what happened. I don't know all those details.
10: CBS News Special Report, I'm Jennifer Kuiper.
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21: Good afternoon from the KWAT newsroom. I'm Mike Tanner. Here's a look at what's happening. Watertown Police and Watertown Fire Rescue were called out to an injury accident this morning. The call to the 300 block of 4th Avenue Southwest came in at 7:11 a.m. First responders arrived to find a car that had been traveling westbound on 4th when it crossed over the eastbound lanes and smashed into a tree on the South Boulevard. The car was driven by a 23-year-old Watertown man who was transported to Prairie Lakes Hospital with serious non-life-threatening injuries. A 17-month-old passenger was buckled up in a child safety seat and was not injured, but was also transported to the hospital as a precaution. The names of those involved have not been released. The Watertown man shot by police officers outside Yankton High School in December 2024 was sentenced last week. Andrew Jondal will serve 4.5 years in prison for aggravated assault on law enforcement and possessing a firearm on school property. Prosecutors were seeking a much lengthier sentence of 25 years behind bars. Police say they shot Jondal after he exited a vehicle on the school grounds while holding a shotgun. The South Dakota Department of Criminal Investigations found the shooting to be justified. No officers were injured in the incident, and Jondal sustained non-life-threatening injuries. The South Dakota Democrat Party has announced that President Joe Biden will serve as their keynote speaker during the McGovern Day Dinner on Friday, June 5th at the Best Western Plus Ramcota Exhibit Hall in Sioux Falls. State Party Chairman Shane Merrill said, quote, "It's an absolute privilege to welcome President Biden to South Dakota and have him speak to people from across the state who want a brighter future." Merrill went on to say, "This is a historic moment for McGovern Day, and we're honored to host someone who knew and served alongside leaders like George McGovern, Tim Johnson, and Tom Daschle." Tickets for the McGovern Day dinner are on sale now. The deadline to buy them is 1 week from today, Monday, May 25th. The 2026 Minnesota legislative session ended with a flurry of bills in the final hour. State lawmakers were able to agree on a $1.2 billion bonding bill, $205 million to keep Hennepin County Medical Center running, and $500 million for other hospitals statewide. The Health and Human Services package included $10 million in emergency food support and funding for counties to administer SNAP benefits. Democrat House Leader Zach Stevenson says, quote, "We passed anti-fraud measures, we passed IT upgrades, we passed property tax cuts, tab fee cuts. We just had an incredibly productive session." Republican Senate Minority Leader Mark Johnson said, quote, "We fought for and achieved a $250 million tax cut on vehicle tab fees, strong fraud prevention reforms to protect taxpayer dollars, and responsible infrastructure investments. Minnesotans have been clear they want lower costs and honest governments." Two people are dead following a collision on North Marion Road in Sioux Falls on Saturday. Multiple emergency crews responded to the call just before 5 p.m. at the intersection of North Marion Road and West Vision Drive. That's where a motorcycle collided with a pickup. Two people were on the motorcycle. One of them died at the scene. The other died after being taken to a local hospital. The driver of the truck sustained serious injuries and was also transported to a local hospital. Names of those involved have not been released yet. Well, South Dakota U.S. Senator Mike Rounds is not holding back when talking about snail-like mail service in South Dakota. After getting nowhere speaking with high-level Postal Service leadership, Senator Rounds reached out to the Office of the Inspector General. Rounds says it's an issue he is not going to drop until mail service returns to his expectations.
2: But we're not going to let this go. This one is absolutely, this is a cluster. It is terrible, and it is all being messed up by people at the top with a system that requires their local post directors to take the mail, bundle it, send it out of state from one point to the next point, in some cases, three different regional centers outside of the state of South Dakota before it comes back into the state of South Dakota for delivery. Not acceptable, downright stupid, and a good example of why you don't want federal bureaucrats involved in your local delivery service.
21: Rounds says it's important to remember the issues are at a high level in the Postal Service and that local mail carriers are not responsible for the delays that are being seen. And students in the automotive department at the Hamlin Education Center will soon have a new hands-on learning opportunity thanks to a vehicle donated to them by the Hamlin County Sheriff's Office. Sheriff Chad Schlatterbeck recently delivered a retired 2014 Dodge Charger patrol vehicle to the school's career and technical education program during the last week of school. Earlier this year, Hamlin County Commissioners approved declaring that vehicle surplus and donating it to the school for educational purposes. The Dodge Charger had served as a patrol vehicle for the sheriff's office and accumulated more than 240,000 miles. During its service to the county, that vehicle will now be used by students in the automotive program for educational projects and hands-on training opportunities. That's what's happening from the newsroom. I'm Mike Tanner.
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6: And welcome to a brand new week of Calling All Sports. I'm your host, Mark Ovenden. Hope you had a great weekend. It got a little dicey there yesterday with the weather. I hope everyone survived okay without considerable damage. We did get some rain that we needed. I wish that it had rained even more, but although we got quite a bit in Sioux Falls, depending on where you live, it was a little under 2 inches. So that was appreciated. But we need it throughout the region. There's no question about it. Just don't need it in that kind of weather. We don't need potential tornadoes and hail and all that kind of stuff. The siren was going off for about 5 minutes straight at my house, and it was hailing about the size of a quarter. And Nick and Allie and the girls were on their way back to the house in all that. So you never stop being a dad and worrying about your kids. Luckily, they got home from Omaha earlier than expected because they called Sunday's games in the softball tournament that they and Jenna and Nate and their girls were down there for. So everybody got back at a reasonable time. But you don't stop worrying about your kids, as my mom, who's 102, does. She still worries about me over the silliest little things. So I guess that is it's just normal for a parent. Anyway, everybody got by okay that I know of. And again, it was some much needed rain. Tonight is the Canaries home opener. We'll talk with Jabari Henry in the second half of the show. Great to have him back. He is just so much more than just 15, 20 homers, 70 RBIs, 290 batting average. He is so much more than that. We talked a little bit about that with Mike Meyer last week, but we'll talk with Jabari. I know he's thrilled to be back. And in the first half, Tom Jansa joins us talking all things golf. Big weekend watching the PGA, or trying to anyway. I would say two-thirds of it maybe was covered up by weather stuff, but I'm in the business. I understand when there's bad weather going on, you need to let the public know. And it was quite a win. It was funny because it just wasn't all that compelling. It just wasn't until Aaron Rye got hot on the back nine, and just seeing him do what he did was pretty cool. But the tournament itself really wasn't all that exciting. And I thought at the start of yesterday, they'd gotten a few holes into it. And at that point, there were 30 golfers within four shots. I just thought, this is going to be the greatest Sunday ever. And it just, I don't know. Nobody was making a move. And then finally, he did on the back nine. So we'll talk a little about that. We'll talk about the SDGA high school golf stuff that's coming up with Tom right after this break, and then we're talking Canaries baseball. By the way, they swept their three games in Lincoln over the weekend. Friday night, Saturday night, in a rain-shortened game. That's where that rain that called out Sunday's softball tournament for my granddaughters. And then they won on Sunday. So, great start for the Canaries. We'll be right back.
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1: And welcome back to the show. This is Calling All Sports. I'm Mark Ovind and your host. Glad to be with you. 16 years and 3 weeks into it. So, yeah, May 3rd was our first show. Maybe it's 2 weeks, yeah. 16 years and 2 weeks into this whole thing. I think we're going to keep doing it. It's a lot of fun because I get to talk golf with my buddy Tom Jansa on a fairly frequent basis during the course of the summer. And it sounds like you're kind of busy there. What's going on today?
2: Well, you know, we're ramping up for the season, so we've got our interns coming in and doing some training and getting used to the Golf Genius and all the software and stuff. So, yeah, we're our first junior events are right around the corner here the last week of May. So, and then it's pretty much nonstop until mid-August.
1: So how much responsibility do your interns get?
2: Well, they get a lot because they're, once we get past the, you know, the full-time staff will be with them for the first event of the year. And luckily this year we've got three coming back. So that's a really, that's a big bonus. But once that for kind of first event, kind of training event is done, they run the junior, our junior events from start to finish and on site, and they're big events with sometimes 100 to 150 kids, and they just do a great job with it. And so we trust them to run the system and get her done.
1: Now, are these kids that want to get into like golf management kind of positions, or do they just want to be around the game?
2: Well, it's kind of half and half. I mean, we definitely like to, you know, encourage the kids who want to pursue it as a career path. Either, you know, just sports administration, maybe they're not sure what exactly sports. We get a lot of interest there. But there's a few that definitely have the golf administration industry as their career path. And we really like to light their fire if we can do that.
1: Yeah, I know. I've, the last couple of years I haven't been able to do this, but I've always tried to have interns. And I literally, you know, they get a little bit of training, and then it's like, okay, you're an employee. You're a full-time employee, even though you're not getting, well, they are actually, they were getting paid a lot like full-time employees, even back when they weren't getting paid. But I would like to give them as much as I could just so they could see if this is something they really wanted to do. And it benefited, A, it benefited them, and B, it benefited us in the sports department because it gave you another person that's out there doing what you're doing so you can do that much more.
2: Yeah, absolutely. We rely on them pretty heavily, and you know, for the most part, I mean, they get a good experience, and both from a golf specific perspective, but we also try to give them just a general, you know, things that will help them regardless of what their career choices are. So hopefully they come away with a fun summer or hard work and go on.
1: So they are in charge. How many interns do you have?
2: Boy, kind of what we'd say full-time interns that's pretty much their gig. We've got one in the west, one in the northeast, and five here in town, so seven. And then wow, they have some part-time helpers in the west and the northeast. So
1: that's pretty,
2: yeah, seven. Yeah. We're up to seven full-timers.
1: Okay, so these seven summer interns, basically, like you said, after the first junior event, because it maybe explain to our listeners, we're talking about a summer tour, right?
2: Yeah, this is the SDGA Junior Tour, and we have 32 events now, regular season events in four regions across the state, and so that's about on average about one event a week. But they're big. They're 100, and most of them are between 100 and 150 kids, and so big or so popular that we actually had to split our metro region up into separate 9 and 18 hole events. So we may end up having to do that in our other regions as well, but they keep pretty busy.
1: That's a lot of responsibility.
2: It is. You know, we just talked this morning in orientation that, hey, you know, you're on site, you're a phone call away from some help, but for the most part, you got to deal with, kids, and you got to deal with their parents, and they expect to, you know, have a, you know, you to be

0: very professional, and that's what we expect as well. And it is. It is. They learn a lot of responsibility when you're dealing with 150 kids and their parents, believe me.
1: So if there's a rules question, are they the ones that help with that?
0: They, you know, we do some rules training, and we hope that we can get them to handle kind of the, you know, Dave Letterman's top 10 rules things, you know, that happen on the golf course that, you know, what happens when you're, you know, on a cart path, or you need relief from a sprinkler head, or you're in the penalty area. Kind of those, really the things that 95% of the rules on the golf course are fairly basic. And if they get into a tough situation or one that they don't understand, then yeah, they can just give me and Dean a call.
1: Or have the pro at that course maybe help.
0: They could help as well, yeah.
1: Yeah, I got one for you. When I was helping with the Kello Junior Golf Tour, which actually, didn't you guys kind of take that and transform it into what this is today?
0: The roots of the SDGA Junior Tour came from the Kello Land Junior Tour, for sure.
1: So, my kids are playing, and I was like, I don't want to say I was running it, because I wasn't running it, but I was giving out the awards and helping to, you know, encourage the kids and all that kind of stuff. Anyway, my boys are playing, and a mower comes along in the rough and chops Nick's ball in half. What do you do?
0: Yeah, well, you're not going to glue it back together. No. So basically, you know, an easy way to think about it, if a ball is sitting there minding its own business and something happens to it, it's going to get replaced. And there are some very odd exceptions to that, but just think, you know, a ball that's sitting there, you know, at rest, if it gets moved either accidentally or a ball hits it or a animal picks it up, yep. I mean, there's all sorts of stuff, it's going to go back to where it was before and you're going to replace that ball. So,
1: right. But this was two half balls.
0: Yeah, well, you got it. Your ball is no longer playable, so you can substitute a new ball.
1: Okay. I guess
0: that is an oddity. Most of the time when you're replacing, you are required to replace the ball that you were using as opposed to any ball. But in this case, that ball is history.
1: Yep. Yeah, well, I guess I try to make a call based on common sense.
0: Yes, that in the end, that's probably going to serve you pretty well.
1: Because you do see from time to time, even when you're watching tournaments, you might see a goose come along and pick up or nudge a ball with its nose and move it a bunch.
0: Yep, yeah, there's all sorts of videos out there in the rule. There's an iguana. There's all sorts of stuff. A fox comes up and grabs a ball, yeah. They're very interested in the golf ball.
1: I don't know why. It's just going to get them in trouble. It's just going to frustrate them for life.
0: Exactly.
1: Okay, so I know this is kind of one of those weeks where you've got some early sign-up deadlines, right?
0: Yeah, all of our championships have kind of an early buy discount. You definitely want to get in a month ahead of time and get all paid up, save some money. So, yeah, we've got our 16 to 18 junior championship. That's this week's early buy deadline. And we got the husband and wife championship. And, you know, we're going to plug a new event, kind of a resurrected event called the Mixed Couples Event. We get some people interested. They want to play in a couples event, but they're not married, so they don't qualify for the husband and wife. Uh-huh. So we recreated a division called the Mixed Couples Event. So if you're single or if you're, you know, whatever, maybe you don't like to play with your wife. You want to play with somebody else's wife or whatever. You can play in the Mixed Couples division this year.
1: So that's all part of the husband-wife tournament.
0: It would be
1: a different division.
0: Yes, held at the same time, but, different division.
1: Where is that?
0: A little less, maybe, hopefully, a little less counseling required in the mixed couples division than the husband and wife.
1: Well, yeah, I bring that up every year.
0: Yeah.
1: It's like, why would you do that? apparently others look at it different than I did when I was married. Thinking that. And I just remember the time I went out to play with Ryan in the father-son tournament at Westward Hall, and he was eight. and we were playing alternate shot on the big course, believe it or not. And,
0: oh, wow.
1: Yeah, and Debbie goes, you be nice to him. And so we get like seven holes into it, and I hit a drive. He hit a chip, a nice chip up to within about 5-6 feet, and he looks at me and he goes, you better not miss that. Like, wait a minute. I was the one that was supposed to, and it wasn't quite that severe, but I think I had missed an earlier putt, and he was wanting to make sure I was focused.
0: Well, he's trying to motivate you. Maybe, you know.
1: He scared me.
0: Yeah. But, you know, these tournaments, and we say this all the time, and you reiterate it too, they're not just for the best of the best. The vast majority of our players are just regular golfers. You know, they're playing in their flights with other people kind of the same ability, and you know, we get a wide range of people that play. So don't think that don't let the word championship kind of dissuade you from playing. These are really fun events that kind of run the gamut. They're definitely going to crown a champion, and there are definitely some really good players, but you know, you're not going to measure yourself against them. You're going to be playing in a flight with very similar handicaps and abilities. So there's fun events.
1: And it's not alternate shot like Ryan and I had to play. It's a little, there's a little bit more strategy involved, right?
0: Yeah, we do it ends up being alternate shot, but we do one day we do a called select shot where you both hit a drive and then choose, and then the next day we play what they call a modified Chapman where you play, you hit your drive and then you hit your partner's drive and then you choose from there. So it's a very fun format.
1: Yeah, there's all kinds of neat formats you can do that are a little more sociable, right?
0: Yeah, right. And the other really neat thing that we've had the past few years is our match play qualifying system where you can play in a local qualifier to try to get into the final tournament, kind of similar to the way USGA events are run. So, that's really kind of brought some people in, and maybe they're intrigued about that match play event, but they don't want to sign up and go to the tournament, maybe end up not playing match play or something. But now they can play in these local qualifiers, and they're really fun. They're just one day event, and we've kind of discovered a few players through that process that might not have ever played if they had to do it, you know, the old fashioned way. But
1: yeah, the old-fashioned way, when I used to play, when I first moved here in the state, match play, which I love that tournament. We've talked about that before. But you would show up at the tournament, and it was stroke play. It was like 2 days of stroke play to decide whether you got to keep playing or not.
0: Right, yeah. So it's like, do I want to go there and maybe end up not being able to hardly, you know, play a match or not. And now you can do the local qualifier, and if you make it, you're guaranteed to play three matches in the pod system that we have. So it's been real popular.
1: Brought
0: people in that might not have otherwise signed up.
1: I like that. What'd you think of the PGA yesterday? I was talking about it earlier. A, we didn't get to see a whole lot of it because of the weather. But B, it was really uncompelling over the weekend. And I thought yesterday when they teed off with 30 guys within four shots, it was going to be one of the greatest days to watch golf ever.
0: Yeah. Well, yeah, the PGA has had kind of a history of somebody that isn't maybe top of mind winning, and that's obviously kind of what ended up here. I don't think not too many people were picking Aaron Rye, as good a player as he is, but it was just really hard for anybody to make a run once that wind came up a little bit. And you look and you think, man, if he doesn't make that snake on 17, and he easily is three putt that more times than way more times than he's going to make it.
1: Right.
0: You know, he goes from 8 to 7 instead of 8 to 9, and all of a sudden, you know, that 18th hole is a little different with a one shot lead as opposed to a three shot lead or whatever he had. So it was, could have easily turned the other way. And, you know, when that ball fell in on that thing he hit on 17, I mean, that was just amazing. What a perfect putt.
1: It was. It was pretty neat. All right, sir. So, sdga.org, correct?
0: That's the place, sdga.org, yep.
1: All right. Have a great rest of your day. Thanks, Tom.
0: All right. Thanks, Mark.
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7: So, Nick, I may have found a couple of your Great Life members who are more active than me.
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7: I get my exercise on the golf course, but I know two young ladies who are sure glad their dad has a family membership, like Harper and Nora, my granddaughters.
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1: And welcome back to the show. 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Oops, my phone is ringing. 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It's the quarter-pound chopped brisket sandwich. 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All of those are on the menu until June 15th. Those are all just sounding wonderful. 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
7: And welcome back to the show, and welcome back American Association Baseball and the Canaries, and especially welcome back to our next guest, Jabari Henry. Really glad you're back there, friend.
0: Thank you for having me.
7: No, I meant, like, with the team.
0: Oh, yeah. Yeah, it's great to be back in Sioux Falls, even though the weather's not the best today. But other than that, it's great being back.
7: Well, you guys missed out on all the fun yesterday because you were down in Lincoln winning your third straight game, and we had tornado warnings and all kinds of craziness yesterday. It was my granddaughters were not excited to be anywhere other than in my basement.
0: And I don't blame them because I would be calling people trying to get into somebody's basement instead of being in the apartments because I would have been scared and feeling like I'm back at home in Florida.
7: Well, anytime you need a basement, you can call Uncle Mark and I'll take care of you.
0: I definitely will.
7: All right, so how are you and your roommate getting along?
0: We're getting along great. My roommate, of course, is always the manager, Mike Meyer, so we're always doing great. Chilling right now and just getting ready for the home opener tonight.
7: We talked about this last year, I think late in the year, and you were going to just kind of see how you were feeling, how the body was feeling, and clearly you must be feeling pretty good because you're back as in your very unique role of player slash bench coach. Would that be the fairest description?
0: Yes, that's perfect right there.
7: Because is Mike Hart the hitting coach?
0: Yes, Mike Hart's the hitting coach, and Dormady is the pitch coach this
7: year. Gotcha, okay. I mean, it's just odd. You don't see that very often, especially to have three different guys who are players also acting as coaches. But tell us why that's worked for you guys.
0: I think we're great with communicating with our players, and then we can always relay any kind of message back to Meyer if something's going on or something's bothering somebody, and it just works perfect for how we do it up here. Not everybody does the player coaches, at least not the entire coaching staff like how we are, but it's been working for the last 3-4 years, and doesn't look like it's going to change anytime soon right now.
7: And we've talked about this, but for you, you want to stay in the game, don't you?
0: Yeah, that's probably what's going to happen by the when it's over, when I finally hang it up.
7: Does it matter? I mean, would you like to be on a professional level? Would you want to be in college, high school? I mean, where do you see yourself?
0: That I have not figured out yet. I try not to think about it, but I know I'm going to have to start thinking about it. I don't know what level I want to do it at. If an opportunity comes in this league or with Sioux Falls, I'll probably jump on it, or if it's somewhere close to home, I might jump on it. It all just depends on the situation and where my head's at after when everything's over.
7: And home is where? Orlando, right?
0: Yes, yes.
7: Where are you from originally, though?
0: Born and raised in Orlando, went to college at Florida International, which is in Miami. So I've always been a Florida boy, but of course, with professional baseball, I've been all over the U.S.
7: Where have you all been? If we were to do a Where's Waldo thing, and we
1: plug it in. Where's Jabari? Where would that show you've played?
0: Okay, I'm going to try to do it in order. Okay. After college, it was Pulaski, Virginia, then Everett, Washington, then where was that? Clinton, Iowa.
1: Clinton, Iowa?
0: Yeah.
1: Okay.
0: Then after that, it was Victorville / High Desert, California. Then Jackson, Tennessee. Then Little Rock, Arkansas. Sioux Falls. Sugar Land, Texas. St. Paul, Minnesota. And back here.
1: Well, that's only 10 places.
0: Yeah.
1: Wow. What?
0: Played in 10 places, but of course all these teams are all different states other than the one kind of name. So.
1: Right. And you've been here, like, of your career, you've probably been here, I want to say, sort of close to half of that, haven't you?
0: Yes, because I played, this is year 15 for me. And I think Myers told me this is year 9 in Sioux Falls.
1: Oh, so more than half has been here.
0: Yeah,
1: so,
0: yeah.
1: I mean, it's funny how, and it same applies for Mike Meyer, too, where he lives in Arizona in the off season. But for both of you guys, this has really sort of become very much a second home, hasn't it?
0: Yes, because pretty much this is where we're at pretty much half a year. So this is technically our second home.
1: But it's more than that. I guess I should have said it's not just a place that you're living and working. It's a place where you become part of the community.
0: Yes, yes, because everywhere that we go, they see you. It feels like home. It feels like you're back home, even though you're probably more noticed here because the town's so small and everybody knows everybody, and we're not used to that back home. But it feels like everybody's a big family here.
1: Well, that just means you got to be careful, that's all. Because everyone does know everyone, Jabari. Jabari Henry's our guest here in Calling All Sports. Back with the Canaries again. Absolutely delighted that you're back playing. What's it like for you to go on the road and also know that people love to see you? It doesn't matter that you're not on their home team. You're pretty popular wherever you go.
0: It's great going on the road. Even though I get more heckles because people, I guess, know me a little bit more now since I've been in this league for 9, 10 years, wherever it's been. So it's fun going on the road trips, but I'll say I have to focus a little bit more because people are getting on me, trying to throw me off my game, which I love that because I like to interact with fans and everybody, so I don't mind it. But I always love the road trips, but not always the long bus rides.
1: Now, I saw something on social media today where, and I'm from Boston, where people had said that Boston Garden was the most obnoxious fans in the NBA. It was a players, anonymous players survey. Is there a place that you've played that's been, you said you like it when you get heckled, but is there a place you've mm-hmm. played where it's maybe not quite as much fun?
0: I hate to say it, but Sioux City. I really don't like going there. Let's put it like that.
1: Because of the grief?
0: Yes.
1: Okay, so it's not as good natured there as what you're saying.
0: Yeah, there you go. You got it.
1: Okay, all right. Because there could also be a place that you love to go because you know that it's going to be, if nothing else, it's going to be entertaining, right?
0: Mm-hmm.
1: I mean, there are some fans that just get it more than others, and they're very good at it.
0: Yes, Winnipeg and Fargo are good at it. They have funny things that they say and to our players or coaches, and they make it a fun atmosphere over there.
1: Nice. All right. Well, you're here, and these are your fans, and this is your ballpark. I gotta believe that anybody that's a slugger like you are would love to call the Birdcage their home park because you get to play half your games there.
0: Yes, everybody loves coming to the Birdcage, even though sometimes the wind's blowing in. I don't know about today if it's blowing in or blowing out, but I know opposite teams hear about the Birdcage and hear that it flies, and they love
18: come here, and so I love that I play half the season here with the ballpark and the fans and the atmosphere and everything about Sioux Falls.
1: I don't know if the ball flies more. I just think it's the dimensions of the ballpark aren't all that big. And it's not like you got center field, you got a big wall out there. It's hard to get it out in center field, but you're a pull hitter. And if you pull one and get it up in the air and hit it with the kind of authority you usually hit it with, regardless of what the wind is doing, it's probably a home run.
18: Yes, yes. It helps that we have the short porches in both left and right center. So you'll see some of those, people will say cheap home runs that go out, but that's just the ballpark.
1: But when you see they land halfway out in the parking lot, then it's, then it doesn't matter what the dimensions are, right?
18: That is true. Josh Raywalt's another example of that. No matter how far he hits it, it's going to land probably on the den behind right field or somewhere in the middle of the street or in somebody's car.
1: What's the longest home run you've ever hit, Jabari?
18: Longest, probably close to 500.
1: Wow.
18: Yeah.
1: All right, so Raywalt hit one 507. Was it last year or 2 years ago? I think it was last year.
18: Last year, yeah.
1: Yeah, and it was, and Mike was even saying the other day that it really truly landed a lot further away than that. It was just based on the wind blowing out that's where they ended up saying it was a 507-foot home run. Have you ever seen a ball hit as hard as he did that one?
18: No, but he had another one that went over 500 feet, too, like 501, 502. So Raywalt is a person, like if you watch him BP, he hits him that far, too. So watching him is just, I'm just in awe of watching when he hits.
1: Well, the ball just makes a different sound.
18: Yes, and it's scary being a base runner or being the defender trying to get out the way of Raywalt's hits or watching him hit it and almost hit somebody.
1: Well, at least the defender's got a glove. A base runner doesn't.
18: That's true, but he hits it so hard that you probably can't even get your glove in front of it.
1: Because I remember shortly after he hit that, asking all of you guys what that was like. And were you watching it, or did you just hear it and jump up?
18: Oh, we watched that one. We didn't see what he did. Typically, he'll hit it or somebody hit it, and we'll look at it to see if the batter does anything. But that one, he hits it, and we're like, all right, let's see how far this one goes. And then when it landed, we just all looked at each other like, and all sounded like, wow, what just happened?
1: And didn't it hit the wire across the street?
18: Yes, which if it wasn't for the wire, it would have probably went on top of the building.
1: The old Buffalo Wild Wings building.
18: Yes, yes.
1: Oh, my gosh. That is nuts. Okay, so yours, you said you hit one 500?
18: Close to 500, I feel like. I'm not a person that looks at how far it goes. As soon as I hit it, I'm like, oh, that's gone, and continue running.
1: Or jogging.
18: Yeah, or jogging, yeah.
1: Now, that's how you prolong your career, Jabari, is just hit more home runs so you don't have to race around the bases.
18: Yeah, but it's getting harder and harder the older and older I get, so hopefully I can hit some soon or throughout the whole season.
1: So as you get older and older, coming from another guy who's a lot older than you, but I still, you know, want to play golf and ski and do some of the things I used to do, and I do those things, but how much harder is it to get your body ready for a game? Because I remember I was talking about this with Mike the other day, that Bill Buckner, when he played for the Dodgers and the Cubs and then the Red Sox at the end of his career, he has to have to sit in an ice bath for like 2 hours because his knees were so bad. What is your regimen? I mean, to me, that doesn't seem worth it, but that tells you how much you
18: love the game. Last year it was like that. I had to do the ice bath before games, in the middle of the games, just to be ready. So far, knock on wood, I haven't had to do any of that, so it's a lot of stretching, mobility stuff. Like when you're younger, you can just wake up and just go out there and run. Now it's like, all right, you have to stretch to even walk somewhere or stretch to even swing, and it's a lot more pre-stuff just to get ready. which I'm not a fan of because I sometimes will get lazy. But if I'm trying to be on the field every day or 6 days of the week, I have to do it. And so I'm doing more of the mobility stretching. Hopefully, I don't have to get an ice bath as much as I did last year, but I already know I'm going to because that's what keeps the body fresh. So we'll see. Once the weather starts warming up, I'll probably start doing the ice bath to freshen up the legs.
1: So that's not injury-related. That's just to get your body sort of warmed up.
18: Yes.
1: That sounds absolutely awful.
18: The things that we do just to play, yep.
1: So you do the Bill Buckner thing.
18: Yeah, the older you get, the more a lot of people do, or the technical, like the machines that we have on our body that has the vibration and the heat to loosen up the muscles. We do that throughout the games too, just to be out there and play and try to run. Because a lot of people don't understand that our bodies are hurting because we literally have to play every day. It's like somebody working out every day. Your body's going to shut down. And so sometimes we don't have the speed to run down first base, and a lot of people don't realize that we're out there hurt playing, but we can't run, but we're out there trying to give it our all. Even though all the fans are getting on us for running hard, but sometimes our bodies ain't going to allow us to run hard then or for that day.
1: I don't think anybody, as Jabari Henry joins us, I don't think anybody would ever accuse you, though, of not loving the game.
18: Yeah.
1: You wouldn't go through all this trouble if you didn't love baseball.
18: Exactly. I definitely wouldn't do all this just to get 4 at-bats because I don't play the field. So I get 4 at-bats, 5 at-bats, and I'm trying to do everything just to get ready, just to get those 5 at-bats 6 days a week.
1: Thankfully, there is a DH, though. You got to be happy that that position exists. That I don't want to sound like an old guy, but I mean, it didn't exist in the first part of my life.
18: Yeah, but if it wasn't for that, I'll probably be done playing baseball because I can barely move.
1: So how good's this team? It's different than last year. In fact, was it, you really kind of had the same core for a couple, 2-3 years, and a lot of those guys have hung it up.
18: Yes. We have a lot of new guys, but we feel like we're closer this year than ever. So we're all close and we're all getting to know each other. We won our first 3 games, so we feel like we're good, but we know Lake Country is one of the best teams in this league, and we're facing them 4 games this week. So we'll learn a lot more about our team and how we're going to be for the start of the season. And if we need to make moves, we will. But right now it looks like we're in good shape, and hopefully we stay that way.
1: So what is it about this new core of guys that has you the most excited?
18: I think we just gel really well. Like a couple of weeks ago, or actually last week when we were at the Stampede game, it was 20-some of us at the game cheering on the Stampede because I know some of the guys over there, and we were just trying to help them get a win, so we were getting on the other team. And then when they told us to take off our shirts, half of our team took off our shirts. And
1: that was you guys.
18: Started rallying to have them. So we're just having a good old time over there, and we just bond with each other.
1: Well, and that has to make, and I know how much you just like to have fun with life, period. That's going to make it a ball for you to want to get to the clubhouse every day.
18: Exactly. Hey, life is short, so I just try to live it to the fullest and enjoy it.
1: And literally, that, I don't know, it's not like in your job title as bench coach at all, but I know that part of your job, you feel like part of your job is to keep that clubhouse loose.
18: Yes, because it's a grind each and every day. You have your ups, you have your downs. Baseball is most of it's mental, so if you can get through the mental part of it, you should be able to play well out there. And I try to make things loose because I've been there before, struggling, and I know how it feels to be down. You feel like you don't have anybody, and I'm trying to be that one person that you can come over and to rely on, and I'll be there for them no matter what.
1: Well, that does help a lot, though, for the younger players, because when they respect you because they know you've been there and done that, that makes those words ring a little bit more truly than it does somebody else who might just be saying it and doesn't really know, they haven't experienced it.
18: Yes, and that's why I always tell them, hey, if you have anything, just literally come to me. I'm there for you, or Mike, or Dorm, or even Maya. So just come to one of us, and we will help you, or try to give you some advice or how we got over it or something that we can help you to get over it. So that's what we're here for, trying to help them grow.
1: And as you said, you know, even Mike Meyer, he's not one of those unapproachable manager types, is he?
18: No, he's literally the most laid-back coach that understands every player. And that's why everybody loves playing here now. Because before, people would look at the ballpark and, oh, I don't want to play here. But then when they watch us play and how we act, then they want to come over and play for us. And now that's why we've been winning a lot and getting better players, because they know how Mike Meyer is and how this team is, and everybody wants to have fun because it's a kid's game. And everybody doesn't take it how we take it with the playfulness. Everybody wants it to make it as a job, even though it is a job, but it's a kid's game. You got to enjoy it.
1: Well, again, I don't know anybody that enjoys the game more than you do. And the whenever you play at home, it doesn't matter what the sport is, you want to have a team that has a great record at home and maybe 500 on the road. That's usually considered a recipe for great success. Is this the kind of team that you can see that's built for this ballpark?
18: Yes, it is. We might play a little bit different because we don't have as much power as we did last year. But this year, we should be running more, which we needed, because in the playoffs, when we lost to in the finals, the power is not going to always be there, so you need to have some speed. So this year, we have more speed, and we're going to use it. And I feel like our pitching's maybe a little bit better. So I'm excited to see for the rest of the season what's going to happen.
1: So is how the finals turned out last year, the championship series, did that motivate you to come back?
18: A little bit, or maybe a lot, because I didn't like the pace of how that ended, especially that we lost the last two games at home in front of a great crowd. And that wasn't a great feeling because we had it and we just let it out of our hands a little bit.
1: Well, again, that can be a wonderful motivator for this year, for sure.
18: Yes, and the newcomers know it too. And I told them before the thing started, I was like, hey, this is going to be the best time of your life playing baseball. One, two, we're going to play hard. And three, we're going to win, because everybody's coming after us now, because they know that we're not the laughing stock of the league anymore. They know we're one of the best teams, and they're all going to come after us.
1: Jabari, great to have you back. Thanks for being on the show, and enjoy batting practice today. I'm really glad you don't have to sit in an ice bath first.
18: Thank you, and hopefully we can get this game in today, because I know it's supposed to rain, and hopefully people come out and support us in our home opener and the rest of the season.
1: And if there's storms in the future, you know you can call, too.
18: Yes, I got you. I'm calling you.
1: You got it. See you later.
18: Thank you. You too.
1: Thanks. Jabari Henry, our guest. We will be right back. Hang on.
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1: And welcome back to the show. Glad to have you with us. We are out of time. The show just flew by today. Great guests, as always. I am sure glad to have Jabari Henry back. He is probably, as Mike Myers said last week, the most popular player in the league, in all of the league's history.
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0: the time for prayer. This is the men of the Catholic Immaculate Conception and Holy Name Churches of Watertown have been offering this time of praying the rosary for the conversion of all nations and world peace. It has brought peace at other times and in other places, and it will do so now if we pray it together. The rosary consists of the Apostles' Creed, the Lord's Prayer from the lips of Christ himself, and the Hail Mary, the salutation to the Mother of Christ. It is prayed while meditating on the special life of Christ and Mary, his mother. We ask you to join us now in time for prayer.
1: In the name of the Father, and the Son, and the Holy Spirit. Amen. I believe in God, the Father Almighty, creator of heaven and earth, and in Jesus Christ, his only Son, our Lord, who was conceived by the Holy Spirit, born of the Virgin Mary, suffered under Pontius Pilate, was crucified, died, and was buried. He descended into hell. The third day he rose again from the dead. He ascended into heaven and sits at the right hand of God the Father Almighty. From thence he shall come to judge the living and the dead.
2: I believe in the Holy Spirit, the Holy Catholic Church, communion of saints, forgiveness of sins, the resurrection of the body, and life everlasting. Amen.
1: Our Father who art in heaven, hallowed be thy name. Thy kingdom come, thy will be done on earth as it is in heaven.
2: Give us this day our daily bread, forgive us our trespasses, as we forgive those who trespass against us. And lead us not into temptation, but deliver us from evil. Amen.
1: Hail Mary, full of grace, the Lord is with thee. Blessed art thou among women, and blessed is the fruit of thy womb, Jesus.
2: Holy Mary, Mother of God, pray for us sinners now and at the hour of our death. Amen.
1: Hail Mary, full of grace, the Lord is with thee. Blessed art thou among women, and blessed is the fruit of thy womb, Jesus.
2: Holy Mary, Mother of God, pray for us sinners now and at the hour of our death. Amen.
1: Hail Mary, full of grace, the Lord is with thee. Blessed art thou among women, and blessed is the fruit of thy womb, Jesus.
2: Holy Mary, Mother of God, pray for us sinners now and at the hour of our death. Amen.
1: Glory be to the Father, and to the Son, and to the Holy Spirit.
2: As it was in

0: the world without end. Amen.
1: O my Jesus, forgive us our sins, save us from the fires of hell, lead all souls to heaven, especially those who have most need of thy mercy.
2: Let us meditate tonight on the five joyful mysteries of the Rosary. The first joyful mystery, the Annunciation.
1: Our Father who art in heaven, hallowed be thy name. Thy kingdom come, thy will be done on earth as it is in heaven.
0: Give us this day our daily bread, and forgive us our trespasses, as we forgive those who trespass against us. And lead us not into temptation, but deliver us from evil. Amen.
1: Hail Mary, full of grace, the Lord is with thee. Blessed art thou among women, and blessed is the fruit of thy womb, Jesus.
0: Holy Mary, Mother of God, pray for us sinners now and at the hour of our death. Amen.
1: Hail Mary, full of grace, the Lord is with thee. Blessed art thou among women, and blessed is the fruit of thy womb, Jesus.
0: Holy Mary, Mother of God, pray for us sinners now and at the hour of our death. Amen.
1: Hail Mary, full of grace, the Lord is with thee. Blessed art thou among women, and blessed is the fruit of thy womb, Jesus.
0: Holy Mary, Mother of God, pray for us sinners now and at the hour of our death. Amen.
1: Hail Mary, full of grace, the Lord is with thee. Blessed art thou among women, and blessed is the fruit of thy womb, Jesus.
0: Holy Mary, Mother of God, pray for us sinners now and at the hour of our death. Amen.
1: Hail Mary, full of grace, the Lord is with thee. Blessed art thou among women, and blessed is the fruit of thy womb, Jesus.
0: Holy Mary, Mother of God, pray for us sinners now and at the hour of our death. Amen.
1: Hail Mary, full of grace, the Lord is with thee. Blessed art thou among women, and blessed is the fruit of thy womb, Jesus.
0: Holy Mary, Mother of God, pray for us sinners now and at the hour of our death. Amen.
1: Hail Mary, full of grace, the Lord is with thee. Blessed art thou among women, and blessed is the fruit of thy womb, Jesus.
0: Holy Mary, Mother of God, pray for us sinners now and at the hour of our death. Amen.
1: Hail Mary, full of grace, the Lord is with thee. Blessed art thou among women, and blessed is the fruit of thy womb, Jesus.
0: Holy Mary, Mother of God, pray for us sinners now and at the hour of our death. Amen. Amen.
1: Hail Mary, full of grace, the Lord is with thee. Blessed art thou among women, and blessed is the fruit of thy womb, Jesus.
0: Holy Mary, Mother of God, pray for us sinners now and at the hour of our death. Amen.
1: Hail Mary, full of grace, the Lord is with thee. Blessed art thou among women, and blessed is the fruit of thy womb, Jesus.
0: Holy Mary, Mother of God, pray for us sinners now and at the hour of our death. Amen.
1: Glory be to the Father, and to the Son, and to the Holy Spirit.
0: As it was in the beginning, is now, and ever shall be, world without end. Amen.
1: O my Jesus, forgive us our sins, save us from the fires of hell, lead all souls to heaven, especially those who have most need of thy mercy.
2: The second joyful mystery, the Visitation.
1: Our Father who art in heaven, hallowed be thy name. Thy kingdom come, thy will be done on earth as it is in heaven.
0: Give us this day our daily bread, and forgive us our trespasses, as we forgive those who trespass against us. And lead us not into temptation, but deliver us from evil. Amen.
1: Hail Mary, full of grace, the Lord is with thee. Blessed art thou among women, and blessed is the fruit of thy womb, Jesus.
0: Holy Mary, Mother of God, pray for us sinners now and at the hour of our death. Amen.
1: Hail Mary, full of grace, the Lord is with thee. Blessed art thou among women, and blessed is the fruit of thy womb, Jesus.
0: Holy Mary, Mother of God, pray for us sinners now and at the hour of our death. Amen.
1: Hail Mary, full of grace, the Lord is with thee. Blessed art thou among women, and blessed is the fruit of thy womb, Jesus.
0: Holy Mary, Mother of God, pray for us sinners now and at the hour of our death. Amen.
1: Hail Mary, full of grace, the Lord is with thee. Blessed art thou among women, and blessed is the fruit of thy womb, Jesus.
0: Holy Mary, Mother of God, pray for us sinners now and at the hour of our death. Amen.
1: Hail Mary, full of grace, the Lord is with thee. Blessed art thou among women, and blessed is the fruit of thy womb, Jesus.
0: Holy Mary, Mother of God, pray for us sinners now and at the hour of our death. Amen.
1: Hail Mary, full of grace, the Lord is with thee. Blessed art thou among women, and blessed is the fruit of thy womb, Jesus.
0: Holy Mary, Mother of God, pray for us sinners now and at the hour of our death. Amen.
1: Hail Mary, full of grace, the Lord is with thee. Blessed art thou among women, and blessed is the fruit of thy womb, Jesus.
0: Holy Mary, Mother of God, pray for us sinners now and at the hour of our death. Amen.
1: Hail Mary, full of grace, the Lord is with thee. Blessed art thou among women, and blessed is the fruit of thy womb, Jesus.
0: Holy Mary, Mother of God, pray for us sinners now and at the hour of our death. Amen.
1: Hail Mary, full of grace, the Lord is with thee. Blessed art thou among women, and blessed is the fruit of thy womb, Jesus.
0: Holy Mary, Mother of God, pray for us sinners now and at the hour of our death. Amen.
1: Hail Mary, full of grace, the Lord is with thee. Blessed art thou among women, and blessed is the fruit of thy womb, Jesus.
0: Holy Mary, Mother of God, pray for us sinners now and at the hour of our death. Amen.
1: Glory be to the Father, and to the Son, and to the Holy Spirit.
0: As it was in the beginning, is now, and ever shall be, world without end. Amen.
1: O my Jesus, forgive us our sins, save us from the fires of hell, lead all souls to heaven, especially those who have most need of thy mercy.
2: The third joyful mystery, the Nativity.
1: Our Father who art in heaven, hallowed be thy name. Thy kingdom come, thy will be done on earth as it is in heaven.
0: Give us this day our daily bread, and forgive us our trespasses, as we forgive those who trespass against us. And lead us not into temptation, but deliver us from evil. Amen.
1: Hail Mary, full of grace, the Lord is with thee. Blessed art thou among women, and blessed is the fruit of thy womb, Jesus.
0: Holy Mary, Mother of God, pray for us sinners now and at the hour of our death. Amen.
1: Hail Mary, full of grace, the Lord is with thee. Blessed art thou among women, and blessed is the fruit of thy womb, Jesus.
0: Holy Mary, Mother of God, pray for us sinners now and at the hour of our death. Amen.
1: Hail Mary, full of grace, the Lord is with thee. Blessed art thou among women, and blessed is the fruit of thy womb, Jesus.
0: Holy Mary, Mother of God, pray for us sinners now and at the hour of our death. Amen.
1: Hail Mary, full of grace, the Lord is with thee. Blessed art thou among women, and blessed is the fruit of thy womb, Jesus.
0: Holy Mary, Mother of God, pray for us sinners now at the hour of our death. Amen.
1: Hail Mary, full of grace, the Lord is with thee. Blessed art thou among women, and blessed is the fruit of thy womb, Jesus.
0: Holy Mary, Mother of God, pray for us sinners now at the hour of our death. Amen.
1: Hail Mary, full of grace, the Lord is with thee. Blessed art thou among women, and blessed is the fruit of thy womb, Jesus.
0: Holy Mary, Mother of God, pray for us sinners now and at the hour of our death. Amen.
1: Hail Mary, full of grace, the Lord is with thee. Blessed art thou among women, and blessed is the fruit of thy womb, Jesus.
0: Holy Mary, Mother of God, pray for us sinners now and at the hour of our death. Amen.
1: Hail Mary, full of grace, the Lord is with thee. Blessed art thou among women, and blessed is the fruit of thy womb, Jesus.
0: Holy Mary, Mother of God, pray for us sinners now and at the hour of our death. Amen.
1: Hail Mary, full of grace, the Lord is with thee. Blessed art thou among women, and blessed is the fruit of thy womb, Jesus.
0: Holy Mary, Mother of God, pray for us sinners now and at the hour of our death. Amen.
1: Hail Mary, full of grace, the Lord is with thee. Blessed art thou among women, and blessed is the fruit of thy womb, Jesus.
0: Holy Mary, Mother of God, pray for us sinners now and at the hour of our death. Amen.
1: Glory be to the Father, and to the Son, and to the Holy Spirit.
0: As it was in the beginning, is now, and shall be, world without end. Amen.
1: O my Jesus, forgive us our sins, save us from the fires of hell. Lead all souls to heaven, especially those who have most need of thy mercy.
2: The fourth joyful mystery, the Presentation.
1: Our Father who art in heaven, hallowed be thy name. Thy kingdom come, thy will be done on earth as it is in heaven.
0: Give us this day our daily bread, and forgive us our trespasses, as we forgive those who trespass against us. And lead us not into temptation, but deliver us from evil. Amen.
1: Hail Mary, full of grace, the Lord is with thee. Blessed art thou among women, and blessed is the fruit of thy womb, Jesus.
0: Holy Mary, Mother of God, pray for us sinners now and at the hour of our death. Amen.
1: Hail Mary, full of grace, the Lord is with thee. Blessed art thou among women, and blessed is the fruit of thy womb, Jesus.
0: Holy Mary, Mother of God, pray for us sinners now and at the hour of our death. Amen.
1: Hail Mary, full of grace, the Lord is with thee. Blessed art thou among women, and blessed is the fruit of thy womb, Jesus.
0: Holy Mary, Mother of God, pray for us sinners now and at the hour of our death. Amen.
1: Hail Mary, full of grace, the Lord is with thee. Blessed art thou among women, and blessed is the fruit of thy womb, Jesus.
0: Holy Mary, Mother of God, pray for us sinners now and at the hour of our death. Amen.
1: Hail Mary, full of grace, the Lord is with thee. Blessed art thou among women, and blessed is the fruit of thy womb, Jesus.
0: Holy Mary, Mother of God, pray for us sinners now and at the hour of our death. Amen.
1: Hail Mary, full of grace, the Lord is with thee. Blessed art thou among women, and blessed is the fruit of thy womb, Jesus.
0: Holy Mary, Mother of God, pray for us sinners now and at the hour of our death. Amen.
1: Hail Mary, full of grace, the Lord is with thee. Blessed art thou among women, and blessed is the fruit of thy womb, Jesus.
0: Holy Mary, Mother of God, pray for us sinners now and at the hour of our death. Amen.
1: Hail Mary, full of grace, the Lord is with thee. Blessed art thou among women, and blessed is the fruit of thy womb, Jesus.
0: Holy Mary, Mother of God, pray for us sinners now and at the hour of our death. Amen.
1: Hail Mary, full of grace, the Lord is with thee. Blessed art thou among women, and blessed is the fruit of thy womb, Jesus.
0: Holy Mary, Mother of God, pray for us sinners now and at the hour of our death. Amen.
1: Hail Mary, full of grace, the Lord is with thee. Blessed art thou among women, and blessed is the fruit of thy womb, Jesus.
0: Holy

0: and lead us not into temptation, but deliver us from evil. Amen.
1: Hail Mary, full of grace, the Lord is with thee. Blessed art thou among women, and blessed is the fruit of thy womb, Jesus.
0: Holy Mary, Mother of God, pray for us sinners, now and at the hour of our death. Amen.
1: Hail Mary, full of grace, the Lord is with thee. Blessed art thou among women, and blessed is the fruit of thy womb, Jesus.
0: Holy Mary, Mother of God, pray for us sinners, now and at the hour of our death. Amen.
1: Hail Mary, full of grace, the Lord is with thee. Blessed art thou among women, and blessed is the fruit of thy womb, Jesus.
0: Holy Mary, Mother of God, pray for us sinners, now and at the hour of our death. Amen.
1: Hail Mary, full of grace, the Lord is with thee. Blessed art thou among women, and blessed is the fruit of thy womb, Jesus.
0: Holy Mary, Mother of God, pray for us sinners, now and at the hour of our death. Amen.
1: Hail Mary, full of grace, the Lord is with thee. Blessed art thou among women, and blessed is the fruit of thy womb, Jesus.
0: Holy Mary, Mother of God, pray for us sinners, now and at the hour of our death. Amen.
1: Hail Mary, full of grace, the Lord is with thee. Blessed art thou among women, and blessed is the fruit of thy womb, Jesus.
0: Holy Mary, Mother of God, pray for us sinners, now and at the hour of our death. Amen.
1: Hail Mary, full of grace, the Lord is with thee. Blessed art thou among women, and blessed is the fruit of thy womb, Jesus.
0: Holy Mary, Mother of God, pray for us sinners, now and at the hour of our death. Amen.
1: Hail Mary, full of grace, the Lord is with thee. Blessed art thou among women, and blessed is the fruit of thy womb, Jesus.
0: Holy Mary, Mother of God, pray for us sinners, now and at the hour of our death. Amen.
1: Hail Mary, full of grace, the Lord is with thee. Blessed art thou among women, and blessed is the fruit of thy womb, Jesus.
0: Holy Mary, Mother of God, pray for us sinners, now and at the hour of our death. Amen.
1: Hail Mary, full of grace, the Lord is with thee. Blessed art thou among women, and blessed is the fruit of thy womb, Jesus.
0: Holy Mary, Mother of God, pray for us sinners, now and at the hour of our death. Amen.
1: Glory be to the Father, and to the Son, and to the Holy Spirit.
0: As it was in the beginning, is now, and ever shall be, world without end. Amen.
1: O my Jesus, forgive us our sins, save us from the fires of hell, lead all souls to heaven, and especially those who have most need of thy mercy.
2: Let us pray. O God, whose only begotten Son, by his life, death, and resurrection, has purchased for us the rewards of eternal life, grant, we beseech thee, that meditating upon these mysteries of the Most Holy Rosary of the Blessed Virgin Mary, we may imitate what they contain and obtain what they promise, through the same Christ our Lord. Amen. Prayer for peace.
3: O God, grant to us, thy servants, the peace which the world cannot give, so that our hearts will be disposed to obey thy commandments, and the fear of our enemies being removed by thy protection, our times may be peaceful, through Christ our Lord. Amen.
1: Name the Father, and the Son, and the Holy Spirit. Amen.
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2: This is the Menards pregame lineup card as we get ready for Twins and Astros. It's been a couple of weeks since the Twins have played on a Monday, so let us reintroduce you to a segment we are calling Unpacked. A current Twin rips into a pack of cards and shares immediate thoughts and reactions about the players he pulls. This week's guest is probably the biggest card collector on the team, Justin Topa. And for Topa, collecting cards has more of a nostalgic meaning.
3: We grew up collecting. My dad was a big collector when he was a kid. So when I was a kid, going through his cards, we had a minor league team in my hometown in Binghamton, New York. So I'd kind of through his cards and, you know, whether it be a coach that was that used to play, so I'd, you know, try to find the card, go get it autographed during, batting practice or something. But yeah, so it's kind of started the kick of collecting cards. All right, what we got here? Start with front. I mean, Aaron Judge. That's the one to pull first off. Kerry Carpenter. Dylan Cruz. I think he debuted last year, the year before maybe. Dodger duo, you got Yamamoto and Ohtani. This is a MVP type pack here so far. Dean Kramer with the Orioles. I don't know Dean. A lot of guys that play with Dean, I know. Ben Lively with Cleveland. Luke Raley, as a former Mariner. We never crossed paths, but he was in Tampa. I think I played against him, if I remember correctly. Jeremiah Jackson. Peyton Toole, rookie. Jack Caglione, rookie. Pretty good one. One of the better rookies, I think, probably in the set. Jose Altuve, a lot of battles with him. Seattle, Houston. Great guy to play against. And then Yordan Alvarez, another Astro. Insert. I don't even know. Like I said, I haven't opened any of this yet. Stars of the MLB, Yordan Alvarez. So good little pack. A lot of big names. But no Twins, unfortunately.
2: Those couple of Astros that the pack finished with are just 1-for-4 versus Topa, and something that Justin hopes to replicate in this series. Justin mentioned no Twins in his pack and no cards of himself either, which Topa has had competition in seeking out.
3: When my card came out, I was like, all right, I'm going to try and get every variation of this card. And so I'm scouring eBay and different auction sites and stuff like that and making, you know, bids on the cards. I'm like, geez, these are kind of going for a lot of money. And then my dad would call me 20 minutes after the auction ended and be like, yeah, I lost out on this card. I was like, Dad, I was bidding on that same card. So we were like bidding each other up, not knowing. But so now we've figured it out. All right, if we're going to bid on something, let's check in with the other one so we're not outbidding each other.
2: Yeah, pretty great that his dad is his biggest fan. Outside of a card of himself, Topa shares the best cards that he has in their collection.
3: I have a couple. One from my dad's collection that has kind of just stayed in the collection that will never leave. A 1953 Satchel Paige. So that one we got graded a couple years ago. And then one that I have that I've kind of really liked in my personal collection. I was a big Derek Jeter fan growing up. So I have his like signed rookie card. I have one of those at the house. So yeah, those two are, you know, Jeter being my guy growing up, and then just the Satchel Paige is a pretty cool card to have hanging around.
2: That is a great card to have in a collection with rated 73 Satchel Paige cards going anywhere from $500 to $750 right now. Thank you to Justin Topa for sharing his hobby with us and allowing to open a pack with him. Coming up next, we are diving into the early success for Ryan Jeffers at the plate in 2026. This is your home for Twins baseball.
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6: Hi, this is Nick Abel. What's your biggest irrational fear? I can't stand the idea of being plopped into the middle of the ocean. That just sounds like the scariest thing in the world. What was your first welcome to the show moment? I gave up back-to-back-to-back home runs against the Mets. It was Lindor, Soto, and Nimmo. That was a don't throw fastballs and fastball counts moment. Would you rather sit in the window or the aisle seat? I'd rather sit in the window just so I can kind of look outside. I'm not the biggest fan of flying, so the more I look outside and the more I see everything out there, I'm like, all right, this calms me down. What is my go-to cheat meal? 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This has been Mick Abel.
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2: John Vitas with you live on the Menards pregame lineup card. 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Ryan Jeffers hit another home run as part of a multi-hit performance yesterday, and he's turning into one of the best bats in the league that people aren't talking about. So let's talk about him. A simple way to understand Ryan's action as a hitter is to look at his last two seasons as part of a Venn diagram. The 2024 season was defined by power, as Jeffers hit a career-high 21 home runs. The 2025 season was defined by on-base ability, with Ryan shattering his career-high with a 16% walk rate. Ryan explains that his goal for this year was to live in the middle of the Venn diagram.
13: I think it's a combination of the on-base prowess that I kind of started to show last year, and then combining that with just a little bit more power. And that's just led to me putting up some good numbers. You know, it's a long season, and you're just trying to be consistent with the work you're putting in so that you can be consistent with the product out in the field.
2: Yeah, the consistency has definitely been there for Jeffers. His longest 0-for on the season, just 7 at-bats. Ryan has worked with hitting coach Trevor Amicone each of the last two seasons. Trevor said the evolution of getting to the middle of that Venn diagram actually started during the second half of last season.
14: He got to that point last year where he was so comfortable hitting with two strikes that the approach changed a little bit, and that he got more comfortable hunting early in the count. But what that turned into was a lot of early strikes from pitchers that just got ahead of him a lot last year, so it limited his ability to aggressively hunt for damage. And I think this year he is still very comfortable hitting with two strikes. He's a great two strike hitter, and it's kind of flipped his approach a little bit from, well, I can see more pitches because if I get to two strikes I can still be a good hitter, to now it's like, because I feel really comfortable hitting with two strikes, I'm gonna take some shots early. I'm gonna be a little bit more aggressive in zones or on pitches that I'm on, and if I swing through a pitch, so what? Like, I can be a really good two-strike hitter.
2: Amicone's spot on about Ryan being good with two strikes. Jeffers has a .405 on-base percentage with two strikes this year. And that hunting that Trevor is referring to has led to all 7 of Ryan's home runs coming to the pull side. Another area where Jeffers has elevated his game, crushing velo. Ryan has shattered his career best against fastballs, batting .362 with a .652 slugging percentage against heaters this year. But Ryan says that was not completely intentional.
13: Yeah, no, it's not something I was like, I really wasn't set out to hit any one pitch different or better coming into the season. You know, it was more just trying to find the balance of what I've done in the past in 23 and 24, and then what I did last year in 25. Kind of blend those together into what's on the field this year. And so far it's worked really well. Like I said, I hate talking about it too much just because it's such a long season, and, you know, the ups and downs will hit eventually, but, you know, I'm just trying to keep it as consistent as I can.
2: Yeah, the superstitious side of him did not want to get too much into the weeds on his success. Amicone, though, feels the fastball success goes back to Ryan's two-strike confidence and aggressive approach early in the count.
14: Yeah, I think it's more of a conscious effort on his part to be committed early in the count to a certain pitch. And he is an incredibly smart hitter. And he generally knows how guys are going to attack him. What's different is not necessarily knowing what pitch to be on better this year than he has in the past. He's always been pretty good at that. What's changed is he's now way more comfortable being committed to the pitch that to the zone that he's hunting, or to the area, the tunnel that he's looking for pitches in.
2: It's amazing what a refined approach can do. Jeffers is all over the offensive leaderboards for catchers, and if he continues on this pace, it'll be one of the best offensive seasons for a catcher in recent history. But let's put it this way. Ryan's WRC Plus currently sits at 166. That's a stat to measure overall offensive production. That 166 is higher than the 161 Cal Raleigh recorded during his record-breaking 60-homer season last year. Let's finish things off with making sure the middle of that 2026 Venn diagram is a good blend. Of the 20 MLB catchers with 20 plate appearances this year, Ryan is first in on-base percentage and has the fourth lowest strikeout rate. And in terms of pure power, he's third in isolated slugging percentage.
14: I mean, you don't see very often a hitter like he has over the last 2 years where he swings and misses less and the contact quality, the power goes up. And you're seeing that with him. He's a special hitter.
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16: Here's your forecast from Watertown Radio and GoWatertown.net. Cloudy skies expected tonight with a chance for showers. Lows dip down to about 37. Winds out of the north 10 to 20 miles an hour. Cloudy skies expected again tomorrow. Daytime highs approaching 50. Partly cloudy tomorrow night. Lows level off around 31. I'm meteorologist Derek Height on Watertown Radio. Right now, 46.
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0: This is manager Derek Shelton. The lineup card is completed, my game is ready, and it's time for Twins baseball.
1: This ball crushed, base of the wall, and see you later, home run. Ryan Jeffers with a three-run shot to left center.
2: Back track, out of here! Luke Keyshaw's first of the year.
1: One run a miss, he struck him out. That's number 10 for Taj Bradley. Bradley has been brilliant.
2: It's that ball high in the air, right field, might have a chance. Get up, and out of here! Josh Bell's third of the year.
1: One on and pulled to the right side. Woo! For a base hit. Brooks Lee, how about it? And it's 3-1 Minnesota Twins.
0: Twins baseball is brought to you by Target, proud partner of the Minnesota Twins. Now let's head live to the ballpark.
1: Well, good evening and welcome back to Target Field here in downtown Minneapolis. Twins welcoming the Astros to kick off a three-game series. Twins are 21-26. They've won 5 of 8, but they've lost 4 in a row to Houston. Houston, 19-29. They're 10 games under. They've been decimated by injury and are just 7-15. Well, the fourth worst road record in Major League Baseball. Kendry Rojas gets the start, his first big league start for the Twins. He'll be opposed by Tatsuya Mi. He is 1-1, just one start since he came off an injured listed for a fatigued arm. Dan Gladden has your full starting lineups. We've got the national anthem and first pitch coming up. It's Monday Night Baseball right here on your home for Twins baseball. KWAT, your home for news, weather, sports, ag, and the Minnesota Twins.
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2: Hey, welcome back to Minnesota Baseball. Here as the Houston Astros roll into town with a record of 19-29, fourth place in their division, just 5 out of first place. Tonight, Kendry Rojas will make his first major league start for your Minnesota Twins and for the Houston Astros. Tatsuya Mi will be for the Houston Astros. Give me the rest of the starting lineups, but first, here's our national anthem.

0: That is Robbinsdale All District Elementary Choir. With our national anthem, here is tonight's starting lineup for the visiting Houston Astros. Jeremy Pena will lead off. He'll be at shortstop. At third base, batting second, Isaac Paredes. DH batting third, Yordan Alvarez. Christian Walker, he'll bat fourth, play first base. And left field batting fifth will be Zach DiZenzo. Brandon Shoemake at second base, he'll bat sixth in center field. Batting seventh will be Bryce Matthews. Cam Smith in right field bats eighth. And catching and batting ninth, former Twin Christian Vasquez. On the mound, making his fifth start, has a record of one win and one loss, Tatsuya Imai for the Houston Astros. Here's the starting lineup for your Minnesota Twins. Leading off, playing right field, will be Austin Martin. Trevor Larnach in left field bat second. Ryan Jeffers, he'll catch bat third, a cleanup hitter at first base. That'll be Cody Clemens, always brought to you by Marsden, your hometown cleaning team. Keeping Target Field, that world-class facility, for 7 years and running. We thank you, Marsden. Batting fifth, the DH, it'll be Josh Bell. At second base, batting sixth, Luke Kieschel. Shortstop, batting seventh, it'll be Brooks Lee. Tristan Gray gets a start at third base. He'll bat eighth, and at center field, batting ninth, will be James Outman. Kendry Rojas making his first major league start. Third appearance, left-hander on the mound for your Twins. Umpires, Marvin Hudson be calling balls and strikes. Crew chief Doug Eddings at first base. Gabe Morales is the umpire at second base. And Emil Jimenez, the umpire at third base. Get you started. Here's Chris.
1: Well, the umpires, again, had a little miscommunication with their gear. Now, Marvin Hudson, not typically with his crew. He has all of his stuff behind home plate. But Emil Jimenez at third is actually wearing the jacket of Gabe Morales. Number 47, Morales, wearing one of his jackets as well at second base. He has his full kit, but the corner umpires do not have their pants, as Jeremy Pena is the hitter. He's back from a hamstring injury, playing in just his 11th game, and he swings and misses, and the count is 0-1. Pena swings at the first pitch a lot, 54% of the time. Boy, have they missed Jeremy Pena. Fantastic player at shortstop, and Pena takes low. It's 1-1. I want to make sure I'm clear on that. That doesn't mean that Doug Eddings and Emil Jimenez have no pants. They do have pants on, but they're wearing light-colored, grayish-white, athleisure-type golf pants instead of their uniform pants. Pitch fouled away by Pena. That one whistles under the press box to our right off the limestone. Young lady picks it up in her glove, and the count is 1-2 on Pena. One ball and two strikes. Pena again playing in just his 11th game. First game back, activated today as Altuve supplanted him on the injured list. 1-2 from Rojas. Hit him on the foot. So Pena, who has been out with a hamstring issue, will be at first. When healthy, he loves to run, but this team does not run very much. 14th in stolen bases in the American League. They also don't walk, just 12th in walks, which comes into play with Rojas, who has walked eight and fanned eight and seven in the third innings. Everything else offensively, Danny, they do really, really well.
0: Yeah, they do. They are a good club. And don't forget, this is a playoff contending team in the years past.
1: Isaac Paredes lines one to center field. Diving effort by Outman, and he knocks it down. Can't make the catch. Pena will go to third. Paredes will be at first base with a first pitch single. Kind of an awkward, sprawling dive for Outman in center field at that one, and he was fortunate that that ball bounced up and hit his body, or else they'd still be running. It's going to be a base hit to left center field. Again, Isaac Paredes doesn't swing at the first pitch very often, only 16% of the time, but he jumped on that one. And Outman dove headlong towards it, just did get a piece of a bouncing ball with his glove. And now here's one of the most dangerous hitters in all of baseball, Yordan Alvarez. Runners on the corners, nobody out. First pitch is down and away, one ball, no strikes. He is big, he is strong, he hits for power, he hits for average. He hits lefties, he hits righties, he hits velo, he hits breaking balls. Postseason superstar, Yordan Alvarez. Fills up that left-handed batter's box. And the pitch delivered high, and the count is 2-0. Third in average, third in homers, third in runs batted in, second in OPS in the American League. Radojan at first and third behind Rojas. Brooks Lee plays straight up the middle. And the pitch misses wide, and the count is 3-0 to Alvarez. Houston, 10 games under 500. They've been abysmal on the road. They have had all sorts of injury issues. The offense has not been the problem. The offense has been stellar. Scored a lot of runs. As the 3-0 is taken low, and Alvarez will walk. So not the start Kendry Rojas was looking for. A two-strike hit by pitch. A single, a walk to Alvarez, and now here's Christian Walker. It was seventh in the league and runs batted in with 30, and he bats with the bases loaded and nobody out.
0: You know, a lot of those numbers, Chris, don't you think can be a little inflated because of the ballpark that they do play at?
1: Yeah, I think pull hitters to left field, they've done a good job of building their lineup around those guys. As the pitch blooped up on the infield, Keyshaw's under it. Boy, that is a gift. Keyshaw drops it to see if he can induce someone to run, but the infield fly rule is in effect. And it's going to be a pop-up out on one pitch for Christian Walker. Wow. Danny, that's a little bit surprising to me with a guy like Walker, as wild as Rojas is in the early going. Big spot infield in, he pops up the first pitch.
0: Yeah, and Walker a little upset, just you tell his mannerisms going back into the dugout right now.
1: Now it's Zach DiCenzo, towering right-handed hitter, and he takes a first pitch for a strike. Debuted in 24, made the opening day roster last year, played 34 games, and then missed the rest of the year with an injury in his left hand. Played at Ohio State. Stands about 6'5", DiCenzo. Hits 231, and he takes a big swing here, and he comes up empty. It's 0-2.
0: He does strike out a lot. See if he can repeat that pitch.
1: And DiCenzo has played in just 10 games, 9 punch-outs already. One homer, just 2 runs batted in, and he's up in a big spot against Rojas. A couple of fastballs to DiCenzo, not trying to overthink it. Infield played back for a double play. How about a first inning Houdini from Rojas? The pitch. Swung on and shot fouled on the right field line. That will rattle around in the green seats. Stays 0-2. That was a fastball off the plate away. And DiCenzo, he's a big, long-limbed guy. He was able to get that bat out there and poke it foul. Top of the first inning. Cloudy night here in downtown Minneapolis. Bases full of Astros with just one out. Two-strike pitch. Swung on and fouled straight back. He was on that one. Stays 2-2. Again, no Byron Buxton in the starting lineup. Did go through some running drills on the field again here today. Hit in the cage. His availability was in question when we spoke with Derek Shelton. Rojas making his first ever big league start. The 0-2. Swung on and hit towards short. Picked up there by Lee. Goes back to second. Back to first base, no need there. That would have been the fourth out. It's a double play as Brooks Lee was able to catch it out of the air and double off Paredes at second base. And Rojas loads the bases with nobody out, and he wriggles off the hook unscathed. It's an innovative office solutions double play. And the Minnesota Twins get out of the inning without a run allowed. It's a Houdini for Kendry Rojas. A goofy start to the ball game, but in a good way for the Twins. We are still scoreless, and we'll keep it right here to tell you that you can't spell triple without trip. Today's contestant in Quick Trips around the bases, Damian McMurray from Duluth, Minnesota. Damian, if a Twin hits a triple today, you win $100. 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
1: Well, Gavin Sheets is a guy that Danny and I have talked a lot about with the Padres and how well he has played, and he was on target yesterday. He homered twice yesterday, in San Diego's 8-3 victory over the Mariners at T-Mobile Park. Sheets holds a .526 batting average over his last seven games. It's brought to you by Target, proud partner of the Twins. In this read, Danny, he is referred to as a Padres SWAT Smith.
0: Really?
1: So, yeah, Padres SWAT Smith.
0: What is that?
1: I have no idea. That's why I skipped over it. I thought it was a typo, but he is a SWAT Smith. And a big one for the Padres tonight. They are hosting the Dodgers. That's going to be a fun game.
0: Mm-hmm.
1: That's one of those where you're driving home and maybe you're scanning the radio after the postgame show is over and you pick up that early inning and you think, oh, I might just stick around for this one. Well, here's Tatsuya Emi facing Austin Martin. And the first pitch to Martin is upstairs and it's one ball and no strikes. 5'11", 176 pounds. He's 28 years of age. Was the winning pitcher in that famed high school baseball tournament as a prep in Japan. And Martin belts this ball in the air to shallow right field. Smith is out there and he grabs it for out number one. And quickly there's one away on two pitches. Trevor Larnach will bat. That's 13 innings now in the major leagues. 13 runs allowed and 12 hits allowed in that short span. He missed a bunch of time on the injured list with what they called arm fatigue. He'll throw a backup slider, a four-seamer, and a sinker. And that four-seam has kind of changed a little bit into some heavy two-seam action. Larnach takes a pitch high, one ball and no strikes. And what we read about MI is a little bit different in his arm slot, Dave. A little bit lower, and he doesn't feature a ton of split-fingered fastballs like you see a lot in Japan. He zips this one in for a strike, and it's a whippy arm of his, and good velo, and that's at 96.
0: Yeah, and the delivery also, Chris, it's fluid. There's no lifting the leg, stopping, kicking your leg out, and then continue on.
1: There's the 1-1. Swung through. That pitch change up, and it dove headlong into the dirt, and the count is 1-2. He entered play tonight having thrown just 7 change-ups, 7 splits, and 6 curves all year long. Again, limited action. Because he did miss all that time with the arm fatigue, this is just his 5th start. 16 strikeouts, 14 walks, so he has been wild. A 1-2. Checked out by Larnach, the appeal to third, and he went. And that's a strikeout of Trevor Larnach, as Larnach couldn't lay off that slider. Third base umpire, Emil Jimenez, rings him up. There's one away, and here's Ryan Jeffers, who is the subject of our pregame lineup card. With John Venus talking about his on-base prowess, I believe was the word, from last year, and how he's now figured out how to take some shots early in counts, and the power numbers way up. First pitch is way up, 1 ball and no strikes. Ryan has had a very solid start to his year offensively. Heard Trevor Amicone talking about how good he is as a two-strike hitter, which allows him to maybe take some big swings early in counts. Pitch for a strike here in the count 1-1. Just underway, bottom of the first. Rojas worked out of a bases loaded no out jam in the opening frame, and now it's MI. And MI misses low, and the count is 2-1. Smallish crowd, gray skies, expecting rain later on tonight. Hopefully after we have concluded the baseball activities. Ball shot away foul down the right field line. Could reach the upper deck and it glances off the facade. Count 2-2. Two balls and two strikes to Ryan Jeffers. Tatsuya Emi delivers and the pitch is high. And Emi goes to a full count. We mentioned the walk numbers. 17 strikeouts, 14 walks in now 13 in the third innings pitched. MI from the first base side of the rubber delivers, and it's a little tapper. Rolled towards second base. Shoemake playing there, picks it up, throws to first. Jeffers retired, and a 1-2-3 inning for Tatsuya MI against the Twins. We played Corliss. We're back for more from Kenzie Rojas next on your home for Twins Baseball. KWAT, 950 AM, your home for the Minnesota Twins all season long.
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4: Here's your forecast from Watertown Radio and GoWatertown.net. Cloudy skies expected tonight with a chance for showers. Lows dip down to about 37. Winds out of the north, 10 to 20 miles an hour. Cloudy skies expected again tomorrow. Daytime highs approaching 50. Partly cloudy tomorrow night. Lows level off around 31. I'm meteorologist Derek Hite on Watertown Radio. Right now, 46.
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1: Here's Bryce Matthews playing in center, and he swings and misses. The count is 0-1. 13 games last year with a big club. No stranger to baseball in Minnesota. He played in the Northwoods League with the St. Cloud Rocks for a couple of summers. The 0-1 to Matthews, a speedster, and it's taken low. One ball, one strike. No Altuve. No Yiner Diaz. No Correa. Pena just back today. Team has been riddled with injury. There's a big swing and miss. It's 1-2. Fellow Nebraska alum Jake Myers is injured. Now, they thought he might come off the injured list today. He's the center fielder. He was not activated, though we're told he is here and could be activated tomorrow. The 1-2. Swung and a miss, and down goes Bryce Matthews. First strikeout for Rojas. Good action on that heater. He throws it 98, Danny, in the upper corner. Upper inside corner, and that is an impossible pitch for Matthews to get to.
0: He definitely has a live arm. He's got a wiry body, quick twitch fiber type guy.
1: He has two away for Cam Smith. Cam Smith has been fighting it. And the first pitch to Smith is in. Smith is hitting just a .196 on the year with 51 strikeouts in 47 games. He broke camp last year as a rookie who never really played much minor league ball. Was a first-round pick out of Florida State by the Cubs. Traded to the Astros in the Tucker deal. There's a strike called 1-1. Just bristling with athleticism. He has elite speed. He has a big arm, big strong body. Had never played the outfield. Put him in right field, and he acquitted himself quite well. As the 1-1 is down. But he just can't find it at the plate right now.
0: You know, sometimes in such a positions like that, position, like you said, unfamiliar with it. You know, my concentration, my emphasis is on learning a new position. Might lose it in the batting cage.
1: 2-1. Tried to check heater, and he went. It's a strike. It's 2-2. You know, and he hit well last year, and they really were looking for a breakout, and he's taken a step back, and he's just struggled. You know, we've said a lot about Royce Lewis this year. He's been in between a lot. And the pitch has bounced back up the middle over the head of Rojas and into center field. And there's a base hit for Cam Smith. And Danny, you know, as a hitter in this game for a lot of years, when you're fighting it, even when you don't square one up like that, but you get a result, boy, that can go a long way.
0: No question. And just, you know, putting the ball on the ground, you look at most of the guys that when they're struggling offensively, a lot of high strikeouts, a lot of pop-ups. Put the ball on the ground, you've got yourself a chance there. Little 3-4 hopper up the middle, found some grass in the outfield.
1: And now Nick Paparescu's out to look at Kendry Rojas. That's not good. He's looking at a fingernail on his left hand, his pitching hand, tip of his finger. Now he reached up for that bouncing ball. Now he reached up with his glove hand. And now they are looking, I believe, at his pitching finger.
0: Usually you get a callus on one of your fingers.
1: Kind of grimace.
0: And sometimes it'll dry out on you. They put a lot of, sometimes that super glue.
1: Now they're going to get Richardson suddenly jogging around in the bullpen for the Twins as they look at his finger. Let's take 10 seconds for station identification here on your home for Twins baseball.
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1: It can be a blister, it can be a callus, it can be a nail. They're going to let Rojas throw a few pitches under the watchful gaze of Derek Shelton and Nick Paparesta, and they are acquiesced. They feel like he's okay. And boy, is that dodging a bullet right there with this young left-hander, Kendry Rojas, and he'll now face a man who got a nice little video tribute in his return to Target Field. Our buddy Christian Vasquez digs in for the Astros. Second tour with the Astros. Got a good little stint here with Minnesota. Rojas delivers, and Vasquez takes high. One ball, no strikes. Vasquez against lefties this year. 6-for-19, a .316 average. Squats into the batter's box. Smith has great speed at first base. Rojas delivers, and the pitch is in there, and it's 1-1. Again, the Astros do not run very often. They are second to last in the American League in stolen bases. Smith has 6 of their 17. He has more than a third of their bags. Pitch delivered, and it's high. 2-1. The ballpark has a lot to do with it. Personnel, they've got some older guys, Correa, Altuve, they're not going to run. Alvarez isn't a guy who runs a ton. Two-one pitch. Cued off the end of the bat. That's a foul ball. And the count now 2-2 to Vasquez. We are scoreless here, top of the second. Astros had the bases loaded with nobody out in the first inning, but Walker popped up on a pitch. And DiCenzo lined into a double play with a little knuckling liner to Brooksley at short. Rojas trying to get out of the inning. Long hold. Runner stays. Pitch delivered in the air, right center field. Outman chasing after it. Outman slides into the grass and makes the catch to end the inning. Nice running grab by James Outman. No runs and a hit and a man left for Houston. After 1.5, we're scoreless from Target Field on your home for Twins baseball. In the boat, garage, or on the patio, catch the Twins all season long on KWAT.
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